It's KDWB. So coming up this hour, you're going to get to hear a little bit of my conversation with Akon, the legendary Akon. We talked about his new album, Beautiful Day, that just came out. He's going on tour with Neo, and it was a lot of fun. So stay close. Right now, Olivia Rodrigo, we're doing Drop Dead. I know.

Summer on KDWB. You know he's performing at the American Music Awards at the end of the month. 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

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You can always get your tickets at twins.com/tickets. But if you want to be there in a couple weeks, make sure you listen to win. Yeah.

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1: Did you hear the news that Kelly Clarkson is returning to The Voice as a coach for season 30? Oh my God, I'm so excited, especially given the fact that her show is ending soon. So we'll still get to see her on our TV screens. We're doing Justin Bieber with UConn on KDW.

0: KDWB. So are you for or against driverless cars? Because I cannot get myself to get in one ever.
1: Am I for or against driverless cars?
0: Yes.
1: Well, I mean, I'm all for it. The ones who don't, I'm not the biggest on technology, but I'm wise enough to know the ones that don't evolve, that they get left behind.
0: I guess I'll just be left behind then.

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3: 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I don't want to hurt again.

0: Bella Kay was song number 3 on the iHeartRadio hit list. That was I Love It, I Love It, I Love It. So I recently got the chance to sit down with Akon. He's going on tour with Neo. It's called the Nights Like This Tour. And I asked him how that link up happened.
1: Because we both was actually about to go out on our own tour. Like literally, you know, me and Neo go back like 20 years. And we both was about to go out on our own tour. And we thought about it. It was like, yo, wouldn't it be crazy if we just went out together? I was like, yeah. Okay, so why ain't we? Yeah, why ain't we? So we both call our agents. We're like, yeah, we got to make this shit work, right? So then we thought about, so how are we going to do it? Like, you know what? You going to go first or I'm going to go first? And I was like, no, we're going to do it together on the same stage. And we're going to just keep swapping hits.
0: Wow.
1: And make this a real party, a real festival. Like, we want something that people going to really enjoy. Like, this is going to be a night like this.
0: Wow.
1: And we just came up with the concept and we ran with it.
0: Two iconic powerhouses.
1: Yeah,
0: on
1: it's
0: going to
1: be so fun.
0: That is going to be amazing.
1: Because we both got records that's like nostalgic, that reminds you of some type of memory in your life. Like.
0: Yes. Mm-hmm.
1: So it's going to be one of the moments. I just feel like this is going to probably be the, one of the biggest tours of the year.
0: I love Akon. And if you want to check out our entire conversation, hit up my socials at KaylaThomas40.
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music video to this song got taken down from Kendrick Lamar's YouTube channel, and then it got re-uploaded. I mean, I don't know if it got hacked. Somebody from Drake's team got it taken down. Either way, we're still bumping it. It's not like us.

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Hey, Steve, tomorrow, leave us a bad Yelp review with the talkback feature. Here's one. Oh, my God, the Dave's dog bit has been terrible since day one. The worst. I want to hear your bad Yelp review on the Dave Ryan Show tomorrow, 820 on

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1: I'm Kayla at Kayla Thomas 40 on socials, and I am getting out of here, leaving you with a new one by Madonna and Sabrina Carpenter. 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
1: It's the new hit list. I'm Crystal Rosas. We're going to see a lot more from Alex Warren all over the map. He just got signed with United Talent Agency. That's big news. Here he is, Fever Dream. How

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We are the new hit list. Bebe Rexha was just in New York City doing promo for Extra Dirty. Here she is with Faithless, New Religion.

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1: More on the way here on the new hit list. I'm a shimmy out of here. I'll be back tomorrow night. Till then, at new hit list, at La Crystal Rosas, One Republic. Need your love.

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1: This is actually a little fact for our very own Gianna. Natalia, are you dating anybody right now?
2: Yes.
1: You are. So is that person older or younger than you are?
2: Older.
1: Okay.
2: Yeah, think about that. Well, just kind of a big age gap.
1: Okay, well, then definitely older. Well, the funny thing is, because that's a stereotype that, you

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0: 101.3 KDWB, the Twin Cities number one hit music station. It's Mikey V, Frankie V, and Gianna. Joined by Aaron, of course, spread positive vibes every single night. What's that one thing making you smile?
1: Oh, man. So my baby just turned 3 months old, and she is smiling for the first time.
0: Oh, my God.
2: 3 months.
0: That's awesome.
2: Oh, baby.
0: Well, none of us have kids. Is 3 months when they normally start smiling, or are you just that funny?
1: I don't know. I mean, I'm new to this whole thing.
2: Does the baby still look like an alien, or is it cute now?
0: Okay, you don't call somebody's baby an alien.
1: It's all right. I called her an alien for way too long.
2: That's what they look like when they come out, but I'm sure she's cute now.
1: Well, she looks like her dad.

Dave Ryan Show this morning. Last chance for Bruno Mars tickets. The show is tonight. We'll have tickets for you at 7:50. I know that's a ways away, but I just want to have you ready to win on KDWB.

0: 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It's the V Bros and Gianna.
1: Spirit Airlines could be making a comeback.
0: Ooh.
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1: Could Spirit Airlines be coming back? Because we've been talking about that guy that posted a video on TikTok saying, hey, we should all just buy Spirit, right? That was like a few weeks ago, right after they shut down. I'm thinking that maybe that was a joke. That was a short-lived thing. No, his name is Hunter Peterson. He literally made a website called letsbuyspiritair.com. He has over $335 million pledged. So the way it works is you can pledge an amount. They don't take the money from you right away. It's just basically a promise. You give your name, your email, a pledge amount that you promise to give so you can have a share in Spirit 2.0, they're calling it. Spirit 2.0, owned by the people. So you can pledge on this website, or there's an option that says, I am an accredited investor and or high net worth individual. I can't even take this seriously. And you can donate over $100,000 to really buy Spirit.
0: Well, so, I don't get it. Why would you want to invest or be a part of a company that failed?
1: Because you could be a part of Spirit 2.0 owned by the people. That could be a total success.
0: They're not taking the money out of your account. You can pledge whatever you want to. You could pretend to pledge $100,000 if you wanted to.
1: Yeah, exactly.
0: They do need help, though, because did you see what they're doing now with the planes?
1: No.
0: You know how cars get repoed? Like, they can come to your house and repo a car?
2: Yeah, they owe money to somebody.
0: Yeah, so they began repoing Spirit Airlines planes this week as well. So it's a little bit different because you can't just take a plane like you can a car and move it. They have to actually obviously talk it through with the airports.
2: And then who buys that? Like, JetBlue buys it and then changes it to a JetBlue airplane and puts a cushion in the seat?
0: Maybe something that's part of Spirit Airlines 2.0. That's where the money's
1: Spirit
0: going.
1: Spirit Airlines 2.0, yeah. So then there's also like a little airport runway that shows where they're at in the process of making Spirit 2.0. It says, right now, intention pledges done. Now they're in the process of creating legal structures. The next steps left are beginning fundraising, fundraising goal met, securing assets and entities, people's airlines secured. So we still have a long way to go until Spirit 2.0 actually happens. But yeah, all these people will technically own a little part of Spirit 2.0, the people that have pledged, if it becomes a thing. But
0: do they get free flights? Does that work out? Because I'll toss in $10 if that works out.
2: Free flights, the company's going to fail again.
1: Yeah, seriously. But yeah, letsbuyspiritair.com if you're interested, I guess.

0: 101.3 KBWB, the Twin Cities number one hit music station. It's the V Bros, Mikey V, Frankie V, and Gianna. Doing group chat right now. Apparently, the couple that hit us up, Mallory and Marcus, left zero tip last night at dinner.
1: It sounds like, Mallory, you're not too happy. So I'll let you start it off. We'll get you advice right now. But what happened last night?
2: Okay, so we did not leave a tip at dinner last night because, and I think this is a perfectly legitimate reason,
1: okay.
2: This waitress, like, she comes over and she, I guess she knows Marcus, whatever, because he goes there all the time, but, like, was actually flirting with him so out of control it wasn't even normal.
1: Ooh.
2: And, like, totally ignoring me.
1: Oh, sorry.
2: Yeah, so I was just like, that's disrespectful.
1: And then you guys left a $0 tip because of this?
3: Wow.
2: Yeah, I was like, we're not leaving a tip. She's not even paying attention to me. Like, do your job. If
1: Marcus,
2: you want to, like, kiss his ass, kiss
1: how both well
2: asses.
1: How well do you know this girl? Do you guys have, like, any history or anything?
4: Well, we used to work together at another job. She was, like, a temp there.
1: Yep.
4: And then I saw her at the restaurant. So she, it was like this, like, I know you were poor. I didn't see her as flirting. And then also,
2: she was totally flirting.
4: No, I mean, I guess maybe I'm just, I had my blinders on. I was just, I don't know. The food was great.
1: Yeah. The food was amazing.
5: That's all that matters.
1: Best chicken sandwich I've ever had.
4: Yeah.
1: Have you ever hooked up with her in the past? Is there something that you're not telling Mallory right now?
4: No, none of that. It was just, we worked together. She was a cool person. And then I hadn't seen her. And then I saw her, you know, when she started working at this restaurant.
1: See, my thing is, I feel like this is a conversation between you guys. I don't know if it's worthy of not leaving a server a tip.
5: Right.
1: But you feel like she didn't serve you, Mallory?
2: Yeah, it's just, if you're gonna be like that, like, especially in front, you know that I'm there with him. First of all, it's disrespectful that you're ignoring me to begin with, but second of all, like, I had to wait like 20 minutes for a glass of water. Like, she would bring everything for him at his beck and call, and I was like, oh, okay, like, sorry. I'm
1: so she was working hard, though. She was working hard, just not for you, so she deserved at least half the tip, no? Well, here's the deal. We have a lot of waitresses, I'm sure, that listen to the show.
5: Yeah.
1: Maybe couples have been through this. Let's get you guys some advice right now. I'm curious if anybody else would leave a $0 tip over this. Hold on 2 minutes, guys, okay?
4: Okay.
2: All
1: right. Well, what are your thoughts on this? Is it ever okay to leave a $0 tip? DM us real quick on Instagram, at VBros. On air, we'll talk more next in side group chat. When I was young, I fell in love.

Dave Ryan Show this morning. Last chance for Bruno Mars tickets. The show is tonight. We'll have tickets for you at 7:50. I know that's a ways away, but I just want to have you ready to win on KDWB.

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1: What if the waitress was flirting with your man? The question inside group chats.
0: Yeah, we're getting advice for a couple. She was flirting away. The girl, Mallory, in the relationship was not very happy and made her man leave a $0 tip.
2: Yikes.
0: Erin, what are your thoughts inside group chat?
3: Okay, I totally agree with her. I really think that she definitely should have not tipped. Yeah, because that's rude. I mean, if you're there with somebody and they're totally ignoring you, I feel like that's not only disrespectful, but your job is to serve both parties. So if she's not doing that, I don't know.
0: Have you ever been in a situation where you left a $0 tip?
3: Not personally, no. I can't say that I have.
0: Okay.
1: Dude, he had to have been so embarrassed. So imagine leaving dinner, no matter what it was $0 in that tip score.
0: I would have been whispering like, what's your Venmo?
2: I'm so sorry about my girlfriend.
0: We'll continue the conversation. Courtney, you're inside group chat. What are your thoughts?
4: My advice is to always tip your wait staff. Yeah. They don't get paid as well as an hourly person.
2: Yeah.
4: And this is very petty. If anything, you know, talk to the manager or leave a review on the restaurant's
0: website.
4: That's
0: a good point.
4: But don't not leave the waitress a tip.
2: Honestly, leaving a bad Yelp review is worse than
0: no tip.
2: Yeah, no tip.
4: Absolutely. Because that's on there for years to come.
0: Well, thank you so much for joining group chat. We're excited. We actually have a server on hold right now.
2: Oh.
0: She's obviously excited to get on, but she's going to join the show next when group chat continues.

0: 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It's the V Bros, Mikey V, Frankie V, and Gianna.
1: We'd be getting advice for a couple inside group chat tonight because they didn't tip their waitress at dinner because the girl thought that the waitress was hitting on her man.
0: Is that ever okay? We'll explain the whole story and get them advice next inside group chat.

0: Loving, I'm living, so we turning up. Yeah. We
1: 101.3 KDWB. It's Mikey V and my big bro Frankie V and our best friend Gianna. So imagine you're out to dinner with your boyfriend and the waitress is not talking to you, but she's throwing some flirtiness at your man. Yeah. It's inside group chat right now. That's what we're talking about.
2: Getting advice for a couple. Mallory and Marcus. Mallory was so mad about this service, made them leave a $0 tip. Julie, what are your thoughts on this decision?
3: Well, personally, I'm a server, and it is not okay to not leave a tip. Like you mentioned, he goes there quite often, and it's his favorite restaurant. So maybe that was just known, and that's why the attention
1: okay,
3: was...
1: Okay, so wait. Real question. You're a server. If a guy doesn't tip and then comes back again, what do you... How do you get him back?
3: I don't want him. Get out. Oh,
1: you don't even serve him at all?
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3: Nope. Well, not. That's just a waste of my spit. I don't want him.
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Railroads and trains, bear with me for a second. Let me put y'all on game. The settlers was using town folk to make them richer. Fast forward 2024, you got the same agenda. You run to Atlanta when you need a check balance. 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

0: 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It's Mikey V, Frankie V, and Gianna. Sometimes when I get a few minutes of downtime, I like to jump on Reddit. We talk about that, find some fun things to discuss. And I saw this. We got to talk about it. They were talking about the one discontinued food, drink, or snack item that's just gone that you used to love. Mikey and Gianna, think about what yours are. Because on this list, I was surprised. The seven-layer burrito at Taco Bell is gone.
1: Yes, people were saying I used to love that.
2: That sounds
0: seven,
2: great.
0: Yeah. Seven layer. That's gone. What else is on the list? Oh, McDonald's apple pies. The ones that were fried back in the day and they would come out so hot, you would bite into it and you would burn half your mouth because it was so hot when you got it. Those have been gone for a while. Also on the list, Dunkaroos. Dunkaroos.
1: They're gone.
2: Are they?
0: According to people on Reddit, Google it real quick because those are the ones that were like the crackers. Like,
1: yeah, the crackers that you dip them in the chocolate. Yeah. They were kangaroos, AKA kangaroos, Dunkaroos.
0: That was on the list. You see that in there, Jonah? Is that Googling that one?
2: You can get them on Amazon, it looks like.
0: You get them on Amazon, okay.
2: I guess.
1: Let's start our own little business selling Dunkaroos.
2: I guess so.
0: And the other one that brought me back in the day was the Choco Tacos. The Choco Tacos.
1: Those are gone too?
0: I believe so. I mean,
1: those aren't gone. I've seen those.
0: Have you Choco Tacos? Google
2: those
0: as well.
2: I like those.
1: You don't like that? Was like summer ice cream, Choco Taco all day.
2: Oh, I was a two ball screwball girl.
1: Taco.
0: Oh, those are good too. Yeah, two ball screwball.
1: I still see them being. Oh, Klondike makes their own version now.
0: What are they called? Not the Choco Tacos. Those are gone, according to Reddit.
1: They're called Choco Tacos.
0: Okay.
1: I can get on Instacart right now.
0: Yeah, we start our own side business, then we'll go Choco Tacos and Dunkaroos, and we're making some big money because apparently Reddit's all upset that they're gone.
1: But this says, are Choco Tacos, that does say they stopped being made in 2022.
0: So okay.
1: Maybe, then wait, how can I buy this? Now I'm curious. Hold on.
0: Are they like fake ones?
2: Kind of like when we get fake clothes. Must be fake investigating. Clothes.
0: These dupes,
1: they're
0: Choco Tacos.
1: They're now called the Klondike Choco Taco, and it looks like I can get them right now in Uber Eats. Oh, no, out of stock.
2: Oh!
1: My DoorDash has them. Hold on.
0: Looking right now.
2: We need like the ice cream man to figure this out because I'm sure they buy them in bulk places. That like an ice cream truck has to have them now,
0: Choco
2: right?
0: Tacos.
1: Oops,
0: no,
1: this
0: one.
1: Item is currently unavailable. Maybe you're right.
0: Yeah, they're gone. Everybody wants a Choco
2: Taco. If you're
0: an
2: ice cream man, let us know. Yeah. Or a woman. Yes.
1: We will pay top dollar for a Choco Taco.
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1: Every night, we always look forward to spreading positive vibes with you.
0: Yeah, Jenna, why are you smiling?
2: I saw this dog outside peeing, but it only goes to the bathroom, according to its owner, while standing on its front legs, and it puts its time.
0: Wait, what? That seems dangerous.
1: I've seen videos of this on Instagram of dogs only peeing on their
0: face. It reminds me of one of those sprinklers going out.
3: Oh, my gosh. I want to see Mikey try that.
0: Okay. Well, if it made you smile,

Dave Ryan Show this morning. Last chance for Bruno Mars tickets. The show is tonight. We'll have tickets for you at 7:50. I know that's a ways away, but I just want to have you ready to win on KDWB.

0: 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It's Mikey V, my big bro Frankie V, and our best friend Gianna.
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0: In a game we call 1 Second Wonder. Now, we love this game because wherever you are, you can play along as well. We all play together next. I could

0: 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It's Mikey V alongside my big bro Frankie V and our best friend Gianna.
1: It's everybody's favorite game. It's called One Second Wonder. You can play along in your cars and at home. It's simply that. I play 1 second of a song, and I wonder if you can tell me the artist and the title of said song. Mikey V and Gianna have gotten very good at this game.
2: Yeah.
1: It gets more difficult on my side to try and stump them, but I do my best. We start with our very own Mikey V. Your first song in 1 second wonder is...
3: Whoa. Play it one more time.
1: Is that the Weeknd?
3: Did I get Mikey? I don't know who that is. I'm not sure.
1: Gianna?
2: I want to say it's Adele, Rolling in the Deep.
3: Whoa.
4: Wow.
3: You stopped me in that one. I was not even going down that route there.
1: That was impressive.
2: That was interesting. Was really hard.
3: Part of the song, too.
2: Yeah.
1: All right. It's over to Gianna. Okay. Your first song in 1 second wonder is...
2: Harry Styles, As It Was.
3: She gets a full as. I had to do it.
1: over to our very own Mikey V, your final song in 1 second wonder. Let's get you on the board.
3: Oh, yeah, there we go. Don't stop. Don't stop. Wait, why am I blacking out right now?
1: Oh, my gosh.
3: Wait. Don't stop. Kesha.
1: Okay, name the song?
3: It is TikTok. Oh,
1: my God. I was getting stressed out. It's hot in here.
2: I know. He's red, actually. You're gonna
1: stressing
2: be
1: me
2: okay?
1: out on that one.
3: Wow, that was I was nervous. You gotta get the first one wrong. It's a lot of pressure. I've never gone 0-2. Wow, I'm gonna need to retire after this game.
2: Oh,
1: 0-2, Gianna. Your final song in 1 second wonder is...
2: Only got a thrift shop by Macklemore.
5: Wow. Wow. Some tags. Only got $20 in my pocket.
2: Where's Ben?
3: Probably counting his money somewhere. Brian Lewis.
1: So true.
3: There we go. Thank you so much for playing along. 1 second wonder. Thank God I got TikTok right.
1: Right?

0: 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It's Mikey V, Frankie V, and Gianna.
1: If you want to make sure you win every argument that you're ever in,
0: there's one way to do it, and it will always work for you. We'll talk about that next.

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0: 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It's the V Bros and Gianna.
1: Joined by Carrie, I have an amazing life hack for you.
2: All right.
1: If you ever want to win an argument with somebody, there's one simple thing you need to do. Any ideas?
0: Yell louder than them.
1: Well, that's a good one. That's a good one. No?
2: Just leave. kind of toxic, but if you leave, you can just say that you ended the conversation.
0: That's such a good point, too. That would make me so mad.
3: Yeah.
0: And then just walk away. I'm like, wow.
2: Aggravating.
3: They won.
1: All great answers. Not what we're looking for. But if you make direct eye contact with somebody during that argument, start raising your eyebrows as you're discussing the reasoning. Apparently, raising the eyebrows exaggerates eye contact, making the gaze more persuasive than usual. And all of a sudden, you're going to feel like that you are winning this conversation. And this is what experts say. Watch the politicians. When you see them on TV, their eyebrows are always up and their eyes are always wide open. And all of a sudden, people start to believe them.
0: Oh, man, my Botox isn't going to help.
3: I was just going to say that. Look. My Botox will not allow me to win any arguments. My face is frozen.
1: Now I know why we keep losing these arguments.
3: Too much Botox.

Dave Ryan Show this morning. Last chance for Bruno Mars tickets. The show is tonight. We'll have tickets for you at 7:50. I know that's a ways away, but I just want to have you ready to win on KDWB.

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1: Joined by Becky, we're spreading those positive vibes tonight. What's that one thing putting a smile on your face?
2: I had a job interview yesterday, and I shouldn't hear till the beginning of next week, but I have a really positive attitude about it.
0: We're feeling good for you.
3: Love this.
2: Even if I don't get it, I'm proud of myself for going out there and trying.
0: I love that. Yeah, that's awesome. That is great.
4: 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Seriously, I love that.

0: 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It's Mikey V, my big bro Frankie V, and Gianna.
1: If you or anyone in your family has tattoos, there's something you're going to want to know about.
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1: Mikey, you don't have any tattoos, right?
2: No, no tattoos.
1: Gianna, how many do you have?
3: Probably like a dozen or so.
1: So this is kind of a gruesome thing to think about, but I want to ask if you'd be interested in this, because the National Association for the Preservation of Skin Art enables tattooed people now to designate the recipients of their body art after they pass. They literally after the death of a member, the service will actually send along a removal kit to the funeral home, and what they're going to do is remove the tattoo, skin attached, and the organization will then preserve it and frame it, and it can go to somebody to always have that piece of artwork.
3: Ew!
0: Who would you give your tattoo? What tattoo would you give away?
1: Yeah, which one?
3: If I had to give one away, maybe my Mickey Mouse tattoo.
0: Now, who would that go to?
1: Yeah.
3: Like my sisters, they like Disney.
0: Oh, obviously.
3: They can always remember me like that. Wait, this is the National Association for what now? That sounds made up, whatever you said.
1: Look it up right now. Google it. National Association for the Preservation of Skin Art. And they enable tattooed people to designate recipients for their heirloom body art.
3: Ew.
1: So that Mickey Mouse thing your sisters could put on their wall for many years to come.
3: Oh, no, I have a tattoo literally dedicated to them. They can have that. It's on the back of my arm. I have heard of people like... This is so gross, too. Cremating their loved ones and then mixing the ashes with tattoo ink and getting a tattoo.
0: So that like their loved ones are stuck inside
3: They're
0: them?
3: They're stuck inside them, but I've never heard of this.
0: Yeah, maybe we can sell Gianna's tattoos.
1: Think we can get some good money for that?
3: I mean, you know what? If it can pay for my bedazzled casket that I always talk about, go right ahead.
0: Now, whatever you need money to pay for, got you. $1,000, none of Gianna's tattoos included. That's coming your way. $1,000 an hour starting again tomorrow morning.
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0: 1.3 KDWB, the Twin Cities number one hit music station. It's Mikey V with my big bro Frankie V and our best friend Gianna.
1: Is it better to date somebody younger or older than you?
0: You might be shocked by this study and the answer. We'll talk about that next.

0: 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It's the V Bros, Mikey V, Frankie V, and Gianna.
1: This is actually a little fact for our very own Gianna. Natalia, are you dating anybody right now?
2: Yes.
1: You are. So is that person older or younger than you are?
2: Older.
3: Okay. Yeah, think about that.
2: Well, there's kind of a big age gap.
1: Okay, well, then definitely older. Well, the funny thing is, because that's a stereotype that, you know, girls like older guys. However, they're finding that new research is showing that it's actually the flip side of things,
3: yes,
1: where you ladies like to date younger guys sometimes to keep you feeling youthful. And Gianna's saying yes because...
3: Yes! My boyfriend's just a baby. No.
0: Don't say that in the world we live in.
3: Sorry. He is 25. Yeah, okay. I am going on 28 this year.
2: Man, so bad.
3: I'm a cougar. But it's great. I mean, I've dated 30-year-olds, and my current boyfriend is the best I've ever had, and he's younger than me.
0: I drink.
1: That's it.
2: Not all that baggage yet.
0: The best part of the conversation is we now have confirmed Gianna's boyfriend is over 18.
3: Yes. Correct.
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2: Joined by Aaron, of course, spread positive vibes every single night. What's that one thing making you smile?
3: Oh, man. So my baby just turned 3 months old, and she is smiling for the first
1: time. Oh, my God.
0: 3 months.
1: That's awesome.
0: Little baby.
1: Well, none of us have kids. Is 3 months when they normally start smiling, or are you just that funny?
3: I don't know. I mean, I'm new to this whole thing.
0: Does the baby still look like an alien, or is it cute now?
1: Okay, you don't call somebody's baby an alien.
3: It's all right. I called her an alien for three. For
0: see,
3: way too long.
0: That's what they look like when they come out, but I'm sure she's cute now.
3: Well, she looks like your dad.
1: Okay. We don't know if that's good or bad.
4: Good or bad, right?
1: We're happy you and your baby are smiling. Thank you for those positive vibes to the V-Bros.
3: Thank you.

Dave Ryan Show this morning. Last chance for Bruno Mars tickets. The show is tonight. We'll have tickets for you at 7:50. I know that's a ways away, but I just want to have you ready to win on KDWB.

0: 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It's Mikey V with my big bro, Frankie V and Gianna.
1: Spirit Airlines could be making a comeback. I'll explain more next.

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1: Could Spirit Airlines be coming back? Because we've been talking about that guy that posted a video on TikTok saying, hey, we should all just buy Spirit, right? That was like a few weeks ago, right after they shut down. I'm thinking that maybe that was a joke. That was a short-lived thing. No, his name is Hunter Peterson. He literally made a website called letsbuyspiritair.com. He has over $335 million pledged. So the way it works is you can pledge an amount. They don't take the money from you right away. It's just basically a promise. You give your name, your email, a pledge amount that you promise to give so you can have a share in Spirit 2.0, they're calling it. Spirit 2.0, owned by the people. So you can pledge on this website, or there's an option that says, I am an accredited investor and or high net worth individual. I can't even take this seriously. And you can donate over $100,000 to really buy Spirit.
0: Well, so, I don't get this. Why would you want to invest or be a part of a company that failed?
1: Because you could be a part of Spirit 2.0 owned by the people. That could be a total success.
0: They're not taking the money out of your account. You can pledge whatever you want to. You can pretend to pledge $100,000 if you wanted to.
1: Yeah, exactly.
0: They do need help, though, because you see what they're doing now with the planes?
1: No.
0: You know how cars get repoed? Like, they can come to your house and repo a car?
2: Yeah, because they owe money to somebody.
0: Yeah, so they began repoing Spirit Airlines planes this week as well. So it's a little bit different because you can't just take a plane like you can a car and move it. They have to actually obviously talk it through with the airports.
2: And then who buys that? Like, JetBlue buys it and then changes it to a JetBlue airplane and puts a cushion in the seat?
0: Maybe something that's part of Spirit Airlines 2.0. That's where the money's
1: Spirit
0: going.
1: Spirit Airlines 2.0, yeah. So then there's also like a little airport runway that shows where they're at in the process of making Spirit 2.0. It says, right now, intention pledges done. Now they're in the process of creating legal structures. The next steps left are beginning fundraising goal met, securing assets and entities, people's airlines secured. So we still have a long way to go until Spirit 2.0 actually happens. But yeah, all these people will technically own a little part of Spirit 2.0, the people that have pledged, if it becomes a thing. But
0: do they get free flights? Does that work out? Because I'll toss in $10 if that works out.
2: Free flights, the company's going to fail again.
1: Yeah, seriously. But yeah, letsbuyspiritair.com if you're interested, I guess.

0: Got an email here. Nikki writes in, I found this really interesting. She says, I've come to the conclusion there are two types of people in the world, the memorable ones, and then there's me. I don't even know how to explain it, but I listen to your show every single day. The regular show, your podcast, Jenny's show, Minnesota Goodbye, Fallon and Colt. I am basically a full-time subscriber to the KDWB franchise at this point. Because I listen so much, I know all the regulars and Juanita and Mike and Joe from Turlock and all the people that call in. Meanwhile, you've read so many of my emails on the air, which I love, and I get excited every time, but you always say like, oh, this is from somebody named Nikki, as if I'm a brand new listener who just discovered the station yesterday. And I'm sitting there like, I've been listening way longer than these people. But honestly, this is kind of the theme of my life. Even in high school, my best friend was the one everyone remembered. At our 10-year reunion, I walked in feeling good, looking good, doing well, and people were still like, wait, who are you again? Mm. Ouch, that would hurt.
1: Yikes.
0: At your 10-year reunion, at this point, I've accepted my fate. Even my dogs pick my husband over me, and I'm the one who does everything for him. So don't feel like you need to suddenly start remembering me. I'm fully settled into my role as the forgettable one. I'll keep writing in because I love the show. I'm curious if anyone else out there feels the same. I'm sure there are people who feel like they're wallpaper and they're the invisible one.
2: I think that there's people out there, though, who also think that they're better than other people and pretend like they don't remember you when they do.
1: Oh, man, that would explain a lot of people who talk to me on a regular basis.
0: They pretend that they don't remember you?
1: Either they pretend they don't, or I don't know. I know a lot of people. I'm in a lot of different circles of people. And in my head, because I am so very insecure, I'll go into a room full of people that I know and I've met before, or I know them through somebody else or whatever. And I will not talk to anyone because I'll be like, well, they don't remember me. You know, because that's who I am. But some of the time I think, no, you have to remember meeting me. We had a long conversation and here you are pretending I don't exist. Girl, so I agree with you, Jenny. I think some of them are doing it on purpose.
2: Yeah, there was some, I remember like starting my freshman year of college. It still felt very high school-y at first where people still kind of put you into categories of popular groups. Mm. And I feel like this one group didn't consider me super popular, but like my roommate was. Mm. So I got to come along to things, but they weren't very interested in me. And there was this one girl who always claimed she didn't know who I was. And
0: did
2: I was like,
0: not know who you
2: yeah,
0: were?
2: Yeah. Okay. We met so many times and I was like, hello, Jess. Why do you not remember me?
1: Yeah.
2: Like, we've met and I just let it happen because I was like, yeah, I'm probably like a nobody
1: right.
2: to her.
1: Especially when you tell them, like, I've met you four times. Yeah. I always tell them how many times I've met them because I want them to feel bad.
2: But I feel like...
0: Ouch, really?
1: Well, sometimes they're like, and what's your name? And I'm like, I've met you three times.
0: Some of us are just that way.
1: Sure.
0: And I'm new in the neighborhood and I met a guy last night. Shout out, Jim. And we chatted for a while. And as I walked up to him, every time I go for a walk with Bernie, I meet somebody new in the neighborhood and I always stop to say hi because I want to get to know some of the new neighbors. And I walked up to the guy and I'm bad with faces. You know, I have that face blindness, which is a real thing. I don't always recognize faces of people that I should. And I was like, do I introduce myself again? Mm-hmm. And I took a chance and he's like, and we had not met.
1: Okay,
0: but some people they're not doing it deliberately or to be mean. They just don't remember.
3: Yeah.
0: I mean, Jenny has stopped me from saying hi to people that work here. Jenny and Fallon used to say, like, this person's going to come in. You've met them before, so don't introduce yourself to them.
2: Or I try to, like, jump in if I've heard Dave put his foot in his mouth where he has met them before and he kind of, like, is about to introduce him. And I'm like, hey, Janine, you know, Dave.
0: I just say something
2: so that Dave doesn't put his... Because I can see the look on Dave's face where he's about to, like, be real kind, reach his hand out and introduce himself.
0: To somebody like I've met three times before. And it's mortifying to them and it's mortifying to me, too. I remember one time Angie Taylor used to work here on the radio station for years and years, and she came up behind me at a radio conference and she grabbed my ass because that's Angie Taylor's personality. She's very funny. I turned around and I'm like, what was that all about? She's like, Dave, it's me, Angie. And I didn't recognize somebody whose face I looked at for 4 years.
1: Oh,
3: that's crazy.
0: It was crazy.
1: She was wrong context.
0: That was it, the wrong contact.
3: Yeah. Sometimes I think that's what it is. Like me, I think I am the person that forgets a lot of time, but it's context. It's context of Angie, or like just for me, it's Jenny, who I see every day and I have for the past 2 years, mm-hmm. versus, a salesperson who I rarely, like listeners. Sometimes I feel bad when we have Boobash or the Fair and they're regulars like a Juanita, like a Aida. And sometimes I don't remember because I see them a handful of times a year, you know? And to try to be kind, I'll be like, remind me your name again. No, okay, Jackson, gotcha.
0: Yeah.
3: But I didn't realize it was something that you kind of take into the heart. I'm sorry.
0: Let's talk about forgettable Nikki. She says, a text message says, to Nikki on being forgettable, embrace it. Once you realize nobody pays attention to you, you can be your real self. Dress weird, have weird hobbies, have trouble in social situations. Nobody's going to remember it. It's been freeing for me to realize nobody remembers the weird stuff I do. Hopefully you can find the same freedom. a couple of more. 1,000% feel the same. I always joke my husband and daughter are the main characters, but it's not just with them. It's been my entire life. And somebody says to Bailey, I feel the same way as you, Bailey. This is via text. I always feel like nobody remembers me, even though I know and remember them.
1: So what I always try to do in any social situation, especially like if I have a friend who is either meeting a friend of a different friend of mine for the first time, or I'm not 100% sure, I will introduce people over and over and over and over again. I'll be like, Nick, this is Eric. Eric, this is Nick. And they'll be like, yeah, we've met twice. And I'll be like, so now you know each other's names again. Okay, like you're welcome for introducing you a fourth time.
0: You
1: I don't
0: own
1: care.
0: Your awkward mistake.
1: Yes, and I'd love it if more people were better at introducing to others. So like I've often been a third person in like a little triad of three and just waiting for someone to introduce me to someone else. Be like, hello, are you going to say, and this is Bailey? Nope. So I just stand there and wait for someone to
2: introduce
1: me. Oh, I
2: put my hand out and introduce myself.
1: Oh, no, I don't
2: wait for that. Hi, I'm Jenny. I feel like the last person I dated wasn't great at introducing me sometimes. And so I just put my hand out and be like, hi, I'm Jenny.
0: I was bad with Susan for years because I would actually stand between the person we were meeting and Susan. She'd be behind me, and I would somehow position myself between us, and I would talk and never introduce her. And she'd be like, you realize, and it took me years to get better. And now I'm like, man, this is my wife, Susan, over
1: here. Right, yeah. And I think in general, everybody could just be better at introducing the other person. Like, I mean, Jenny, good for you for introducing yourself. I don't. I wait to be introduced. So I'm just constantly introducing
2: people.
1: That's
2: why you might be forgettable then. You just got to take the bull by his horns and introduce yourself. You know? I don't know if that's the right analogy there, but whatever, I said it.
0: Okay.
2: Just do it.

0: Bailey's going to give us a word. Vaughn and I will compete to come up with a song that's got that word in the lyric.
1: Okay.
0: Let's go.
1: Here comes your first word. This is for you, Dave.
0: Ready?
1: Okay, here we go. Gimme.
0: Gimme all your loving, all your hugs and kisses too. Gimme all your loving, don't let up until we're through.
1: I don't know that song.
0: That's all right.
1: You sound like you know it.
0: I didn't make it up.
2: You sound like you know it.
1: Yeah, you sound confident. Okay. Vaughn, are you ready?
2: Yes.
1: Okay, your first word. Sweet.
0: Sweet Caroline. Ba, ba, ba. Come on, Bailey. Could they be any easier?
3: Sweet Caroline.
1: Okay, fabulous. Good job, good job. Good job, you guys. Okay, Dave, you ready for your next word? All right, here we go. Listen.
0: Listen. Da-da-da-da-da. Do you want to know a secret? Da-da-da-da-da. Do you promise not to tell?
2: Who is that?
1: What boring song is that?
0: It's the Beatles.
2: Can we make a rule that all the songs in this game have to be post 1990?
0: Nope.
2: Because nobody on the show can verify.
0: You're right. I mean, that's one advantage that I have. So it is.
1: All right, Vaughn, you're next.
0: That's not a bad rule, actually.
1: Then it would be hard because then you'd be thinking too much.
0: Mm.
1: Okay, Vaughn, here you go.
2: Mm-hmm.
1: Run.
2: Run. Run. Run. Run. Run, rabbit, run, rabbit, run.
0: Yeah, run, rabbit, run. That's a good song, yeah.
1: What
0: saw those guys in concert one time.
2: That is a good, that is a song.
1: Yeah, but you didn't get it.
2: It's okay, you don't have to give it to me.
1: Dave, do you have one?
0: You better run, you better hide. Pat Benatar from 1981.
2: No, see? Next week we're starting this rule.
0: I don't mind the rule, seriously. I have such an advantage over you.
1: I have one from post-1990.
0: Oh, okay.
1: Anyway.
0: I don't know that song.
1: Yes, you do. Yes, you do, David.
0: Right.
1: We played it all the time. Okay. Dave, your song next. Here you go. Street. It's you, Dave.
0: Back streets. Back.
1: No.
0: All right.
1: No. Vaughn, do you have a steal?
2: Street. Street. I did it again.
0: Yeah, there it is. Street, I did it again.
1: No.
2: I couldn't even think of a stupid song to like parody that. Like, that was just anything.
1: All right.
2: What do you have, Bailey?
1: Well, I couldn't find a hook for it.
2: But what song were you thinking?
1: I was thinking, I couldn't tell you. I don't know.
0: You're the worst host ever of this.
1: Listen,
0: you know what?
1: Listen,
2: I'm turning my mic on.
0: You know what? You know who was better at this?
1: I didn't have time to make hooks.
0: Drake was better at this than you were, and Drake wasn't good at anything.
1: I don't need your crap. You left early yesterday, so shut it.
2: I have to turn my mic on?
1: Yeah. All right, Vaughn, this is your song.
2: Mm-hmm.
1: Busy.
2: Oh! You look like a, is it Pretty Woman? Busy Woman?
0: Busy Woman.
2: I don't know, man.
0: Walking down the street.
1: Dave, do you have
0: Busy
1: one?
0: Busy Woman. No, I don't.
1: All right. Well, I have Get Busy. But of course, the hook doesn't say Get Busy.
2: So you're playing this clip for nothing.
1: That's what I'm saying, is that none of these hooks are any good.
2: It's okay. We're just as bad contestants as you are host.
0: God, bring back Jenny. Good Lord.
1: Do you want another song, Dave, or no?
0: I still do, yes.
1: Jeez Louise. All right, here you go. Here's your next word. Break.
0: Unbreak my heart. Tony Braxton.
1: But is that unbreak?
0: You have a good point.
2: I'm ready for a steal.
1: Go ahead, steal.
2: Give your heart a break.
0: There it is, yeah.
2: Give your heart a break.
0: Let's play that song. Ooh.
1: That's a good song. Yeah.
2: Thank you.
1: Okay.
2: Is that my first point?
1: No, you have 2 points now. Here's what I had, because I did have this one.
0: Oh, wow. Nothing before 1990.
1: Yeah, except that song's great.
0: Okay.
1: Okay, here we go. Dave, I believe this is your song.
0: I'm ready.
1: Okay, ready. Heaven.
0: Finding it hard to believe we're in heaven.
1: Yes. Okay. That's the song that I had, but you know what doesn't have a hook? That song.
2: It's okay, Bailey.
1: So it's not my fault.
0: Okay.
1: Anyway, that is calm the down. Song that I had. No, I can't calm down.
0: Okay.
1: Vaughn.
2: Last round?
0: Last one.
1: This is it. Okay, here we go. Vaughn, your word. Hell.
2: I give you hell. All American Rejects.
1: I
2: give you hell.
1: Okay, well, you got there kind of eventually.
0: Who's the winner?
1: Dave's the winner.
0: Yeah,
1: lyric
0: right.
1: Shuffle today.

0: ever had a girlfriend or boyfriend you want to show off? Like, she says, I want to show you off.
1: Yeah.
0: You ever had one you want to show off? It's like, oh, man, they're pretty hot. Can't wait to take them to the company Christmas party. Kind of show them off a little bit. Susan was show-offable back in the day. She's too old now. No, she's way too old now. But back in the day, she's like 22, 24.

0: because I need a haircut really bad. And I, can I tell you something, David?
1: Sure.
0: When you're just a woman, David. Just, well, you're here too, Vaughn. Being a woman is really expensive. I feel like being a person right now is very expensive in general. Have
1: Preach.
0: You seen gas prices?
1: Preach.
0: But a woman's haircut is cuckoo bananas. It is, I love the lady who cuts my hair, but it is $75 to get a haircut. And that feels, to me, as a poor, very expensive. $75 is a lot. So I think I might start either one, going to Great Clips. I know how much you like it. I haven't been there.
1: I do like Great Clips,
0: since,
1: yeah.
0: I don't know. I was...
1: They do women's hair, yeah.
0: 15 years old, probably, yep. Was the last time I was at. I think it was a Fantastic Sam's back in the day that I went to. And I remember, you know, looking back on pictures of me in high school, my hair looked fine. It was cute even. And I had like some weird kind of alternative haircuts. So maybe they could just do it, you know, for $20-$25. But also, what if I just cut my own hair, Dave?
1: Well, if you cut your own hair, I mean, you can watch a YouTube tutorial, but I think it's going to look exactly like you are picturing it if you cut your own hair.
0: Yeah, probably.
1: Picture
0: really
1: a
0: bad.
1: Sitcom where Jodie Sweetin cuts her own hair
2: yes.
1: with a pair of scissors in the bathroom and comes out, and the rest of the cast members are like, it looks horrible. So you're going to be like Jodie Sweetin in a sitcom. Yeah.
0: I'm just sick of Does paying
1: anybody,
0: so much.
1: How about this? Does anybody listening, do you cut your own hair? Now, if your name is Midge and you are 57 years old and you get a very, very conservative, practical haircut that you cut yourself, that doesn't count.
0: Right.
1: Bailey's got long hair down to it's about like, you know, 4 or 5 inches below her shoulders.
0: Yeah.
1: So she's got nice hair. She does not want the Midge haircut of the 57-year-old,
0: no.
1: kind of a modified Dave Ryan haircut.
0: Yeah, and I think the people that I know that do cut their hair have, like, their hair's very long. It's, like, way past their shoulders, and then it's all, like, one layer. I have many layers. My hair's not super-duper long, and it's, like, fine. It's not thick hair like Jenny's hair. Jenny's hair is great.
2: I don't go to Great Clips either, but I pay $50 for my haircut. I just went yesterday, plus like a $5 tip. I think that's expensive. I know back in the day, my dad would go to a barber and pay
0: back in my day,
2: like $25 for a fade or just like a nice low haircut.
0: I just don't know, like, can Great Clips, Fantastic Sam's, Cost Cutters, whatever, can they do the same thing that my haircut lady who is charging $75 can do?
2: I mean, chances are probably not.
0: You know but I mean? They all went to the same school, right? They all went to haircut school ladies school.
2: Yeah, but you could all take the same art class. You're not going to draw a circle the same.
1: I see what you're saying, mm-hmm. but they're going to be talented people that charge $400 for a haircut. And then
0: right.
1: people who are, look, I cut hair because I want to make a living and I'm good at it and I like it, but I am not going to make $475. Here's a couple of text messages.
0: Okay.
1: Bailey, go to Fantastic Sam's. I love them. $75 for a haircut is dumb.
0: Yeah.
1: Another one says, nothing wrong with Great Clips or Fantastic Sam's. Cheaper option. They do great. I made the switch a few years back, and it helped save money for me. Signed, Midge. Now, I made up the Midge part, but you get what I'm saying.
0: Yeah.
1: Bailey, I cut my own hair. You can cut it yourself. Watch Brad Mondo tutorials.
0: See, I know Brad Mondo.
1: I don't know who that is.
0: He's like a guy who literally does tutorials on cutting your own hair. I'm just like nervous that I would, you know, end up screwing something up. But, ooh, somebody says getting, like, haircut scissors off of Amazon, give myself a trim every few months. See, that's where I'm at, where, like, I don't need a drastic haircut. I just need all of my split ends cut off because it's looking rough.
1: It does look rough, yeah.
0: Thank you. I appreciate that.
1: I think that, I don't know anything about it, but I think that with a good haircut, with a guy, they cut not just the ends of the hair to make everything a uniform length, but they, like, layer it and taper it and that type of thing.
0: Yeah.
2: Yeah, I mean, Dave and I clearly have different types of hair. But, yeah, you have to do, like, all around. I mean, again, depends on the guy. Depends on how long or short your hair is. But, yes, you have to do full-on maintenance to the head.
0: Right. Okay. A lot of people are texting.
1: Yeah, there's a bunch.
0: Thank
1: you. Go ahead.
0: Yeah, people are saying, please go to Fantastic Sam's. It's great clips. Dave goes there. He says it's great for men's cuts.
1: They're
0: but maybe
1: so good.
0: Not so good for women's cuts.
1: I think they do good at both, but,
0: sure.
1: you know, I'm not a woman. I can't vouch for women's hair.
0: Right, and I just haven't, and other people are saying, Bailey, go to a beauty school. I used to go to a beauty school because I always thought, okay, these girls have something to prove, one, and they always have a teacher, like, standing behind them. The thing with going to a beauty school, bless their hearts, you'll walk in for a haircut that should take 20 minutes, and it takes an hour. Because they're like
1: they're learning, training, cutting it,
0: and then they're checking in with their teacher. They're cutting it, and then they're checking in with their teacher. So you're sitting there for a long time.
1: You got nothing but time.
0: Nothing but time.
1: All right, we're going to take a break. We'll be back.

0: Dave Zert is coming up in a minute. I found a celebrity who's 58 years old, just got his 31-year-old girlfriend pregnant. That is an age gap of nearly 30 years. Damn. Who is it? We'll cover that on Dave's Dirt and more coming up next on KDWB.
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0: No to those, but we are going to talk about Jamie Foxx. He is 58 years old, got a girlfriend pregnant. He's got a girlfriend pregnant. Her name is Alice Huckstep. She's said to be in her early 30s. Oh. TMZ says she's 31, making her older than Jamie Foxx's oldest, younger, that is, than Jamie Foxx's oldest daughter.
18: Crazy.
0: Who is, I think, 32.
19: Weird.
0: She was with him when he nearly died from a brain bleed. Remember that one?
18: Yeah, the big old stroke.
0: Mm-hmm. They briefly split in 2025, but reunited around this time last year. Jamie Foxx has a 31-year-old woman pregnant, and he's 58 years old.
18: What is the, I mean, I guess people have money, but what is the trend with this? Robert De Niro, he's much older. He's like 80, 82, I think, and he had a new kid.
19: Oh, I don't think it's a trend. I think it just always happens. Some dude's like dating somebody real, real young.
0: Yep.
19: Weird. You might not know this guy's name, Jackson Olsen, but he is just been added to the Dancing with the Stars cast for next season, and he is in the Savannah Bananas baseball team.
0: Do you know about the Savannah Bananas?
19: Oh, do I know They're about so the cool. Savannah Bananas?
0: They are so cool.
19: I am so obsessed with the Savannah Bananas, and it's not just them, but then they also have like the Party Animals, which is also kind of like a stunt baseball team. They all kind of feel like the Globetrotters, but for baseball.
0: Yeah, yeah.
19: And kind of like clowns almost, which I love. And honestly, like the Savannah Bananas and other teams like them is bringing so much like joy and fun to baseball, where I feel bad because like if the Savannah Bananas came to like the Twin Stadium, they would sell out the Twin Stadium. But like the Twins aren't.
0: Well, yeah.
19: you know? So I think there
0: What's
19: should
0: the
19: be...
0: story, though? What's,
19: that's
0: is there a
19: the story?
0: Story
19: is that the Savannah, this guy is going to be joining Dancing with the Stars.
0: Oh, I missed that. Okay.
19: He's going to be on and hopefully bring even more attention to the Savannah Bananas.
0: Okay.
19: Baby.
18: Martin Short has been in the headlines a lot lately. Not only is his documentary out on Netflix, but his daughter passed away. She took her own life earlier this year. So he's opening up. He said it has been a nightmare for the family. And then he said something that I really like. He said, if I said to an audience, any audience I was in, how many have lost anyone that has taken their own life? You'd be stunned by the hands that would go up. How many have mental health in their family? You'd be stunned by the hands that would go up. So why pretend that this is your own pain? And he's just trying to open up about how, you know what, it's okay to share your grief because in some way, everybody's going through some type of grief.
0: Last night, final call, the Wolves did not win. Here is a clip from the Spurs beating the Wolves last night.
20: So we saw it tonight, a big first quarter, 18.6 rebounds. Wembanyama ends with a double-double, 27 and 17. It was a Spurs night, and their one win from the Western Conference Finals.
0: One win away. So the Wolves would have to win the next two to do best out of seven. So it was 126 to 97, not a close game.
19: Wolves in seven. Mm-hmm. The new swimsuit edition of Sports Illustrated has come out and released. They have four different cover models. Tiffany Haddish, Alex Earle, Hilary Duff. And then maybe you know who this is, Nicole Williams English.
0: I do not.
19: I do not either. But this issue will be available online and on digital platforms. Print copies are coming out later this week. And there's going to be 34 other people across entertainment, sports, fashion, and social media in the Sports Illustrated swimsuit edition as well.
18: This is a list of celebrities who changed their names for showbiz purposes. We'll kick it off with the man, the myth, the legend, Bruno Mars. We found out a couple months ago his real name is Peter Gene Hernandez. The nickname Bruno came from wrestling legend Bruno Sammartino. I think somebody used to call him that when he was younger, but he said he changed his last name so he wouldn't be pigeonholed as a Latin artist. Okay. Zoe Saldana, her manager early in her career encouraged her to change it, but she didn't want to. Christina Aguilera is on this list. Says people try to change her name numerous times over the years, but she's proud of her Ecuadorian heritage. Michael Pena, he thought changing his name would be a slap in the face to his parents who crossed the border and worked hard to provide for their family. And one more, comedian Hasan Minhaj. He said, quote, if you can pronounce Ansel Elgort, and I don't even know if I'm pronouncing it right.
0: You did.
18: Yeah. You can pronounce Hasan Minhaj. So.
19: Isn't it Hasan Minhaj? I don't know.
18: Exactly.
19: I don't know. We're trying.
0: Just wrapping this up is that I've been watching the Kevin Hart roast. It goes on for 3.5 hours.
18: You've been watching it for 3 days.
0: Oh, my God. We're still not done. But let me tell you, we didn't have a lot of time last night. We watched The Rock. The Rock makes a surprise appearance. He killed it.
18: Oh, yeah, because they're best friends.
0: He made it. Had it not been for The Rock showing up, it would have been okay, maybe a little less than okay, because it wasn't great. There was a lot of people who should not, like Venus and Serena Williams, they did okay, but they're not comedians.
18: Yeah.
0: So they read off the teleprompter, and they read, like, with all the grace of reading the teleprompter at the Academy Awards.
18: Kevin, you are the man, the myth, the legend,
0: exactly.
18: But you're short.
0: Mm-hmm. Exactly, yes. So we still haven't watched the Kevin Hart part, but that is we're going to watch that one. There's a new show I want to watch. It's called Propeller. It's a movie by John Travolta about a little boy falling in love with airplanes. And you know I love airplanes. And yeah. John Travolta loves airplanes. He's like a big 747 pilot, and he has an airplane parked in his yard. I'm not making that up. He lives on a runway. And it's called Propeller. So we got excited to watch it last night. Doesn't come out until May 29th.
21: Oh.
0: Damn it.
18: There's movies I'm looking forward to at the end of this month, too. I'm like, come on. End of the month, let's go.
0: What is it? You know?
18: There's one called Passenger. It's about these people that go on a road trip, but half the time they go missing. It's really good. And then this movie called Backrooms. Both of them produced by A24, which is a really dope production company.
0: Okay.
18: And that's it.
0: That is it for The Dirt on KDWB. We need some help. We all need some help.
18: We need some help.
0: Oh, we do. We need some help coming up with a sing-along song of the day, which we would love to do next. What do you want to sing along with? Send a text to KDWB1, and we will pick one, and we'll play it for you next on KDWB, because it's good for your mental health to sing along with the radio. That has been proven. So what song do you want to sing along with? Send it in to KDWB1 via text, and we'll pick one and play it next.
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16: We do a sing-along song of the day every morning around this time because it's fun. And it's different because you get to choose the song. And you usually choose a song that's like, where the hell did that song come from? Ashley is on the phone. Good morning, Ashley.
17: Good morning.
16: We're going to start off with a fun fact, Ashley. Give us a fun fact about you.
17: I am a new mom, and I am going to court now.
16: going to court right now?
17: School.
16: Oh, gosh. I said going to court. Oh.
18: I heard Florida. No. You heard court.
16: Heard
18: she court. Said school.
16: Wow. Okay. Going to school as a teacher or to hang out or to enjoy the lunch, or what are you doing over there?
17: No, I'm a student. I'm going to school for X-ray.
16: Ooh, oh, X-ray. Neat. Oh, that's kind of cool. Well,
17: yeah.
16: Good. We need people like you. Thank you for being ambitious. We appreciate it.
18: Yeah.
16: Okay, Ashley, choose a song to sing along with on the way to X-ray school.
17: How about 1985 by Bowling for Soup?
16: I love this song. It is probably close to 30 years old, but it's got all these 1985 references. Enjoy it. Sing along. All right, Ashley?
17: Yes, I will.

0: 95.
1: Oh, my God. I love that song. I haven't heard that song forever.
2: KDWB.
1: Ever.
3: You can't make this up.
1: This summer, if you can afford to fly, here are six things you should never do on an airplane. Six biggest mistakes you can make on an airplane flight. Number one, walking aboard barefoot.
4: Ew.
5: Why would you do that?
1: I've never seen anybody do that, but it's kind of like when you watch somebody walking around downtown at a parade barefoot, and you're like, these streets are filthy.
4: They're doing that to be, like, quirky so people will look at them.
5: Well, you said in an airport or on an airplane?
1: Get on an airplane. Don't get on the airplane barefoot. The cabin floors are dirtier than you think. Now, I think what they mean is you take your shoes off in row 36, seat number, like 36B.
5: Still gross.
1: And then you walk around.
4: Nasty. Mm-hmm.
1: Still gross. They're dirty. Another one, drinking too much alcohol. That hits harder in the air. And for longer flights, it can make your jet lag way worse. Another one, forgetting to dehydrate. Plane cabins are super dry, so water is your best friend. So drink a lot of water, Vaunt, Bailey.
4: You drink a lot of water. You've got your tummy issues. You should be guzzling water.
1: You know what's funny? My God, you know what? I thought my mom died 20 years ago. Turns out here she is here to nag at me.
5: Hi, Dave's mom.
1: Look at that. Oh, my God. Bailey, yeah, I thought my mom was dead for a long time. Thank God. My mom, welcome back, naga.
4: David, make sure you drink your water.
1: There's nothing like that. No. Okay, dressing without layers is another mistake you should never make on an airplane. One minute you're freezing, the next you're sweating. Eating gassy foods or drinking soda before flying. Cabin pressure can make that experience pretty awful and painful.
4: Oh.
1: They used to say back in World War II, you know, like pilots would go on missions that would last for 12 hours. You got to eat. If you ate beans, the beans gas would expand in your belly because, you know, I guess gas expands the higher you get because there's less pressure on it. So as you go up, there's less atmospheric pressure on your belly, so the gas will expand, and it was miserable. And pilots learned pretty quickly not to eat beans before a 12-hour mission.
5: Gosh. I would love to talk to a pilot, though, to know, I guess, how a day in their, like, how do they do the same Minneapolis-Newark, Minneapolis or Newark-Minneapolis back and forth, and then when do you have time to eat? Or is it just back-to-back flights?
4: I don't know.
1: I think they mix them up a little bit, but I think a lot of them get the same routes. Like the senior pilots, they get, you know, they'll get the one to Rome or to Athens or to Heathrow or whatever. But the newer ones probably get the route from, you know, here to Bemidji or to Brainerd or Duluth or whatever.
5: And is it easy for them to just like fly one-handed and like scarf down a cheesy gordita crunch with the other hand?
1: I think so, yeah. They have a thing called autopilot, so it does most of the work for you. The hard parts are the landing and the takeoff.
5: Yeah, yeah.
1: That's where you really got to babysit things.
5: I know this is different, but I remember a little bit from when I went flying with you. I know that's a smaller plane, but yeah, I remember like that was, you were like, okay, lock in. You have to focus because this is, you know.
1: I let Vaunt take off, which I should have never done. Usually you don't let anybody take off, and I'm like, you got this. I said, push the throttle in. I said, pull that yoke back, and when it starts to come back a little bit, it'll lift off the air, off the runway, and Vaunt handled it like a pro.
5: I think I was just a little apprehensive. Like, I think you were like, no, you can put a little more steam to it or something, but thank you. I'm glad you think
4: I was. If I ever go up with you, don't let me do it because I'll cry. Instantly. You'll be like, you've got to be like,
5: who threw up? Drake?
1: Drake threw up. Yeah, we were flying in like a clockwise route around the city, like following the 494, 694 kind of like outer belt area. Mm-hmm. And we did a big clockwise route. We got down to about Apple Valley. And I said, oh, there's Apple Valley High School. I said, I want to get a picture of the stadium because it's just cool to post the stadiums. You never see your stadium from the air.
4: Yeah.
1: So I dove down unexpectedly and Drake was like, you got an air sick bag. And I said, yeah. I said, oh, my God, are you okay? He's like, yeah, I'm okay. Poor kid threw up the rest of the way home.
4: Dang.
1: Poor kid. All right. That is one more little tip not to do on an airplane. Trying sleeping aids for the first time on a flight. You might want to experiment with those for the first time at home. So six things you should never do on an airplane. Let's do a little face-off on KDWB. You Can't Make This Stuff Up is brought to you by the Leo Agency. It's on ChooseLeo.com. Here's the way face-off works. Basically, it's a game. We give you a category, and you have to name items in the category as many as you can within, what, 30 seconds, 15 seconds?
5: I think we do 15. Yes, it's 15 for this game.
4: Nice.
1: 15 seconds. Okay, so it'd be like types of dogs. Ready, Bailey, go.
4: a pug, a corgi, a golden retriever, a chocolate lab, a blonde lab, a black lab.
1: Okay, you get the idea. Yeah. Okay, right. Okay, so Vaunt is hosting?
4: No, I'm hosting.
1: You're hosting, yep. Okay.
5: I'll take my headphones off.
4: Thank you, Vaunt. Thank you. Don't cheat. Blah, blah, blah, blah, blah. He can't hear me. Okay, amazing. Dave.
1: Ready.
4: Are you ready?
1: Yes.
4: Your first category is flowers.
1: Tulips, dandelions, geraniums, roses, carnations, violets, sunflowers.
4: Are you timing yourself?
1: No. Oh, wait. Can I start over again?
4: Sure.
1: Okay, I'll do it. I'll do it. Okay.
4: Okay, go ahead.
1: Tulips, carnations, violets, rhododendrons, roses, violets, sunflowers, and carnations. Rhododendrons. I'm not good. I don't know.
4: All right, well,
1: this.
4: You got six all because right. You kept repeating yourself, but it makes sense because you weren't timing yourself the first time.
1: I didn't want to cheat and come up with new ones.
4: Okay, well, that's good. At least you have, you know.
1: Integrity.
4: Integrity. All right, your next category, David, is art supplies.
1: Charcoal, brush, easel, palette, oil, water, a paper. Lamp. A lamp. Stupid.
4: What do you use oil for?
1: Well, oil paintings.
4: So oil paint.
1: Yeah, oil paint.
4: Not necessarily oil.
1: Hey, I don't feel so good a lot, so leave me alone.
4: Okay,
1: you know, pick.
4: All right, all right, all right, all right, all right, all right, all right. Okay, finally, your last category is fruits.
1: Bananas, strawberry, mango, orange, tangerine, blueberry, blackberry, kiwi, grapefruit, tomato, pumpkin.
4: All right.
1: I think tomato and pumpkin are both a fruit.
4: They are, technically, yes.
1: Okay, good.
4: You're correct. All right, bye.
1: Bye. Come on back. How did you do? I'll bet you did a whole lot better than I did as you're listening to the show.
4: All right. How Vaughn does. Vaughn. Dave, you're in charge of the timer,
5: yes,
4: remember?
5: Please.
1: I am all over that timer.
4: We forgot the timer in the first
5: round. I realized. Okay. I was trying to wave him down.
4: All right, Vaughn, your first category is flowers.
5: Chrysanthemum, daffodil, lilies, tulips, carnations, roses, white roses, tulips. I did better than I thought at this point.
4: Keep going.
5: Sunflowers.
4: All right.
5: I didn't even think I'd get that far. I only know chrysanthemum because of Dave.
4: You know when you say, you know, I'm doing better than I... That takes up some of that 15 seconds.
5: That's all I had. I was really proud of even getting that far.
4: All right. Your next category is art supplies.
5: Protractor, ruler, marker, crayon, those wax crayons. I don't know what they're actually called. Colored pencils, Sharpies, stickers, scissors, glue, tape, glitter...
1: Now, that was cute. You had a different idea of art. I was thinking like painting, drawing, and yours was like a project, an art project.
5: Yeah, I thought
1: that
5: of my little sisters.
1: Okay, cute.
4: Okay, and then your last category is fruits.
5: Apples, bananas, mangoes, strawberries, peaches, raspberries, cherries, green grapes, purple grapes.
1: Wow.
5: Plums, tomatoes. They say it's a fruit. I said plums, pears, dragon fruit.
4: Whew. All right.
1: You did good.
5: I worked at an Italian ice spot, so we'd serve literally just fruit-flavored ices all day long.
4: Okay, so in the category of flowers, Dave, you got 6. Vaughn, you got 8.
5: Woo! Nice. Look at me!
4: So in the category of art supplies, Dave, you got 6. Vaughn, you got 12.
1: Hey,
5: wow!
1: You're going to give it... You going to give him protractor?
4: I didn't give protractor.
1: Okay, fair enough. Yeah.
4: Because that's a math product.
5: Yeah. I don't know what I was thinking of.
1: It was
4: the first thing you said.
1: That's protractor.
5: Okay. I got on it eventually.
4: All right. And then finally, in the category of fruits, Dave, you got 11. Vaughn, you got 14.
5: Dave, you got stomped on.
1: You did good, Vaughn.
5: Stomped on.
1: I don't feel so good a lot.
4: Oh, buddy.
1: Not on my game today.
4: Oh.
1: I'll lay down.
4: Buddy.
1: I need waffles.
4: Drink water.
1: Okay.

0: All right, this threw me for a loop a little bit because there is we have a computer in front of us that tells us what's coming up. Mm-hmm. And I'm looking ahead and it says Jenny's been on Reddit. And I'm like, oh, well, Jenny's in Bali right now. Yeah. And so we can't do that. Must have been an error. Then I look over on the paper schedule and it says Vaughn's been on Reddit. So apparently Vaughn horning in. Here's another guy horning in on a woman's territory.
1: Hey, man, we do. Here
0: it
1: do.
0: Is all the time. This is Vaughn. Vaughn's been on Reddit.
2: Jenny's been on Reddit.
0: What do you got?
1: What's a rich people thing you experienced once and immediately understood why rich people love it?
0: First class.
1: That's yours?
0: First class.
1: Tell me more before I read this list.
0: Well, you get a bigger, cushier seat. There's one flight attendant for the whole, 12 of you up there. Mm-hmm. They usually bring you a cocktail before you take off, and you get a cloth napkin before they spread out your omelet and your roll and your eggs and your fruit. So
1: where were you flying to that you decided to go first class?
0: I don't remember, but it was like, oh, man.
1: Well, good for you.
0: And then as you watch the trash walk by, that it's like, don't make eye contact. Go back to steerage, you filth. And you give them an attitude.
1: Yeah, and because you paid for it.
0: Because, yeah, you know, usually I get so first class.
1: Mm-hmm. What about you, Bailey?
3: Man,
1: or
3: I don't know.
1: Back. I can read some.
3: Okay, read some, yeah.
1: So the first one on this list, it says, yeah, a first class lie flat seat on a long haul flight. I showed up tired, ate real food with a metal fork. Not a spork.
0: Yes.
1: Put on pajamas, slept horizontally at 35,000 feet, got off the plane like a human being, no neck pain, no regret. Suddenly understand why people never go back. It's so expensive, though. I think I could only justify paying for first class if I'm going somewhere far, like Jenny's trip to Bali, you know?
0: Then it's really expensive. So
1: that's also true.
0: Yep.
1: Another one on Reddit, rich people thing you experienced once and immediately understood why rich people love it. Tailored clothing. Wore a shirt that actually fit once, but the next 10 years angry at every shirt I'd ever owned.
3: Yes.
1: This one's funny. I hired a white glove moving service when I needed to move my mom from independent living at one facility to assisted living at another. In about 3 hours, her entire apartment was emptied and on a truck heading to the new facility. In about another 3 hours, everything was unloaded, bed made, clothes in closet, in drawers, and pictures on the wall.
0: What was it called? They hired a what?
1: A white glove moving service.
0: Oh, really? Okay. Yeah, because usually you box it up yourself. They load it. They unload it in one central room. Or maybe they'll be like, okay, dining room, bedroom, second bed, whatever. But you're stuck with doing everything yourself. Wow, that's cool.
1: Dang. Moving services, I think, are worth the investment. I did it for the first time when I moved my last apartment. So from by myself to in with Alyssa. And it helped a ton. And I didn't have white glove, but it still is so helpful. Here's another one. I used to think rich people were impatient because they were entitled. I realized they're impatient because they've tasted what it's like when the world actually works efficiently. And once you've had that, every 15-minute delay feels like a personal tax on your life.
0: Interesting.
1: I'll say my example. I went to a couple of years ago on a trip to Orlando with some peeps from Z100, which is a big radio station in New York. It's like the KDWB of New York. And because it was a radio trip, I was somebody's plus one. We went to Universal and we got on tours of all the rides. We jumped to the front of the lines of all the rides. I didn't fear Poe. We got to get complimentary butter beer at the Harry Potter World.
0: Nice.
1: And I was like, I don't ever want to wait in a line at an amusement park ever again. This is the beauty of life. Bailey, anything?
3: Yeah, I guess if you say it like that, then technically, yeah, I guess I get to live like a rich person sometimes when I used to work at Disney and you kind of know all the ins and outs and you can get stuff for free and you can walk into places and skip lines and things, and that's fun. But other than that, I'm really poor, so I've never really lived a rich lady kind of life. But getting coming to when I first started working here and we would have an event and you get to go into the green room.
1: Oh yeah,
3: that was cool. There was a Boo Bash or a girls night out or something that a band that I really liked was playing at, and I told Dave that I liked them, and they said, oh, he was like, well, here, he's sitting right back here. Do you want to come say hi to him? And I was like, oh,
0: that
3: really?
0: Was cool. He was so happy
3: was
0: that
3: so
0: there was
3: nice.
0: A real fan there wearing his shirt. Yeah.
3: I was so jazzed to see him. And then that's when I mean, granted, it felt like it was in a closet. It wasn't a fancy green room or anything. Maybe even just a stairwell. But yeah. I met him and I was like, oh. This is so cool.
1: I'll read two more. These are rich people things that you experience once and immediately understood why rich people love it. Somebody said, my friend was a nanny for a rich couple, and one of her perks was that she could invite up to 4 people to their mansion in the Bahamas for a week. It definitely spoiled me.
0: Wow.
1: And then this last one. I flew private one time. The plane leaves when you get to the plane. Had imposter syndrome the entire flight, but managed to enjoy the hell out of it.
0: I would love to do that one time, fly private. I think intern John, who used to work here, flew private on the iHeartRadio jet one time.
3: Nice. Wow.
0: And I'm like, you son of a biscuit.
1: He did it before you?
0: I've never flown on any iHeart jet or any jet. Wouldn't that be cool?
1: Yeah.
0: Wow.
3: Do they need a jet? Do they need one?
0: Bob Pittman's got to be places.
3: You know what? You're right.
0: Yeah. He's got to be in Roanoke by 9 o'clock. So, okay. Thank you, Vaughn. Now, you got to do the full Jenny thing and give a plug for Holiday Station Stores.
1: Holiday. Go get your Red Bulls.
0: There it is. All right. Thank you, Vaughn. Back in a second on KDWB, we're going to talk to somebody who I think it's kind of funny. And I said, can you tell this story on the radio? And she didn't want to because she knew people are going to make fun of her. I'm like, you should be made fun of. She had a $600 bill at a restaurant with a big group from work. And then she got chastised by the server for the small tip that she left. Oh, girl, wait till you hear the tip that she left on a $600 tab. Coming up next on KDWB.
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0: I asked for the manager, and the manager came over.
1: Okay, Karen. And, I mean, Kristen.
0: Yeah. And so the manager came over and said, you know, if there's something wrong, is the, could the service be better? And I said, no, I thought the service was great. And that's just the tip I felt to leave.
2: So you thought $40 was fine to justify however many coworkers there was and however long you guys were at that table?
0: Yeah.
2: Why?
3: Yeah, why?
0: Well, it's not like it was difficult. I mean, we didn't send food back. It's not like we ordered entrees and, you know, medium rare. Or, you know what I mean? It was she just came and just dropped off appetizers.
1: And you had mentioned off the air that you're tired of the tipping culture, because the tipping culture is like, okay, the iPad's going to ask you a couple of questions. One is a tip, one is a receipt. Yeah.
0: Right. And Dave, I hear you talk about the tip culture all the time. You know, they want a tip for this, tip for that. I mean, the mailman's going to be asking for a tip before you know it.
1: Yeah, but the expectation, Kristen, in our society, country, whatever, is a tip at a restaurant. And especially, that's why a lot of restaurants say a minimum of 18% tip on parties of six or more or whatever.
3: Yeah.
1: This one didn't have it. So Kristen tips what is the percentage? $40, which is, I mean, let's face it, $40. You see that on the sidewalk. You don't walk past it. $40 is a significant amount of money, mm-hmm. but not on a $643 bill.
2: I mean, I just feel like if you were going to pay $643-something, you might as well, you have the money for a tip, a better tip than
1: $40. Right, exactly. Now, usually I calculate $20 per every $100 spent. So let's say six times 20 is $120 plus the 43. I'd say, what did I just say? $120. I'd give her $130.
3: Yeah, $130, and that's what you should, $64 is 10%. And Kristen tipped 40. So if 64 is 10%, and then you usually tip 20, then that's way less.
1: Who are you annoyed with? Are you annoyed with the tip culture, the server, the manager? Who are you complaining?
0: It's the tip culture, because we run into it, we live in it, you know, and now everybody has to do it. And you really should be tipping on, like, service. And I mean, she was good. She was great service, but it's not like she did so much work, you know? And that's the tip culture. If we keep paying it, it's going to keep raising price like everything else in, you know, grocery store. So I just think $40 is good. I mean, it's a lot of money. I think that's fine.
1: I think you know better, but you're trying to justify it. And I think that, you know, there are people who be like, you know, pay your employees a wage so they don't have to live on tips. That's part of what they get. Mm-hmm. So when you take away what they should get in tips, you are taking away what they've earned. You tipped about 7%. I told you what I warned you about, Kristen. I still love you. I'll always love you. Me love you long time.
3: Yeah.
1: But there are people who don't like you and they want to talk to you. Are you ready?
0: Yep. All right, sure.
1: Okay, Missy, go ahead and talk to her. What's up?
4: Well, the one thing that you should know is that servers get taxed on 8%. Their total sales, 8%. So she lost money on serving you guys. She didn't make a dollar.
1: Oh, no.
4: That's the part that people don't understand, is that it's not just you're just being nice and giving them cash. It's literally their livelihood, and they get taxed on their total sales. So...
1: Oh, on that's the sales. Okay, so if you don't, like, make it workable with a tip, then she's going to lose. She lost money on your table, and you were there for 2 hours.
3: Jeez.
1: Wow.
4: Yeah. I mean,
1: Thank you, Missy. All right, well, I think that, I don't know. I don't think that we're going to change, Kristen. I think that...
0: I think if people were more like me, there would have to be a change, you see. We wouldn't have this tip culture.
1: Then the money's got to come from somewhere. I mean, you realize that the servers would not work for $2.50 an hour. They would go work somewhere else. So then the restaurants wouldn't be open. So, hey, we got to take a break. Mm-hmm. But thanks, Kristen. I still love you. Me love you long time. Mm-hmm. Have a great day, okay?
0: All right, thanks.
1: Okay,
0: all right.
1: She sounds a little pissy, to be honest with
3: Well... Somebody did text in, ew, who is this? They probably took that table all night, and it was one of her three tables. Not ordering entrees is even worse. That waitress is busting her butt, bringing drinks and appetizers all night. Tip culture is out of hand, but is going to Subway. This lady needs to stay home.
2: I can't justify what she ordered. Like, oh, she only ordered appetizers, whatever. You still have to do your job as a waitress, and we're still customers. But you still paid $643.

0: dollars.
1: Yeah.
0: That is a lot of food,
2: lot,
0: or whatever.
2: A lot of food.
0: And as many people as, you know, hiked up that bill, y'all didn't have money to put toward the tip. That's it. Just 40
2: Everybody
0: bucks.
2: Should pitch in. Exactly. Hey, we are going to have a conversation coming up in a second here. We have to talk about something. And even you guys don't know about this.
1: What?
2: What? So whatever's on the schedule coming up next, you can scratch that.
0: Okay. Yeah, I don't know what's happening here.
2: We're going to do a little wacky game, but we're not going to do that. We're going to have a little talk.
1: Oh.
0: Okay.
2: Coming up next.
0: It's a family meeting.
2: It's like a family meeting, but you listening to the show, you are also involved in this family meeting, and it's very important. And it's not a prank. It's not a joke. And we'll talk about it coming up next on KDWB. Please don't miss it.
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2: Also listen for Bruno Mars because you can win tickets for the show tonight. Also, good time to go switch over to YouTube, Dave Ryan TV. Because you're probably going to interact and see kind of what's going on here. Because before we took a break, I said, hey, when we come back, we need to have a little talk. And, you know, we do a lot of pranks on KWB. You know, a couple of weeks ago, I said, hey, we're changing the format. We've sold the signal to the Minnesota State Patrol. Mm-hmm. And then they're going to use the KWB signal to broadcast, you know, sheriff calls and things like that. And that was a good bit.
0: It was a good bit.
2: It was a good bit.
0: We also said the Vikings were moving to San Antonio.
2: Yeah. So we do. This is not a bit, though. And so I called Bailey and Vaunt into the studio here a minute ago. And I told them in advance that, and this is not a bit, but it's weird AF to me and to Vaunt and to Bailey. But it's the truth. And I wouldn't make this up. I mean, I probably would, but it's not made up this time. I've been here for 33 years, almost exactly. 33 years would be like June 4th or whatever. And it is time. It is time to move on and see what's next. And it's one of those things where I never saw it coming to an end, but at the same time, I never saw it lasting this long. My last day will be a week from Friday. on KWB. And that feels weird to say.
0: Yeah.
2: My last day. And after that, I'm going to just, you know, enjoy what I've worked for all this time. But I got to tell you guys, it's really hard. It was a hard decision. You doing okay, Bailey?
1: No.
2: It was a really hard decision. And because this is what I do. You know, this is what, and it was so weird because Jenny's not here. Jenny's in freaking Bali. Mm-hmm. How inconvenient and rude.
0: She should have knew better.
2: For her to be in Bali. But I just love doing this so much. We've created so much over the years. We've done so many memorable things, but that's, you know, we've had so much creativity and fun with so many different people on the show over the years. And it's the people that I'm going to miss the most. I mean, really, I love you guys. I tell Susan all the time, I've worked with some real a-holes, but I love you guys.
0: We love you.
2: You guys are great. You're funny and you're kind and you're smart and you're ambitious and you're good humans. And I just love you guys. And I love the people in the building. Some I know better than others. Bailey, you're getting makeup all over your napkin.
0: In this new studio.
1: Sorry. I'm just really sad. And it's not about me. But I'm making it about me.
2: I mean, it's a natural reaction. I mean, it's one of those things where I wanted to tell you earlier, and I wanted to give more of a note. I look at Belinda Jensen, and I love Belinda Jensen, but she did it differently than me. She did, you know, Belinda Jensen's on Care 11. She started the same year that I started.
0: Yeah, 33 years ago.
2: Yes. She announced, like, back in December that she was leaving in May, and it was perfect for her. I didn't want a long goodbye. I didn't want – it's really tough – I guess it will be. It'll be really tough to meet people and then be sad every time somebody says, I'm going to miss you. I'm going to miss you, whatever. Belinda did it her way. And I didn't want a long goodbye. I also didn't want to not say goodbye because you deserve that. And I'll be honest, I deserve that too.
0: Yes, you do.
2: I think a lot of DJs, Vaunt and Bailey, they're in the business initially like anybody for themselves. And you do it because, you know, you want to be successful and make money and all the things. But I have loved the people who listen to the show so much. Even if I've never met you, if I get a text message or an email from you or a phone call from you, I just love the people who listen to the show. And I know a lot of people who are, they look at people who listen to the show as like a product. You know what I mean?
0: Mm-hmm.
2: You're like a number. You're a product. And I'm like, no, I love the people. We go out to like Dave and Buster's and meet people, or we go to Aquatennial and meet people, or Booty Cruise, or wherever it was. And people come up and they go, I love listening to your show. I've been listening since I was in third grade and Mom used to drive us to school. I love that. But at some time it has to come to a stop. And there's no particular reason. It's not like, I'm not happy. It's just, you know, I'll be honest with you.
0: Yeah.
2: I look at people that are my age, and some of them don't have very good lives because of their health. Some of them have not taken very good care of themselves. A really good friend of mine, he's younger and healthier than me, and he's got to have major surgery, and he didn't do anything wrong. And, you know, you never know what life will bring. We all know somebody who's like 55. And they're not very healthy. Or they're 69 and they had a stroke. So it's like, man, I want to do things. I want to sleep late, Vaunt and Bailey. I want to get in the RV. I want to go for a walk with Bernie.
0: You want to live.
2: I live a great life. I really do. But I want to go do things that I have not. I've never gotten more than 1 week off for vacation ever in 33 years. Except one time went to Boy Scout camp and I came back 2 weeks and one day later and Rich said, you know, I ain't never taking that long a vacation ever again. Bailey's been blowing her nose and snotting constantly for the last.
1: Sorry.
2: It's, oh, no, I'm sorry.
1: But, like, I'm in the same boat as a lot of this the people who are texting in and on our YouTube live that, like, I've listened to this show since I was five. And it's been such, like, an honor to be here. And your last day is on my 2 years anniversary.
2: Oh, is it really? That's your 2 year anniversary is my last day? May 22nd.
1: I love everybody on this show, but, like, I don't know who I am if you're not here to talk to.
2: I get that. Bailey and I, I love all you guys, but Bailey and I, because we both have, like, a nerd at our core, there is a special chemistry that Bailey and I have.
0: Yeah, you guys are so close.
2: And Vaunt and I have a very special chemistry, too, because you were me when I was your age. Like, ambitious, annoying, arrogant,
0: naive. No, but that's a compliment. I appreciate. But no.
1: People need you to re-say what you said earlier because people are just tuning in now and texting in confused.
2: Well, I had talked about how we had to have a conversation, and the conversation is, you know, announcing that a week from, and it sounds like a joke. It sounds like I've done so many wacky bits over the radio. A week from Friday will be my last day on KDWB. And I wish that I could do a little bit longer than that and give a longer notice, but that's just not me. I don't really want a long goodbye. I don't want a goodbye at all, but I certainly could not do just like one day or, hey, tomorrow or today. I have a friend of mine, Chet. I love Chet, known him for years, did a big morning show in Las Vegas. And from what I understand, he left with one day. He came on the radio one day and said, I'm leaving.
1: I'd be so mad if you did that.
2: He was 25 years. He was there for 25 years.
1: Ugh.
2: And then Bert. Bert was a big show in Atlanta. How much notice did Bert give? Like a month, maybe?
0: Yeah, I think about a month. Yeah. It was like mid-September, and then he left end of October.
2: Here are some text messages.
0: There's a bunch, so thank you.
2: Yeah. Is this a joke? Please tell me it's a joke. I've been listening since the beginning, like when Dave replaced Steve Cochran. Oh, my God, you're going to make me get emotional, too. I'm actually handling it pretty well, Vaughn.
0: Good.
2: I thought that I'd be a whole lot more emotional. And I don't know how long to say that. I told you guys off the air because I told these guys just 10 minutes ago what's happening. And I said, I don't know how long to go on with this. I don't know whether to stop and play a wacky game or do War of the Roses or what. But you going to make it, Bailey?
1: I'm sorry.
0: Yeah, this is not a bit, a prank, a joke. Dave literally...
2: That'd be a really cruel prank.
0: No, Dave did not tell us this until he told you, hey, we have an announcement to make.
1: But people are saying, why are you doing it when Jenny's gone? But you gave a good reason earlier.
0: Yeah, because I asked you that.
2: I didn't want to. It just kind of happened that Jenny, Rich and I were, you know, discussing and we're like, Jenny's out of town. But I don't want to wait until Monday when Jenny gets back.
0: To be like Friday.
2: Will you call her, Vaunt, and tell her?
0: I don't think she... Well, she's in another country, so I don't think...
2: Oh, never mind.
0: Okay.
2: I love Jenny. Jenny's been so kind and such a good friend, and she really is just as kind as she seems to be, and I didn't want to, like, do this when she was gone. But I didn't want to wait till next week.
1: Because then it would only be 4 days instead of, you know, a week and a half. Yeah. Oh, geez. We just got like a company email about it, too, just now.
2: Oh, what's the company email say?
1: It says, geez, Louise, do you want me to read it? Or read at least
2: I don't know what to do. I don't know what to do in this situation.
1: It literally just says it right here. Like, KDWB's Dave Ryan announces retirement.
0: So this is legit.
1: Well, Emily sent it.
0: I know. That's what I'm saying.
1: The boss of the thing.
0: Emily's like the big boss. She takes care of everything in this building. So this is like legit.
1: How come they didn't interview me for this?
0: Shut up, Bailey.
2: For what? Boss of the building?
1: There's people quoted in this thing.
0: It says, after more than three decades as the Twin Cities' trusted morning companion, Dave Ryan, the iconic host of the Dave Ryan in the Morning Show of iHeart blah, blah, blah, has announced his retirement. His final broadcast on May 22nd will mark the end of one of the most influential and beloved runs in Minneapolis-St. Paul radio history. For generations of listeners, Dave Ryan wasn't just a voice on the radio. He was a daily ritual. With his unmistakable blend of humor, honesty, and heart, Dave created a show that felt like a personal conversation with a friend. He made people laugh and offer perspective when life felt heavy. And then there's quotes from Rich. Quotes from you.
2: Okay. Somebody is watching you cry live on the web.
1: There's plenty of people watching me cry live. I'm watching myself, and I'm like, you know who's not a cute crier? Me?
2: Yeah.
1: Jeez Louise.
2: This text says, I've listened to the show every day for 30 years. I've won 2 contests. I will miss you, Dave. My mornings won't be the same. You deserve to enjoy your retirement. Love, love, love you, Dave. That is very sweet. You know what I want, Vaughn?
0: What's up, Dave?
2: I want a ring from Jostens.
0: A ring?
2: Yeah.
0: Oh, like the yearbook company.
2: Yeah, yeah,
0: like
2: yeah.
0: a class ring.
2: Yeah. So if you work at Jostens, maybe you can call somebody. I just want like a commemorative ring that says 1993 to 2006.
1: 26. I actually already put
2: 2026.
1: You like a photo package, actually, yearbook photos from Jostens. So not the ring, but I'm getting you a yearbook photo. I did get the green background instead of the blue.
2: I mean, that's nice, but you don't.
1: That's the only thing I got.
2: I really want a ring. I want a ring from Jostens that says KWB. And in the stone is a picture of my face.
0: I want to read this quote from Rich because it's actually really nice.
2: Okay.
0: Rich is our boss. It says, Dave Ryan is the Twin Cities institution and one of the best to ever do it. He connected with listeners in a way that can't be manufactured. His influence helped shape KDWB in the lives of countless listeners who grew up with him. And it's so true.
2: That's very nice, Rich.
0: It's so true. I hate that Jenny's not here. I feel like Jenny and Bailey... And because Jenny has worked with you longer than Bailey, or I can say so much more than we can. But you
1: I
0: are.
1: Mean, now I feel bad because Jenny just got this company email. She's probably got her email off.
0: Yeah.
1: I don't know. I feel like I should tell Jenny.
2: Believe me, I wanted to tell Jenny, but she's out of the country. I mean, it just could not be worse timing, but that's the way it worked out. Does Colt know? We should let Colt know.
0: Oh, gosh. What's he going to do? Colt's actually off today, so he's probably
2: panicking. Is he off today? Are you serious?
0: He emailed me. He's sick, so he's probably panicking, too.
2: You know who's on every single day? Juanita.
0: Hey, girl.
3: Hey. Okay. When I got in my truck this morning to head out into work, I was expecting to hear some quirky whatever.
0: I'm going to tell you, Juanita, so did we. So did Bailey and I. We really yeah. didn't know.
3: I would rather have listened to the Puss Ooze bit than to hear this.
0: The old Bond?
3: Dave, I'm happy that you are going to retire. I want you to enjoy yourself, but it's going to sadden me not to hear your voice. I'm packing up and moving to Victoria. That's it. We're moving. We're moving to a Victoria.
2: You and I can hang out in the kitchen and make each other laugh. That'll be really awesome. Susan be moving back to Chan happening after that. So, Juanita, it's people like you, seriously, that I'm going to miss so much. And it's not like, I'll give you just a little something here. I'm not leaving the company. I'll still be around to do commercials and, you know, talk about how wonderful Snap Fitness and... Zero Res and Wedding Day Diamonds and Rasmussen University and all that and take care of clients. But I'm just not going to get up at 4:05 every morning anymore, Juanita, and come in and do the show.
3: Yeah, that would be that, you know, like I said, it's nice that you are going to be able to enjoy. You'll be able to get up and ride your motorcycle out and go, you know, visiting other places and things like that. But it's just not going to be the same. It's not going to be the same.
2: Yeah. Well, it's surreal. Like, to me, Juanita, it's like this is kind of just a weird, surreal thing. But it is real. And it's almost like, Bailey, can you say something to cheer Bailey up? Because she has been sobbing into a napkin.
3: Bailey, stop. I love you so much. You are so sweet. Bailey, it's going to be, you know what, Dave? Maybe you should start doing the Top Dog Law commercial.
1: You could.
2: Top Dog Law. Yes.
3: And then you can start having Bernard call in.
2: That's the dumbest bit ever. Don't encourage Bailey.
1: He's a dog. How dare you? He needs not. Top Dog.
3: Exactly. Yes, God. You and Bernie could do Top Dog Law.
2: Okay, gotta go.
1: gotta jet.
2: Love you, Juanita.
3: Love you too.
2: Okay, bye.
0: Jenny knows.
2: She does?
0: Rich just texted me, said he told her.
2: So. When did he tell her?
0: I guess, yeah, I don't
1: Last
0: know.
1: Year.
0: What?
1: too.
0: No, Rich just confirmed that Jenny knows.
2: Okay, good. So. Somebody just had via text, Dave, you need to send Jenny a message. I have no idea how fast technology is, and somebody probably already told her through Instagram some form of technology. She might already know, and it needs to come from you. I would have loved to have it come from me, but there were certain rules that I had to follow to kind of keep things under wraps. And what if Jenny hears it and she's like, all right, I know what that means. Yeah, guys, you know what that means?
0: What's that mean?
2: That means... She's already on some website getting Jenny in the Morning Zoo water bottles made up.
0: Jingles and whatnot.
1: For people just turning on their radio, please reiterate. Sorry, you keep having to reiterate, but people turn on their radios
2: at different
1: times.
2: People are tuning in and out all the time.
1: Yeah.
2: I hate to like so abruptly say it now, but I've said it like for the third time now. And that next Friday will be my last day here on KDWB. And I hate to just blurt it out. But I honestly don't know how long to go on with this.
0: Me neither.
2: I don't want people to go, God, David announced that he's retiring and he talked about it until 10 o'clock in the morning. I'd be really annoyed too.
0: I mean, there's people calling that I'm sure want to say something. I don't know if we want to do that.
2: Yeah, let's do.
0: Okay. I'll grab some calls.
2: I think one of the things about this show is that I love so much is the connection. The connection with the people. Where are you going, Bailey?
5: I need more napkins.
2: She needs more napkins. Is the connection with the people who listen to the show. And that's one of the reasons I've loved it so much. I don't have a lot of friends. I've talked about that before. But you are my friend. I feel like Mr. Rogers right now. That you are my friend for listening to the show and sharing the same twisted sense of humor and the same sense of priorities and the same love for animals and the same love for Minnesota and the same. So you and I bond over a lot of things, even though we may have never met before. Text messages. This is so heartbreaking. It's hard for me too. You deserve this, and I'm sad but excited for your new chapter in life. Not taking a whole week off in over 33 years is not okay, so I get it. I was mentioning earlier that the longest I've ever had off in 33 years was 1 week, except for one time I went to Boy Scout camp for 2 weeks and one day. You will be missed by me and so many. Selfishly, I don't want this to happen, but I get it, so I wish you the best. My heart goes out to the lovely coworkers that you really left an incredible impact on. Love you, Dave. Will you... pull it together, Bailey.
1: I was so convinced. Like, I remember when I first started and everyone was like, oh, Dave's contract is gonna be up, whatever, blah, blah, blah. And I was out here like so cocky. I was like, you guys, you don't understand. Dave loves me. And he's gonna resign because he loves me so much.
2: I do love you so much.
1: I know.
2: You are absolutely one of my favorites.
1: And I'm just so sad. Is that true?
2: We can still, like, go get pizza or something?
1: I don't want to do that.
2: Okay.
4: But within these four walls.
2: let's grab some phone calls. And again, let me know when to stop talking about this.
0: I think let's do this. Let's play a song.
2: Okay.
0: And then let's do like a no phone screener where people, you know, we'll just pick up calls and see what we have to say.
2: Oh, that's a really good idea, Vaughn.
0: I didn't come up with it. Someone texted and said,
2: oh, really? I'll take the credit.
1: Woo! Vaughn's like, it's going to be Vaughn in the Morning Zoo. Here's an idea. And though someone texted it in.
2: We'll play a song and then we'll do just a bunch of live phone calls.
0: Yes. And we still got Bruno Mars on the way, but not yet.
2: Okay. And thank you for being here all these years, whether you've been here for a month, a week, 22 years, or the entire 33 years. Thank you. And we'll talk more about this one. This is not the last time we're going to bring it up. Still right, size 11 from Jostin's.
0: Shoes? Oh, the ring?
2: No.
0: I want a class ring.
2: I want, what?
0: A Letterman jacket.
2: Nobody wears those anymore.
0: Well, you will.
2: You're right.
0: 651-989-KDWB.

0: time.
1: It is KDWB. Of course it is. Do I bring it up again? I mean, I guess I have to.
2: You have to.
1: I made the announcement about 25 minutes ago. Seriously, not a joke, not a bit. Although we did do a bit one time, it was really funny. We said we're throwing out $50 bills from a helicopter.
2: I remember this one.
1: And we hired a helicopter, and we said, meet us in a park up north, because it's 7 o'clock. We're going to drop $50 bills out of a helicopter. 7 o'clock, there's hundreds of people in this park. Helicopter comes hovering up over the trees, thumpa, thumpa, thumpa, thumpa, thumpa, thumpa. Papers start scattering out of the bottom of the helicopter, and it turned out it was $50 bills, $50 invoices for listening to KWB. See, that's a good bit, Bailey. That's a good bit.
2: XL Energy bills. Good bit. This is not a bit, though.
1: An invoice. So, but this is not a bit. No. You know, I've been here for 33 years, and I want to go enjoy. I do enjoy life. Don't get me wrong. I enjoy every second of this. Except that one part. And so my last day here on KDWB, no joke, will be a week from Friday. And thanks for all the very kind text messages and supportive text messages. I wish I could answer every single text message. Please understand if I don't answer your text message, but I'm reading every single one. We're going to do like a no phone screener Friday and just kind of go through this and see what people want to talk about. So let's start off with Molly. Hello, Molly.
3: Hi.
1: We're on the radio. What's up, Molly?
3: Dave, we're happy for you. I've been listening for 28 years, and it would have been more, but I was 4 years old. would have been questionably inappropriate. Yeah, just wanted to say we're happy for you and you deserve it, but it's not going to be the same. And you know, 22 is my unlucky number, so it makes sense.
1: 22, that'll be my last day on May 22nd. Yeah.
3: Yep.
1: Molly, thanks for being here all these years. I appreciate you.
3: Yes. Oh, and you still need to come to the state fair. Can you come to the state fair?
1: Oh, I'll be there. I'm just not going to be hanging out of the KWB booth.
2: You'll be at the pork chop on a stick.
1: You
2: booth.
1: Bet your ass I will.
3: Okay, I'll go find you there.
4: We won't be able to afford a new banner, though, so we're just going to cross out your face.
2: Well, no. His face is staying on it, otherwise people won't come see us.
1: That's not true. I will tell you this one, Molly, and I'll say this to anybody who listens. If you see me out at Cub or Floyd's, or you see me out at Lund's, or you see me out at, like, you know, the Jiffy Lube or whatever, and you want to come up and say hi, come say hi.
3: Because I will.
1: One of the things I'm going to miss the most is the people.
2: Mm-hmm.
1: Absolutely.
3: Yes, we're going to miss you so much.
1: Thank you, Molly. I appreciate it.
2: Grab line four real quick.
1: Good day. Hello. Is this DJ Boogie?
5: All day long, baby.
1: DJ Boogie calling from where? Where are you calling from?
5: I'm calling from Chi-Town.
1: Okay,
5: Chi-Town.
1: There he is.
2: My man.
1: What's up, Boogie?
5: Man, I'm calling first off. Yeah, it's sad, it's bittersweet, and things like that. But you know what? I heard some breadcrumbs. Last week, somebody said that, when Dave retires in a year. Somebody said that. I forgot who it was. Hmm. And that right there was like, I was like, when I heard it, I was like,
2: Are you talking about when Bailey made a joke and said, Dave, when you retire in X amount of years, you can go do this? That was a joke. We really did not know.
5: I know that was, but I was just like, to me, it was still breadcrumbs. And speaking of Bailey, we can cheer her up. Dave, you need to do Hiram, and you need to do Bill Clinton. Once you do those,
1: you're kind of hot, Bailey. Just want to say,
4: Bill, not
1: kiss,
4: again.
1: Kiss it, Bailey.
4: Bill, not again.
1: Kiss it.
4: I'm taken.
1: Bailey.
4: Bill, you're married. But you are
1: going to be married to Hill Dog.
4: Hill Dog.
1: Last night, Hill Dog farted so hard the garage door went up.
2: Oh, jeez. He did not have relations with that woman.
1: I did not have relations with that woman.
2: He just straight up lied on a press conference.
1: Bailey, I have one word for you.
4: What?
1: Poontang.
4: Poontang? Can you spell that?
2: Right.
1: Use it in a sentence. P-O-O-O-O. Oh.
4: All right.
1: Oh.
4: Bill, I'm shutting you off, Bill.
1: Okay.
4: Get out of here.
1: Boogie, have a good day. We love you, man.
5: You too, man. You got to take it easy.
1: All right. Take care. No phone screener Wednesday on KDWB. Hi, you're on KDWB. What's your name?
6: No, you literally just answered when I dropped off my siblings.
0: I wanted to say bye to you. I wanted to say, like, our car has been, like, the sibling car of KDWD. And we've been listening to you since our second to the last one was born. She's 9 now, soon to be 10. And they all wanted to say bye before I dropped them off to school.
1: Okay.
0: Oh, my gosh. Thank you for being... They wanted to really say how much they love you.
1: You know what? Your connection's not really your friend, but I appreciate you so much. Okay. No phone screener Wednesday. Hello, KWB. What's your name?
6: Good morning. My name is Chris Dave, and I just want to say congratulations on your retirement. I've enjoyed listening to you since I was 14, and I'm 47. You got me through beauty school, working in a salon, a divorce, a new marriage, and a wonderful, awesome life with my husband. And I can't imagine a morning without you. So thank you so much.
1: Oh, Chris, you're very sweet. 14, and now he's an old man.
4: Now he's old. Yeah.
1: His knees hurt. His neck creaks when he turns to the side.
4: Yeah.
6: And my knee.
1: And your knees. Knee. Yeah, your knees are bad.
4: Take magnesium for that.
2: One of those life alert things around his neck.
1: You get up a lot to pee in the middle of the night. The prostate's not what it used to be. But you were 14 when you started listening. See, that's how you know it's time to go. When somebody was 14 and now they're 47. Hey, I love you, man. Thanks for calling in. I love being a part of your morning.
6: Thank you, Dave. Take care.
1: Okay, thank you. Do we keep going?
2: I think for a little bit. I mean, people have so much to say to you.
1: Let's try this one. Hello, KDWB. We're not screening any calls today. We're just taking them live. What did you want to say? Hi, what's your name, first of all? Let's start there.
7: Good morning. This is Ben.
1: Hi, Ben. Hi, Ben. What's up?
7: Hey. Oh, my God. I feel, Dave, like you were priming the pump for this for a while. Just by how you've been announcing some things, especially with that thing you did with the cop radio. But I wanted to call and share two happy memories of you over the years.
1: Oh, I love that. Yeah, happy memories would be good. Yeah.
7: So it was probably about 12 or 13 years ago, I was in a production of The Music Man, and it was right around the same time that you were in Oklahoma.
1: Yes.
7: And I think you had a friend in it, but you came and saw the show, and you stayed and talked to everyone after, and I've been a huge fan of yours for years, so I was like, oh my God, Dave Ryan was in the audience.
1: Well, I do love a good musical.
4: Yes.
1: I do.
7: And then the other one was my freshman year of college, my best friend Katie's senior year of high school. You helped me ask her to prom over the radio. That was probably 12 or so years ago.
1: You know what's funny is that people will bring up things like that, and I love it so much. And I try to remember, and sometimes I remember something, the most vaguest thing. It's like, remember when you came to Big Apple Bagels in Apple Valley and you met my girlfriend, Darlene? And I'm like, yeah, why do I remember that? But then I don't remember where I parked my car.
2: Never do.
1: No.
7: No, you're good. There's a lot of stuff that happened, but I'm going to miss you. You're amazing. Thank you for everything.
1: Thank you, Ben. Thank you for everything. KDWB, we'll do a couple of more. Then this feels a little bit self-serving.
2: Yeah, and I mean, you deserve it. And now we're going to be doing like a Dave Ryan retirement bash. But now
1: are we doing a bash?
2: We have to do a bash. We have to do something to celebrate you, man.
4: Well, that night I have kickoff to the fair, so okay. I'm actually busy.
1: I'm going to that day too. We didn't say a night yet.
2: She's busy.
4: I could do the next night. Saturday.
1: Well, okay, well, you know what? This Saturday?
4: Not this Saturday.
1: The week is okay, but I'll.
2: How dare you do this on the day Bailey and I are supposed to go see Bruno Mars?
4: How dare you?
1: It's a good thing to cheer you up, you see? Mm. All right, we'll do one more call, then we'll take a break here. KDWB, hello. We're doing no phone screener Friday, but on a Wednesday for a different reason. What's your name?
8: What's up, Dave? This is Blair Alexander from Minneapolis, Minnesota.
1: Hello, Blair.
8: Hey, man. I wanted to call you and let you know, dude, this is, you know, after 33 years, this isn't a subject that you just kind of casually skip over, man. And I just want to let you know that all of the years that you've poured into us as a community, we want to just thank you and let you know that, you know, we're happy for you and that may the rest of your life be the best of your life and that may you find your identity outside of your voice online here. So I just want to thank you and, dude, just know that we're okay as an audience, as a community, with just listening to people pour into you. You deserve this. You deserve to have people let you know their life stories and what you've walked them through. And, dude, it's a shock to all of us, but I really think that this is just a subject that we can keep rolling with, man. This is just my personal opinion, but thank you, thank you, thank you.
1: Oh, man, you're getting me choked up. That is so sweet. Blair, I don't know what else to say, but thank you. And I think one of the joys of doing this job has been able to do, like you said, pour yourself into the show and the community and the people who listen to the show. And I think that's, you know, it's kind of like everybody on this show, they're so authentic. Bailey is unapologetically Bailey. Vaunt is unapologetically Vaunt. Me and Jenny and everybody on this show. And I think that people can sense that because there are people who pretend to be somebody else on the radio and they're really not. And I think that's one of the things that you can kind of sense that after a while. And I've loved it so much. Blair, thank you for the call. I really appreciate it.
8: Absolutely. Best of wishes to you, brother.
1: Thank you, my friend. Okay. How you doing, Bailey?
4: I've had a better day.
1: Yeah?
4: I mean...
1: Did you look on Jostens for that ring yet? Because I really want a ring from Jostens.
4: I'm actually just scrolling through looking for outfits for your party.
2: I think I'm going to wear... Blazer.
4: I'm going to wear sequins and feathers. Is that okay?
1: I don't know that there is going to be a party. Is there going to be? You probably have like a...
4: If there's no party, David, so help me.
1: There's cupcakes in the break room.
4: Right now?
1: No, not right now. Sit down.
4: She's gone.
1: That's like probably... That's probably what we'll do is cupcakes in the break room. I don't know. I haven't heard any
4: just
1: plans
4: cupcakes.
1: On anything.
4: You got to get those little like miniature bundt cakes. What are those?
2: The nothing bundt cakes.
1: Nothing bundt cakes. Yeah.
4: You can't just get cupcakes. You can't get nothing bundt cakes.
1: I got no plans. I mean, seriously, I was talking to Rich. It's like, we don't really have any plans for like any party or anything like that. If they do, I don't
2: not
1: know
2: yet.
1: Anything about it.
2: Not okay. yet.
1: Not yet. You're gonna rent out Circus Pizza, aren't you, Vaughn?
2: I don't have enough money for that.
1: Okay,
2: but maybe a Chuck E. Cheese.
1: Okay. All right. Oh wait, it's a Bruno Mars song. Here's some good news. You know what to do. Win Bruno Mars tickets last minute for the show tonight.

0: Oh, my goodness. I bet we have a winner.
1: Yes, we do.
0: Okay, here's a winner on the
2: this
0: talk back.
2: Hey, Aaron.
0: Oh, you got it? You got it there?
1: I have it. Yep.
0: Okay, you got it.
2: This is Ashley from Roberts, Wisconsin, and I'm listening to Risk It All by Bruno Mars on KDWB, and I am trying to win tickets for tonight.
1: Well, guess what, Ashley from Roberts, Wisconsin?
0: You got it! And you did it! Congratulations.
3: Congratulations.
1: That's the last pair, man.
3: That's it.
0: Keep listening for... Wait, did you say that's the last pair?
1: That's the last pair.
0: Oh, I was going to just... I'm glad I caught that.
1: Mm-mm.
0: Because that is the last pair.
3: But
0: okay.
3: You should still keep listening.
0: Well, you should, yeah.
3: Preferably.
0: The official Bruno Mars concert station. Listen to what your boy Vaunt is going to do.
1: Go look on YouTube is what I'm doing, right? So we're going to Bruno Mars tonight. Bailey and I, my fiance Alyssa, really excited. Everyone knows how hype I have been for this concert, okay? This is like my Super Bowl. I started making posters because I want Bruno Mars to perform at my wedding. And I came up with a couple different ideas for things to put on the poster. And I wanted some opinions from you guys, okay?
0: Okay.
1: So one of the things is going to say, I'd risk it all for you to play at my wedding. That's a song, Risk It All. That's
0: yeah.
1: One.
0: Yeah, right.
1: All right, here's another one. Another idea. It's going to say, me, will you play at my wedding, Bruno? I just might.
0: Oh, wait, smart. Now. Hold it up a second to the camera because I can't
1: draw anything on it.
0: Oh,
1: yet.
0: I'm
1: trying to decide which one I want to do.
3: Well, show the ones that where you were practicing your handwriting because that's what's dorky.
1: I was practicing. Should I do bubble letters? We're on YouTube Live if you want to watch.
0: I'd risk it all for you to perform at my wedding.
1: Mm-hmm.
0: So you're hoping that Bruno will see you in the crowd and they'll have Jumbotron crowd shots to put them up probably.
1: Yep.
0: And somebody will spot that and he'll be like, hey. Who is that handsome young man that's got that sign up coming up in here on stage?
1: Verbatim.
0: And you'll come down on stage and be like, when's your wedding? And you'll be like, whenever you can make it. And he'll be like, you tell me the date and I'll be there.
1: That's what's going to happen. I'm going to be like, will you perform at my wedding? And he's going to look at me and be like, I just might.
0: That's
1: exactly what's going to happen. I have another idea. Ready? I said, if you perform at our wedding, I'll die with a smile. We like that one. Yay, nay. Anyone?
0: If you perform at my wedding, I'll die with a smile.
1: Yeah, these are
0: I like that one. Yeah, it's a little dark. It's a little wordy, but I mean, he does say I'll die with a smile in his song.
1: Okay, what about this one? Can I count on you to perform at our wedding? He has a song called Count on Me. No?
3: No.
1: Not feeling this one?
3: That one's a stretch.
0: Little bit, yeah.
1: What about if you don't play at my wedding, I'll swallow a grenade? Like
3: no,
1: that?
3: No, that's a bit much.
0: No.
3: That's a bit much.
0: No.
3: How about perform at my wedding, haha, Uptown Funk? How about that?
1: I think you're missing the point, Bailey. I got these bright posters I'm going to try to do for tonight. I also ChatGPT'd a picture of me and Bruno Mars together.
3: That's stupid.
1: Why?
0: So you put ChatGPT. Okay. I have a couple of things that I want to bring up because you're young and stupid.
3: Yeah.
1: Stupid.
0: That number one, they're not going to let you into U.S. Bank Stadium with a rolled up poster.
1: Why not?
0: Unless you stick it in your pant leg. Now, don't try carrying one in.
1: Mm-hmm.
0: I don't think maybe somebody who works for security at Asia or works at the ticket people or whatever, they can tell me whether you can take a poster. But I'm going to say roll it up, stick it up your pant leg. And then when you walk in, you got to limp a little bit because your leg's not going to bend. But that'll be the only way you get to poster in, I believe.
1: Don't yuck my yum, okay? Bruno Mars is going to see this and he's going to be like... Wait a minute, you and your fiance?
3: Why do you look so old in this ChatGPT photo you
1: sent us?
3: Because
1: AI is stupid, okay? We're guaranteed human.
3: You look like you're 40.
0: Let me see it. Let me see it.
1: It's a picture of me and Bruno Mars, and that'll catch his attention.
3: You're going to print this on a poster?
1: Yeah, I'm going to use the color ink at work. Unless Rich is listening, then I'm going to use it. I'm going to go to Staples. And then I'm going to print this and be like, yes, boom, Bruno Mars will see me, and he's going to sing. He did it on Jane the Virgin, the TV show. I don't see why he can't do it for me.
3: I actually think he's going to see me in the audience and be like, that's the most beautiful woman I've ever seen in my life. And then he's going to, there's going to be a little light that shines on me, and then you'll try and get in the light with your sign, and then he'll be like, no, get out of the light. That's the girl that I want to kiss.
1: You are in a relationship, you know.
3: He would understand.
0: He would, yeah. He would get it, yeah.
1: Honestly,
3: he would get it.
1: My fiance better understand if Bruno Mars wants to kiss me.
3: That, storyline is every, middle school girl's, first piece of fan fiction that they write about, Harry Styles. They're like, and then he saw me in the middle of the crowd. The light shone on me.
0: Mm-hmm.
3: And he said, that's the one. That's the girl.
1: What about, can we finesse you to play at our wedding? He has a song called Finesse.
3: But you're using that word in the wrong context. You can't finesse someone to do something.
1: Treasure.
0: Yeah, you can.
1: You performing at my wedding is what you are, or something like that. Treasure. I don't know, bro. I'm just trying to get Bruno to recognize
3: perform at my wedding. It would be a treasure.
0: Now, I think the people behind you, let's face it, you're going to get in a fight because somebody behind you, you're going to be holding your poster up, blocking the view of somebody, and your seats are okay, but they're not great. Bruno is not going to see you unless they stick it on the Jumbotron. I am all for supporting your dream of holding up a poster.
1: Like, you sound like you're a hater.
0: I'm being your dad, and I just want to have some realistic expectations. Make sure if you get the poster in, you got to like tuck it up your pant leg and then realize that he may never see it.
1: He's going to see it. I'm going to fold into a paper airplane and then fly it on stage.
0: That's a really good idea.
1: And it's big enough, so it'll definitely make it.
3: Hit someone in the eye.
0: I was going to say, if you hit Bruno in the eye, then you'd be known as the guy who blinded Bruno Mars. Okay, if you work at U.S. Bank Stadium and let us know whether he can carry a poster in. I don't know. I don't think they allow that anymore. I'm not sure, but I support your dream.
1: I've never been to U.S. Bank.
0: Oh, you never have?
1: This will be my first time at U.S. Bank.
0: Okay, where are your seats? Are you in the 200s?
1: Where are we, Bailey?
3: Girl, I don't know.
1: I don't know. But we're not that high.
3: We're not. We're in like the. We're not on the floor, and we're not in like a nosebleed. We're in the like. I don't know. The eye level.
1: Yeah, in the in
3: between. We're in the eye level.
0: Okay. All right. Well, good luck. The show is tonight.
1: Yes.
0: And maybe tomorrow, Vaughn will come in with some big news that he is. Can you imagine if this actually worked out? Can you imagine? Because artists will do weird stuff once in a while, like. We've had a night off between Cincinnati and Cleveland. Let's go out to Minneapolis or wherever you're waiting and play at Vaughn's wedding. Let's do it. And the band's like, yeah, we want to go do that.
3: He's probably busy. He's got stuff. He's got things.
1: You don't know.
0: Concert artists, they do have days off.
1: Zendaya popped up at somebody's wedding a couple of months ago. You don't have to grab that call. That's about something different.
0: Okay, gotcha.
1: Sorry. And I don't know. Zendaya popped up at somebody's wedding and signed their marriage certificate. So you don't know what's possible.
3: But that was a rollout for her movie.
1: And Bruno Mars could do a rollout for, I don't know.
3: For your movie.
1: He could use my wedding as a rollout for something. Absolutely.
3: Oh, jeez.
0: Well, good luck. It's been a big morning here on KDWB. But the biggest thing is Vaughn getting, that would be big. You know what? Nobody would talk about me leaving. If Vaughn
1: You're
0: got
1: leaving?
0: Bruno, yeah. See, that's what I mean. People would talk about Vaughn having Bruno Mars play at his wedding. Did you hear that guy on KDWB? That's so cool. Good luck. Let's play another song. I don't want to play that one. Can we play a song that I like?
3: Dave sure. hates that song.
1: Can we play Boys to Men? Or is it? No, we'll do it
0: it's
1: next
0: so
1: Friday.
0: It's so hard.
1: I think it's appropriate, but maybe we should
0: say goodbye.
3: Well, why not both times?
1: You're absolutely right.
3: Why can't we play it today and on next Friday, my 2-year anniversary?
1: The amount of boss checks we're going to do until you're gone.
0: Oh, what's boss Rich gonna do? Check
1: Fire
0: week.
1: Yeah. What's he going to do?
0: I'm going to get that on a shirt. What are you going to do, Rich?

0: Oh, no. You know who's on the phone right now?
1: Oh, gosh.
0: Richie Rich is on the phone.
1: We're in trouble?
0: I don't think you can get in trouble. What are you going to do, fire me, Rich? That's going to... Every time I walk past you in the hallway for the next 10 days, what are you going to do, fire me? It's going to be boss
2: checking. Yeah, you kind of have me by the short hairs, don't you?
0: Yeah, pretty much. It's going to be boss check every day. You know what I'm going to play every day, once an hour?
1: Hmm.
0: I'm going to play this song every day, once an hour.
3: We built this city.
1: You don't like the song, Rich?
0: Rich hates this song.
1: Why?
0: Because he hates perfection. Is the best song of the 80s, and Rich is like, get that song off my radio station.
3: Play Sabrina Carpenter.
2: Isn't that song, though, universally ranked as the worst song of all time?
0: Yeah, by people with no taste.
2: I mean, I think they're, yeah, well, look, yeah. Of course I wasn't going to call during that song and tell you to take it off after your announcement earlier today, Dave. Well, so.
0: Thanks. I'm going to miss you, Rich. I'm going to miss a lot of people are still. What's funny is we forget that people are like tuning in as we speak that have not heard anything. And so people are like, what's going on? What's going on? My last day is going to be in a week from Friday. That soon. So, Rich, what I think I want is a ring from Jostens that says KDWB.
2: Yes, I did hear that. I definitely heard that earlier, and we are already behind the scenes working on
0: that. Okay, good.
2: So.
0: And it should have a picture of me as the center stone, like a little sculpture of my face.
2: Yeah, I heard that, too. I don't know if that's possible, but we will look into that for you.
0: Okay, all right. All right, Rich. Love you over here. I'll talk to you again
2: Dave,
0: soon. Yeah, go ahead.
2: You know what? I love you, and you know what people don't know is you and I have already basically cried in my office, as we've led up to this. So I'm not going to get too far into the weeds about how I feel about you right now. We'll save that for later on. But it's the end of an era, man. So
0: thanks. I love you too, Rich.
2: All right.
0: Okay. I feel the same way. It is like the end of an era for me. I've been doing this since I was 17.
1: Yeah.
0: And I've been here at this radio station since 1993. I've been waking up to do a morning show for 42 years. Waking up at 4:05 or 4:30 in the morning for 42 years.
1: God bless.
0: And it's been such a, speaking of the word bless, it's been such a blessing. It really has. So it's the end of a big thing for me too. And I don't know what I'm going to do, but if you need somebody, Rich, to mow your lawn, I'm going to be really bored and need something.
2: I was going to say,

0: I was going to say call Drake.
1: Call Drake.
2: To mow your lawn.
1: Call Drake.
2: He's not doing anything. He's busy on stream. Rich.
1: Love you. I'll talk to you soon.
0: Okay. See you, Dave.
1: Okay, bye. Where were you, Bailey?
3: I was peeing.
1: Oh.
3: I cried so much, and then I had to drink water, and then I had to pee.
1: Gotcha.
3: What did Rich say? Is this something else?
1: He's pissed at you.
3: He's mad at me?
1: Yeah, he's mad at you.
3: For going
1: pee? Yeah. He said, I can't believe you were so rude.
3: To go pee?
1: We'll be right back on KDWB.
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5: Twin Cities weather, partly cloudy and a little warmer today. We'll get to around 53 for a high this afternoon. Tonight, clear, 35 tomorrow. Partly cloudy, 62 on Friday. An isolated shower, partly cloudy, breezy, 72. I'm meteorologist Sean Cable. Currently, it's 51.
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22: Good morning. We have delays 694 eastbound from 35E to White Bear. Westbound, they cleared a crash at Highway 61. 394 heavy eastbound from Penn to 94. Crosstown tight eastbound from 169 to 100. 35W heavy northbound from the Burnsville split to Highway 13. I'm Maria Arnold, and that's your latest total traffic.
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0: 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She's busy. She's Bailey. 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
1: In case you missed it, an hour ago, I think I kind of need to keep bringing it up, is that and each time it becomes more abrupt because it's kind of telling somebody like Bailey, you have cancer. See, the first time I would tell you have cancer, I'd be like, Bailey, I've got some bad news for you. Mm-hmm. And it looks like you've got stage 4 eyebrow cancer.
2: That would be the one that I got. I've got such a prominent brow bone.
1: It does, yeah.
2: Yeah. And,
1: but the next time I tell you, be like, yeah, Bailey, you get about a week to live because of eyebrow cancer.
2: Yeah.
1: So,
2: and then the third time, you'd just be like, cancer.
1: Is that a horrible thing to joke about?
2: Well, how many people get eyebrow cancer?
1: That's a good point.
2: Just me.
1: I had mentioned earlier this morning that my last day on KDWB, a lot of people thought it was a prank, will be a week from Friday. So about 10 days or so ago.
3: May 22nd.
1: 10 days from now. May 22nd. And there's so many nice text messages. I mean, it's just, I love this so much. Nice text messages. And I will read every one. I can't respond to every one, but I will absolutely read and appreciate every single one. I want to thank my brother-in-law for making up a ChatGPT version of the Justin's class ring that I would like to get with my face in the middle.
3: Rich said it's not happening. Well, no, he said he's working on it, but your face in the middle is probably not doable.
1: It's pretty kind of a deal breaker, though.
3: Can we get like, two questions. Okay, one, can we do like a certain model of you? Like, could I ChatGPT you? You know the picture where people are holding a thing of grapes?
1: Yeah.
3: Let me do that of you. I think that'd be like a nice painting. Or two, you know those dumb little necklaces you always wear? You have one that looks like a turd.
1: What are you trying to do? F you, Vaughn. Those are nice necklaces.
3: No, your turd necklace, we're going to get you something like that with your face. And it's going to be like the worst face of you.
2: Who are you calling?
1: My daughter, Allison, said she tried to call earlier, but she couldn't get through.
3: Oh, did she hear her live on the radio for the first time?
2: Yeah, did she?
1: Hello?
4: Hello. I finally made it through.
1: Well, you tried calling earlier.
2: Actually, he called you, Allison.
1: I called you, yeah. Actually.
4: Yeah, thanks. I just wanted to, you know, this is such a big deal for everyone listening, but also for your family. And, you know, on behalf of all your kids who are all listening, we just wanted to say we're proud of you. This is a big deal, and you've made so many memories for so many people across the Twin Cities and beyond. And so, you know, we're here for you and so excited for what's next for you. And we love you. So
1: you are very sweet, Allison. You know what? You have been here with this station. You were not even 2 years old when I started. You're a year and a half old. And from Barney coming to your first birthday or second birthday on 54th Avenue North up in Plymouth when you were two, to coming into work and coming in on my birthday and I get a picture of you on probably my birthday when you were two or three, sitting on the counter with a birthday party hat and Lee Volsvik and Pat Eberts in the background and all the star parties and Last Chance Summer Dance. Remember Last Chance Summer Dance with the Backstreet Boys that didn't show up?
4: Oh, of course. How could I forget?
1: Oh, my gosh. And then the Hollister song. Pull up Hollister song, Vaughn, because we should probably play that one. And then talking about your wedding and how you're a mom yourself and the Twin Cities have watched you grow up. And you have just been the best. You have been so sweet and so kind and so supportive. But you've always thought of me as just like a normal dad, which, you know, which I am. So,
4: yeah. And I still get to hear your loud mouth at home, even though no one else does.
1: Why does she talk to me? Why does she talk? Why is the disrespect?
2: She's allowed to.
1: The disrespect continues.
2: She's allowed to. That's how she's supposed to.
1: I love you, Allison. Kiss the girls and kiss Justin for me on the lips, okay?
4: Oh, God. Okay.
1: Okay. Love you, Allison.
4: Love you.

0: Blockbuster. They got great stuff down at Kmart. We get in the car, we're going to Kmart. Let's go.
1: Kmart? Just give me your wallet.
0: Aw, little Allison. She was only 15 years old when she sang that song. A Hollister song.
1: It's a good one.
0: Brianna's on the phone on KDWB. Hello.
1: Oh, golly. She's Louise, David.
0: Hello, Bri. How are you?
2: Hi, Dave. I'm good. How are you?
0: You and I connected on a certain very, very deep level over the years here on KDWB.
2: Absolutely.
0: Yeah, tell me about that, Bri.
2: Yeah, so about 9 years now, because Dave Ryan told me that it was a good idea and I had to do it, I've had binoculars in my glove box. Yeah. And I have gotten a lot of criticism for being a creeper, a lot of judgment from friends and family, but they still stay there, you know, because like Dave said one time, what if you're driving and you see a moose and it's just out of your eyesight and you got to get a better look at that moose? You've got to have binoculars in your glove box at all times.
0: 110%. So I said that and people like, wow, you're a creep. What are you going to do? Like, you know, look in like window? No, I have no interest in looking in your window. But what if you see, a UFO? You see a UFO and you're like, oh my God, that looks like a UFO. And you get your binoculars out and now you can tell everybody you saw a UFO. Or no, it was the Chaska Water Tower, which happened to me after a bottle of tequila last weekend. But it does, you got to carry binoculars. It's not creepy. Thank you. We bonded over that.
2: No, it's absolutely not creepy. Yeah, this, I mean, we're not Steve Letarte walking down his neighborhood looking in windows. You know, we're not doing that.
0: No,
1: did that with binoculars?
0: No, Steve would go out for a walk, then he'd come in the next day and be like, yeah, I was out for a walk at night because I'd like to look in neighbors' windows.
1: Oh, I do that all the time.
0: You're a creep is what you are.
1: Well, no, you do it at dusk, and then they all have their lights on, and they put every single light on in the house because they want you to look in. That's what it is.
0: They want you
2: to
0: look in.
2: Well, the fact that you thought that deep, Bailey, is what's creepy, but yes.
0: Brianna, right?
2: Yes.
0: Brianna, love you. I'm glad that you and I bonded over the binoculars. Do not give them up because you know what? You might see a UFO. You'll be glad you had them.
2: Absolutely, Dave. And can I just say real quick, I have been listening for 30 years. I'm 35 now, same age as Allison, Jenny, and Bailey. And I remember listening to you on the school bus when I was in second grade. You have changed my life. There are so many things that I've said. My friends told me to do this, and they're like, who are your friends? And I'm like, Dave. You know? and my daughter, I force her to listen to you every single day on the way to school, and I don't know what I'm going to do now. We're going to have to play music. I don't know. It's going to be, I don't know.
0: Trust me.
2: Thank you so much for everything.
0: The station will come up with something. They will syndicate in some show and fire everybody here on the morning show.
1: That's a really funny joke, Dave. That's a really funny joke.
0: So the Fred Show premieres on March 20th.
3: Stop.
0: What?
3: Stop
1: it.
0: That is up for Rich to decide. So Rich is working on all that. Thank you, Bree. We appreciate you.
2: Thank you, Dave. Have a good retirement.
0: And you know, I hope I will. I hope so. And I'll still be around like doing, you know, commercials for clients and things like that, like wedding day diamonds and you know, announcements and things like that. And I might show up like, wouldn't it be funny if you go out to the parking garage and your rear view camera comes on and I'm standing there behind your car and you see me in your rear view camera. You never know where I'm going to show up.
1: You think I can afford a car with a rear view camera?
0: You're right. I'm sorry.
1: Jeez,
0: Vaunt, when you see me in your rear view camera.
4: Well, I just lost my job, so it's only a matter of time. I also
1: don't say that because then people will be confused.
0: My last day is a week from Friday. So, and it's, I don't like long goodbyes, but I did not want to do like one day or like, you know, I know somebody who retired, like they said the same day, they said, hey, you know what? I'm leaving. They were a big show. And I just didn't want to do it that way, but I also didn't want a really long goodbye because you know what? For the next week, I'm going to be so self-indulgent.
4: Yeah, you deserve it.
0: I'm going to play all the songs that I want.
4: As opposed to any other day where you're not self-indulgent.
0: What do you mean, my son of a... You know what? I've been watching Kevin Hart. He does not take any crap from all of his friends that are, like, roasting him.
4: Mm-hmm.
0: He's like, F you.
4: F you. And he says it real sharp, too.
0: Yes.
4: You know what? F you.
0: All right, we'll be back in a second on KDWB with You Can't Make This Stuff Up. Yeah, stay here.
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3: Good morning. We have delays on 35W, northbound from County Road 42 to Cliff, northbound from 46th Street to 31st, southbound slow from County Road 88 to Hennepin. There's an accident 35E, northbound at Yankee Doodle on the right, delays northbound from 494 to St. Clair. I'm Maria Arnold, and that's your latest Total Traffic.
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0: You're in a job interview and everything's going well, and then you blow it because they say, what's your biggest weakness? We hate that one. But one guy's gone viral for his response. It's probably because we can all relate. They said, what's your biggest weakness? He says, Oreos. And the internet immediately loved him for it. And things got even better when the Oreo company commented, this should be a green flag when hiring. What a great thing we can all relate to. What's your weakness? Oreos. Yeah, I mean, I meant to have two. And I had the entire box.
1: Who, first of all, who eats two Oreos? You eat two Oreos on the way to the couch to go eat more Oreos. Like, what the hell is two Oreos? You know, one serving of Oreos is two Oreos. What serial killer eats just two?
0: Because they're trying to tell you that they're not that bad. What's a serving size? Oh, two Oreos. Well, what's the calories in? Well, that's only 180 calories.
2: Yeah, but what about the macros? That's the thing that really gets me.
0: There are no macros in an Oreo. There is sugar, fat, and lard.
2: Delicious.
0: And it's delicious. Lard. That's all sugar, fat, and lard.
1: I always was told whenever they ask you what's your weakness, you always rephrase it. You reposition it. I wouldn't call this as much a weakness as I would something I'm trying to get better at.
0: Oh.
1: And then say, I don't know, time management or something like that. But never admit that you have a weakness.
0: What's your weakness, Bailey?
2: My weakness, let's see.
0: You should have this prepared in advance. I know I put you on the spot.
2: So, let's see. Like, if I was in an actual job interview and somebody asked me what my weakness is.
1: He's prepping you for our future job interviews that will be coming soon.
2: I usually do have a answer, but, you know, you try and, like, put the twist on it to make it seem like something isn't a weakness.
1: Yeah, that's what I just said.
2: Right? And I'm trying to think of that.
1: Leftovers in the break room.
2: Perfection. Right, exactly. Like, I like to eat food a lot, and I'll get distracted by my cat if I work from home. Like, when I worked from home for a hot minute, Dave, I would just get up and I would walk into the other room and my cat would be, like, napping and I'd be like, oh, he looks so cute. And then I would lay down and then I would cuddle with my cat and then, like, 20 minutes would pass. I'd be like, oh, crap. I have to go work.
0: A cat lady.
1: What's your weakness, Dave?
0: My weakness, when they asked me in the interview here 33 years ago, what's your weakness? And I said, interviews. And they thought that it meant job interviews. And they all laughed. They thought that was really funny. And I'm like, huh, I got a good laugh out of them.
2: Yeah.
0: So it was actually celebrity interviews because I sucked at them.
1: Oh, but you played it off. You were like, oh, okay. That might have got me the job.
0: Yeah, exactly. So and I went back to the hotel room after because I was in San Francisco. They were flying around interviewing big radio people for this job. And I went back and I called Susan. I said, yeah, I kind of blew it. I don't think I got it. And then they hired me. So, you know, sometimes you go through a job interview and you think it didn't go very well. And, like, you know, maybe you went on a date and you thought it didn't go very well. The other person is now smitten with you. Because I talked to a regular guy and he said the first time that he went out with you, he thought you were a creep and you had bad breath.
1: And now.
2: I don't think he said that. Do you have that in writing?
0: And now he really hates you.
2: He really does hate me.
1: He knows you're a creep with bad breath.
0: All right, that is You Can't Make This Stuff Up, brought to you by the Leo Agency, ChooseLeo.com. Let's go and play a little game called Name That Tune. Bailey needs a mood booster. You need
2: a
0: mood
2: booster. I feel like garbage, but it's not about me, but I'm making it about me. Can I read some text messages before we do it?
0: Yeah, sure.
2: Because, I don't know, I probably should. Somebody says, aw, Dave, I've been here listening from the beginning and you will be missed. Have a wonderful retirement. I know it won't be the same without you, but who knows? It could be better.
0: It might be better. What if it's like, oh man, I didn't realize how much better it would be.
2: Wow, Dave kind of sucks. This one says, I've been listening to you since I moved to the U.S. 16 years ago. I listened to you as my English practice.
0: I barely understood
2: anything, but remember Fallon's sudden and high-pitched laugh and Steve's scream. Now I'm a business owner and I have a beautiful family. Thank you for being part of my journey and farewell, Mr. Ryan. That's nice.
0: Very sweet.
1: You know your day's just going to consist of responding to calls, texts, DMs, all that jazz, right, Dave?
2: That's all
1: on your plans for the rest of the day.
0: That's pretty much it, yes. Here's one I really like. It is from Mung Mom Cabao. I hope I said your name right. Congrats, Dave, on your official forever vacation. Get that 2 weeks vacation in. I'm sad but happy for you. I've been listening for so long since you came to Minnesota. So long that Crisco and I went to school together and ended up working with you. My 10-year-old cried when you punked us on the station being sold, and today she was confusingly devastated. Thanks for Gary Spivey comments, segments with all the Hmong shamans' knowledge, putting them crazy Asian drunk Hmong women on booty crews, and most importantly, just being an awesome all-around guy and a great morning crew. Thank you for one of my bestest, Jade, who has passed away but has enjoyed your show. Love always and forever loyal. Just another crazy, kind of sober Hmong Mom Cabao.
2: That's nice.
0: I love that.
2: I feel like we've met Cabau before.
0: I know that name. I haven't heard from her in a long time, but Cabau is a name that you don't forget.
2: Someone does text in saying, Bailey needs group therapy. Yeah, that's right. Put me on group therapy.
1: Well, it's not Tuesday, so no.
2: Next Tuesday.
1: You gotta try next week.
0: You'll be over it by next Tuesday.
2: I have a headache because I've been crying so much. Ow, my brain. It's such a big brain, too.
1: This is very intense music for us to be reading these messages.
2: Anyway.
0: Okay, well, let's move on and play a little game and boost your mood. Because when you're depressed or sad, a distraction is always good. If you think about your heartbreak, you broke up with Julie, and all of a sudden you're like, oh, man, I'm really, really sad. All you need is a little distraction to make you go, well, I can forget about this for a few minutes. So what are you sad about? You're sad because everything's going to change. I'm going to distract you for a little bit. You ready?
2: Sure.
0: You ready? Here we go.
2: Okay.
0: Bailey Vaughn, get your popcorn ready and any imaginable flavor at the soda machine. And don't forget Milk Duds because it's time to go to the movies.
1: Hey, okay.
0: All these songs are from big movies. Please silence your cell phones. No talking and enjoy the show. Bailey, you're going to bid first. Here we go.
2: Okay.
0: This movie is about a young rapper trying to overcome obstacles. Don't lose this round.
2: Easy peasy lemon squeezy. I can name that tune in 1 second.
1: I can name it in two. Bailey, name that tune.
2: If you only had one shot, one opportunity. That's Lose Yourself by Eminem.
0: Yes.

0: Now, I think I should make a rule here because Vaunt is at a disadvantage. Most of these songs are older. They're movie songs. Should we spot Vaunt 2 points?
1: Oh, I like that.
2: How is that fair when because I'm just better at the game?
1: It's not true.
0: Good point.
2: It's true.
1: It's not true.
0: I'm going to make an official decision. We're going to spot Vaunt 2 points.
2: That's garbage.
1: Okay, I co-sign that.
0: All right, Vaughn, here is yours. These are all movie songs. This song was originally by the Monkees, Donkey. This song was originally by the Monkees, Donkey.
1: I think... I fear that my thing is going to be I know the movies, but not the songs, which is what I need to win. But I think I can name that tune in 2 seconds.
2: I can name it in one.
1: Bailey, name that tune.
2: That is I'm a Believer.

0: prefer the Monkees version. That's
1: okay.
0: Just me.
1: You can do that if you
0: want
1: to.
0: Good one. I like that one.
1: Bailey, back to you. Here we go.
0: All right. Interesting, Vaughn. We're tied.
2: What?
1: Well, we spotted Vaughn 2 points.
2: Oh, okay. Gotcha.
1: Here we go. Bailey, here is your clue. Top tier, high performing, stellar, elite champion. Top tier, high performing, stellar, elite champion.
0: I can name that tune in 3 seconds.
2: I think I can name that tune in 2 seconds.
0: All right, Vaughn, name that tune.
2: What is All Star?

0: I should give the movies they're from. That's from Shrek.
1: Both of those are from Shrek.
0: Both from Shrek. And then the other one was from 8 Mile.
1: Yes.
0: Okay, so these are all movies. Here we go. Next one. Vaughn goes to you. You ready?
2: Yes.
0: All right, here we go. 1,609.34 kilometers. 1,609.34 kilometers.
2: I can name that tune in 2 seconds. Unconfidently, he says.
1: I can name it in one.
2: Bailey, name that tune.
1: That is 1,000 miles.
0: Yes.

0: Okay, that is from Vaunt. You can get a bonus point if you can name the movie.
1: White Chicks.
0: Yes, Vaunt, bonus point.
2: He gets the point.
1: He's leaving. He gets to do what he wants.
0: I'll do whatever I want to.
3: What are you going to do, fire me?
2: Yeah.
0: Okay, Bailey, you're up next. Here we go. You ready?
2: Yeah.
0: Nicole Kidman and Ewan McGregor starred in this movie, but it's four divas that sing the theme song.
2: Yeah.
0: You got it?
2: I can name it in one.
0: One.
2: Yeah.
1: Okay, Bailey, go ahead and name that too, and I don't even have a bid. Hey, sister, go.
2: That is Lady Marmalade. Lady Marmalade.
0: Yeah.

0: Okay. What's the score right now?
1: 4-4, and only because you've given Vaughn 3 points.
0: Stop. See how bad it would be? It would be so bad if I hadn't given him some spot as
1: well.
2: Stop being a hater.
0: Okay, Vaughn, you are up next. Are you ready?
2: Yes, sir.
0: Okay, here we go. Be an angel and name this tune. Be an angel. And name this tune. Oh, by the way, you knew that was from Moulin Rouge.
1: Yes. Yeah. Okay, good. Be an angel.
0: Be an angel and name this tune. Vaughn's got this one first.
2: I think I can name that tune in 2 seconds.
1: I also said 2 seconds. Vaughn, name that tune.
0: Good luck.
2: I feel like I know it. I could have used a third second. Angel. Charlie's Angel. Angels. Yeah. Angel Heaven. God. I don't know. Mm-hmm.
0: Bailey for the steal.
1: And I know it. And technically I get the point anyway. But it goes. Can you play a little bit more of it? Because I do know it.
0: Sure.
2: Oh, I do know this. Well, can I just guess since I lost already?
0: Sure.
2: This is the
1: independent woman.

0: That is from Charlie's Angels. And here we go with another round. All movie songs. Here we go. Probably the only tetherball scene in movie history. Bailey, you bid first.
1: Well, it's interesting because I know the movie, but I don't know exactly what song you're going to play or if I know the name of the song that you're going to play.
0: You'll know it the moment you hear it.
1: I will. I'm going to say I can name it in 1 second.
2: I was going to guess two. Bailey, name that tune. Did that help?
1: Well, I know the movie. Well, the movie is Napoleon Dynamite, and it plays at the end when they're playing. I promise.
0: 3 seconds.
1: What's the name of that stupid song?
0: Oh, sorry, Bailey. It is The Promise from When in Rome.

0: Okay, down to the last one. Vaughn, here we go for the final song on Name That Tune, movie category. Release the suffocating shackles of this temporal burden, allowing the ephemeral phantom of your discontent to dissipate into the vast ethereal tapestry of the cosmos.
1: One more time, please.
0: Okay.
1: Oh, you put it away, sorry.
0: Release the suffocating shackles of this temporal burden, allowing the ephemeral phantom of your discontent to dissipate into the vast ethereal tapestry of the cosmos.
1: I think I can name that tune in 2 seconds.
2: I also said two. Vaughn, name that tune.

0: All right, Bailey, are you the winner?
1: No, Vaughn is.
0: Vaughn won.
1: He gave him 3 points.
2: Stop being such a hater, man. That.
0: Okay, Vaughn, you have songs to choose from. Lose Yourself by Eminem, I'm a Believer, or All Star by Smash Mouth, 1,000 Miles from Vanessa Carlton, Lady Marmalade, Independent Women, Beyonce, or Destiny's Child, The Promise from When in Rome, or Let It Go from Frozen.
2: I'm not choosing Let It Go.
1: Why not?
2: I'm not choosing. I'm surprised that was even in the system. Let's go 1,000 Miles.
0: You got it. I think you made the right choice. Name that tune on KDWB.

0: their house a few times just to welcome them into the neighborhood and be friendly.
1: Yeah.
0: And so we really seemed to hit it off. But on our way out the door last week after we were hanging out, the guy asks, "So we were wondering if you're in the lifestyle." And my husband and I were like kind of confused. And we were just like, "Okay, wait, huh? Like what lifestyle?" And the neighbors just kind of like seemed to laugh it off and said, "Oh, never mind." But it's been on my mind since that day. And I did a little bit of research. And I think they were asking us if we're into
1: sweets. Well, of course they were. I can see, you know what? You're so naive and sweet, Stephanie. Let me just tell you.
2: I'd be in the same boat, though.
3: Yeah, I've never heard that phrase.
1: You've never heard the lifestyle?
2: No.
1: Oh, God.
3: Why have you?
1: Because I've had two friends that were into the lifestyle, and then one of Allison's, one of Allison's Girl Scout moms and dads, they were well rumored to be in the lifestyle.
2: Really?
1: There's somebody in my neighborhood that I'm pretty sure they're into the lifestyle, and I think that they had, like, invited Susan and I to test us out one time, and there was no vibe. You know what I mean?
2: Sure.
1: So, but I'm going to guess that you said you got along really well with these with this other couple. You and your husband vibe really well with them. Maybe they were a little flirty. Maybe you were flirty with them, and so he's like, "So are you into the lifestyle?" So, what's your question?
0: Well, I mean, it's kind of awkward, but, like, how do you continue this relationship after somebody asks you if you're in the lifestyle?
1: Party.
0: If you're not in the lifestyle.
1: You know what? YOLO. Nobody ever was born in the lifestyle. They segued into the lifestyle as they got to be 25 or 35 or 55 or whatever. So maybe it's time, Stephanie. Maybe it's time YOLO a little bit.
3: Stephanie, don't listen to Dave. I'm going to let you know now. Dave is speaking as somebody that wishes he got invited to swinger parties.
1: Oh, I sure do.
3: He is living vicariously through you right now, girl. I don't know. I think it's... I mean, if they laughed it off, I don't think it has to come up again. It is awkward, but as long as they don't bring it up again, I'm assuming you and your husband aren't down or not.
0: I mean, I haven't asked him, but we were just kind of like, oh my gosh, we were flattered, but I don't think it's something that we'd consider maybe in like a few years if things aren't. I don't know. I honestly love the fact that you have an open mind about this.
2: Well, yeah, but I mean, I totally get. I get her point of view, too, because if you didn't even know what that was and you had to do some research on it, because I would have been the exact same. And then you're sitting there thinking, well, wait a second. Should I be considering this? But I've never considered that. So now it's like you're in a weird little pickle in your brain, because then you think, oh, I'm going to see them again. And I'm going to know. I'm going to know what they're up to after hours. And how do I talk to them? And do I want to be involved or do I not? Because it's all like brand new to you.
1: From what I know... It's not all they go to like the swingers house or whatever, and they know there's going to be like a swingers party. This is just what I think I know. And it's like you don't like hop right into bed. You don't come in wearing like a mask and, you know, like a sock on your wang. You come in and you walk around and you have hors d'oeuvres and you watch TV and you talk about the Timberwolves. And then pretty soon you pair. It's like a normal thing with hookups at the end with the neighbors.
2: Oh, boy,
1: I think.
2: You get to watch TV.
1: Fun. Tell me whether I'm right or wrong. Yeah, of course.
3: Oh, you watch the pit.
2: So, okay, someone did text in saying they probably think that they're in the lifestyle because they brought brownies over and have been over at their house a couple times. So you just have to stop going over to their house.
3: What is bringing brownies? I'm trying to be a good neighbor. Well, granted. I'm not married yet. I'm not, you know, older. I don't really care about my neighbors. Maybe that's what, you know, older couple. That's what you did, Dave. You just moved recently, so you've been, you know, hanging out with neighbors, saying hi, just to get to know each other in the neighborhood. I haven't reached that point in my life yet, but I just think that's being a friendly neighbor. Maybe I'm wrong.
2: So then, Dave, since you just moved.
0: Thank you.
2: If you were out walking around.
1: Yes.
2: Okay, and you're talking to Abner, that dog next door, his dad. Okay.
1: All right.
2: And you're like just having a nice conversation. You're holding Bernie. He's holding Abner, whatever. And then he's like, so, Dave, are you in the lifestyle? What would you say?
1: I'd be like, I would know exactly what I don't want to bring him into it. Can we bring up another fictional person?
2: Anyone else?
1: Let's just say Beauregard that lives across the street.
2: Okay.
1: Beauregard and his wife, Samantha, they live across the street. Let's say that Beauregard is like out by the mailbox. Hey, you into the lifestyle? I'd be like, no, but are you guys? I would have the conversation because it's interesting to me.
0: Okay.
2: See, okay, but
0: maybe I should bring that up.
2: Yeah, I think... I don't know, because what if she really liked them and that they're really friendly and she wants friends in the neighborhood?

0: neighborhood, right?
1: You can be friends with the swingers without hooking up with them.
2: That's true.
0: You can?
1: Yes, you can. Huh? I would say, you know what? It's a great story. I would ignore it and just be like, unless you and your husband decide you want to go down that road sometime, and then maybe you bring it up again. But it sounds like if you really clicked and the couple of times you met him, maybe that's why
3: they liked them.
1: Yeah. So, you know, I mean, you can talk about it without participating. What are you cringing about, Bailey?
0: Just, someone over here says, someone texted in saying, how do people have time to swing? I don't even have time to talk to my husband.
1: Make time for it.
0: Someone else texted in saying, it sounds like the neighbor's husband must be really hot if she was never considering it before, but suddenly now she is. I mean, that's possible.
1: Let us know how it turns out, and then let us know when the party is so they can go. He and Susan can show up. Oh, here's what would happen, Vaughn. They'd be like, Susan, come on in. Dave, can you park cars?
2: They'll put you on valet. It's crazy.
3: That's hilarious.
1: All right. Thanks for talking to us, Stephanie. Good luck.
3: Thank you. I'm a big fan. Bye. Thank you.

0: So we were talking about, this is a little bit dicey, a little spicy, swinging a little while ago. A woman called and she said she met her new neighbors. They hit it off really well. She's walking out of the house with her husband. The other husband says, so are you guys into the lifestyle? She's like, what? Camping? And so she looks it up and it's like swinging. And so the question kind of evolved around like, well, do you want to? Do you avoid them from now on? And I said, look, it's not like it's a giant orgy. I don't know anything about them. But what I've read about them is it's not like it's a giant orgy. You sit around, you watch TV, you have some appetizers, you play Jackbox trivia, and then you depart to the... So we got a guy on the phone here who claims that he's a swinger. I'm going to call him Beauregard. Hello, Beauregard.
1: Hello.
0: Tell me about a couple of questions about the lifestyle. So what is one of these parties like?
1: It's basically just hanging out with your friends. It's kind of... You know, just exactly that. You go over to your friend's house, you hang out, maybe a hot tub, have some drinks, some food. Definitely not watching TV.
0: Okay. All right. Well, I don't know how to throw a swingers party. Sorry.
2: Too distracting.
3: Well, I wonder, is there like tension at this party? Because you all know what's going to happen at the end? Because that's where I'd be nervous.
1: It actually flows pretty easy. There's not really any tension. There's definitely a little bit if you're not so interested in some people.
0: Yeah.
1: You have to be pretty honest about it.
2: I mean, you go
1: but
2: in.
1: Overall,
2: I was going to say, I imagine you go in because you know what you're there for, so I wouldn't feel tension. I'd honestly feel like, let's get to it.
0: I would feel like, okay, I want Beauregard, I want Franklin, I want Jeffrey. Dave, you can stay out here and play Jackbox trivia.
3: Yeah.
0: Do you ever feel like worry about rejection at the swingers party?
1: I'd never worry about that. I typically go in, like, we go in as a couple.
0: So, I see, okay.
1: You know, we have a game plan. We kind of know who we're interested in, and then
2: scouting.
1: It's just like a normal flirt, almost like you're on a date. Sometimes it happens, sometimes it doesn't.
0: And sometimes it doesn't, and then that's not a loss, that's just the way it goes sometimes.
1: It's fun either way.
3: So okay. You're sold as a pair, essentially, right?
1: Yep.
3: Oh, okay. Well, that makes me a little bit happier, because then it's like, well, if you don't want me, then you don't get him either.
1: Yeah, it's really fun, especially the talks we have on the way home afterwards.
0: Oh, really? Love to be a fly on the wall.
3: Did you see the shape of that guy?
0: What's the age limits? I'm asking for a friend.
3: Limits.
0: Usually, like, is there like an age range, or does it depend on the party? I'm just wondering.
1: It depends on the party, but it depends on the host, because whoever's putting on the show typically brings their group. But we've been to both where it's our age. It could be a little bit older. We've had some really fun pool parties with, like, somebody that's more experienced throws a better party.
2: Mm. What does a host have to do other than, you know, offer the space? Do they provide props?
1: Yeah, we've definitely been somewhere where the house is set up correctly.
2: What does that mean?
3: Well, what does that mean?
1: Oh, it could be, just a good social area. It could be a toy room, a torture room.
3: What?
0: Grow up, Bailey. This thing's
1: anything you can get.
0: These things happen.
3: Okay, asking for my friend Dave, how do you get invited to something like this?
1: Oh, you just got to know. You got to know the right people.
0: Well, how do I meet these people?
2: Do they have a swingers Facebook group?
0: They probably do, don't you think?
1: Nobody really uses those because everybody's a little more discreet than that. But there are websites locally and, kind of ones that you can go on where it's everybody around the world.
3: Whoa.
1: But there's some local Twin Cities ones that
2: Dave, look up swingersofvictoria.com.
0: Swingers of Victoria. There's all my neighbors on there. Beauregard.
1: Typically, as far as the websites, but if you search for them, you'll find them, and then you'll end up hitting a meet and greet. There's a lot of local bar takeovers where you can meet and greet and then kind of find your group.
0: Last question, because we've kept you on, because to most of us, this is absolutely new foreign territory. Don't they usually do like an annual big gala down at like a hotel in Shakopee, and they take out the entire 10th and 11th floor, and there's like just like naked running up and down the hallways? Is that a myth, or is that kind of true?
1: It's kind of true, but it's not annual. It's pretty much every month.
0: Okay, so... All right.
1: So they'll take a whole hotel over. They'll do a meet and greet the day before on a Friday, and you'll have, a few hours at the bar.
0: Yeah.
1: And then the next day they'll do like a hotel takeover where it's the entire hotel. They don't let any other guests in.
0: Okay, interesting. Hey, Beauregard, thank you. Not your real name, but I really appreciate this. But again, it's kind of like asking, what's it like to go to Antarctica? Because most of us have never been, nope. And we never will. But we're kind of curious.
3: I just like learning new things.
0: Of the four of us on the show, who would do best at a swingers party? Jenny, Bailey, Vaunt, or me?
1: Dave.
0: Yes,
3: because he's willing and he's excited.
0: No, I'm bringing cocktail weenies.
3: Oh, well, cocktail weenies!
0: Yeah, for sure.
2: Somebody on the YouTube live said, "There's no single men allowed. Couples have couples and single women, but no single men come to these parties."
3: Huh?
1: That's single men have to be vetted and accepted.
0: Okay, well, that makes sense. Yeah, because like you'd have a boatload of fat, creepy, smelly Albert. So that would show up. Yeah. Okay. Hey, Beauregard, thank you. Really appreciate you. Wonderful information. Have a great day. Text messages. I was rejected at a swingers party, but my ex went through three different guys that night, decided it wasn't for me. Okay. Can you imagine? Hey, we're going to a swingers party. It's going to be so fun. No, no, no. But your girlfriend is like, oh, man, I'm exhausted.
2: She's got options. Oh, my God.
0: All right, we got $1,000 to give away. We do this every day, like several times during the day. It's $1,000. This is my departing gift. A parting gift to you. Mm. I would like to give you $1,000 cash. All you got to do is use the keyword, which I'm going to give you right now.
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0: 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Are you going to mentally spend this? What are you going to, the hauntavirus is coming. You know it's going to be stocking up on hand sanitizer.
2: Stop.
0: And stock up on hand sanitizer, Clorox wipes, because then you can sell them out of the back of the van.
2: We'll resell them for more.
0: You betcha. 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I'm just trying to think of investment opportunities for you. 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What are you going to do with your $1,000, Bailey? You can get the bump removed from your head.
3: I would love to actually get the bump removed from my head.
2: It won't fix like anything that's wrong with her, though.
3: I would like to shave down my brow bone a little bit because it does stick out. And then the bump from my head. Actually, I'd like it if my forehead could just look like a regular one.
0: You are way hotter than you think.
3: Yeah, but my forehead is irregular.
0: So is Jenny's, and she knows she's hot. She's got a five head.
3: Jenny's is a regular slope, though. Mine is like a crater, like a side. Who does the free climb? Those.
0: Free solo?
3: You could free solo my forehead. So there you go.
0: Okay. If you want to free solo Bailey's forehead, then go to KDWB.com and enter the keyword deposit. Good luck. The Daily Bailey is coming up. What are we going to talk about?
3: That's a great question. I actually have some interesting facts about traveling dogs.
2: Great story, Bailey.
0: Sounds boring, really.
3: Shut up, okay?
0: That's the best you can come up with.
3: Actually, no. I went to go see The Wizard of Oz last week, and I'm going to tell you all about the little Totos that were in The Wizard of Oz, and that's all their job is to be Toto.
2: Oh, I kind of like this.
3: It's interesting.
0: Right. Okay, we'll see how that goes. Coming up next on KDWB, a text message, by the way, at KDWB1. Dave, I live in Chan. I heard the American Hotel in Chan is often used for monthly swingers convention. Hey, it's legal. It's consenting adults. Whatever they want to do. I'm going to stop by the American and see if I can reserve a room. On the way home.
3: All right.
0: All right. We'll be right back.
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1: Okay, last Friday, I saw The Wizard of Oz at the Children's Theater, and I read this little bit in the program about the dogs that play Toto, because they had live dogs playing Toto, or a live dog, one, and I just thought this was fun, and you know what? This is the Daily Bailey, so this is what I'm going to talk about today.
2: You do whatever you want.
1: Okay, they're Cairn Terrier, so they're like the little black dog that looks the same as the one in the actual Wizard of Oz. The guy, or the dog playing Toto, his name is Elfie. He is 6 years old, and his understudy is Nessa.
2: He is an understudy. Oh, that's funny.
1: Exactly. So they've been performing, or Alfie's been performing for 4 years, and first he was the understudy, but the second this guy, his name is Bill Berlone, he is the dog trainer. Once he like adopts them, they immediately start training to be Toto. And that's the only thing that they do. So this guy's entire job is to train dogs to be Toto in different productions of The Wizard of Oz. And they like tour around the country performing as Toto. So he said both of these dogs were rescued. It takes a minimum of a year to get the dog ready for the stage. And then one of them was Sandy and Annie as well. And Vaughn loves Annie.
3: Yes, I do.
1: But they've both been essentially Toto for their entire lives. So he says their training is based on positive reinforcement and trust. And he always enjoys the poppy scene where Toto is supposed to sleep next to Dorothy. Our dogs are so comfortable on stage that they actually lay on their backs in Dorothy's arms and rest.
2: That
1: shows
2: funny.
1: How safe and comfortable they feel. And he's always so pleased to see it. They do have specialties. I know you were wondering.
3: Yeah.
1: Their specialties are staying still during Somewhere Over the Rainbow, where they just literally sit in a little wagon, and then escaping from the basket in the Wicked Witch of the West
2: chamber. They got to do that.
1: They have to pop up out of that little basket. And he says everything else in between is super easy. In the animal training world, treats have value like money. So there are low-end treats and high-end treats. So for the high-end treats, they use freeze-dried dog treats.
3: Yeah, I heard that freeze-dried.
1: As their favorites.
3: Dogs like freeze-dried little like turkey niblets and things like that.
1: Yeah. Mm-hmm. And then when they're not performing on stage, they spend their days resting and taking it easy to clear their minds so that they can look forward to coming
2: adorable.
1: To the theater.
2: Well, you think the dog is very unobstructive and the dog is like you know, not squatting in the corner or piddling on a fake tree or something like that.
1: Right, exactly. I've seen a handful of performances with live dogs where somebody's like dragging the dog in, like, come on, come on. But these dogs literally like would run in and then sit down, sit quietly, and then run out and then do it all again. And I just thought it was honestly fascinating that this guy, Bill Berlone, is their dog trainer, and his only job is to train the dogs who are Toto in The Wizard of Oz, and they just travel around the country. What a life.
2: Well, you think about that. I've never seen the production, but you think about the movie.
1: Yeah.
2: Like how closely the dog follows Dorothy, like stays right at her ankles the entire time.
1: Yeah. She's holding that thing the whole time. She's got to get some biceps on her after holding a dog for so long.
2: Well, it's a small dog.
1: It is a small dog. Yeah, yeah. But now I have like an idea for your retirement plan, Dave.
2: Okay.
1: Your sunset career. You could be a Toto dog trainer.
2: I'm not really good with training dogs. I give up too easily.
1: Yeah.
3: It is tough. It takes a lot to train a dog.
1: What a treat. Constantly.
3: You got Bernie. He was trained already because he was like two, right?
2: He was housebroken, yeah.
3: But when you got Josie, you had her from the beginning, so you have to train her?
2: She trained so well. Susan gets full credit for training Josie to go outside. And Bernie learned, I'm so glad, because one of the biggest challenges of any dog is housebreaking them. Mm-hmm. And he was so housebroken. He's had accidents inside, but he's never like unexpectedly just, you know, like did his thing on the carpet.
3: Yeah.
2: Ever.
3: It's so like when we got our puppy Ava about a year ago. Oh, my gosh. The amount of times peed on the floor, peed on the carpet, peed just barely off the pee-pee pad. Mm-hmm. Peed on the bed once. I was like, girl, what are you doing? It's a long process. So shout out to the people that take the time to do
1: to
3: that.
1: To train dogs.
3: Yes.
1: Well, now you guys have to train them how to escape from a basket during the Wicked Witch of the West.
2: Yeah, big basket for Bernie. He's a big boy.
1: He's a big boy.
2: Yes.
1: Yeah.
2: Thank you, Bailey.
1: Anyway,
2: that is the
1: thank
2: Daily
1: you.
2: Bailey. Appreciate that. If you didn't hear the big announcement, we'll kind of recap. It's kind of one of those things that's weird where you know, going in, I wasn't sure how, you know, much to talk about this one, but every time we turn on the microphone, there's somebody new who doesn't know what the announcement is. A lot of people think it's a joke or a bit, but then I think it's sunk in with most people because we wouldn't carry it on for this long, that my last day here will be a week from Friday after all these years. And everybody from like so many nice people, Rob Olson over at Fox 9 and our buddy Jason DeRussia, Alicia Lewis, has sent me text messages, and I blocked her because I don't want her to have my phone number.
3: Well,
1: Alicia Lewis? Why would you block her?
2: I love Alicia Lewis. She's beautiful. She is so sweet. So, and thanks for all the very kind text messages. I love this one. This is somebody who said, I remember when I moved here, I barely knew English. I was 7 years old. My mom and I listened to the Dave Ryan Show, literally grew up listening, and now I listen with my son every morning. Such a bittersweet moment. You will be missed. I love all the stories and all the memories. Maybe next week we should do a talk back day.
3: Yeah.
2: Where people use the talk back to tell us, like, you know, like their favorite memory
3: of the last
2: Final Talk Back Tuesday. Of your favorite memory of whatever it was listening to the show, hearing War of the Roses when you were way too young to understand what a thong was. But there you were. Mom is giggling in the front seat. You're in the back going, watch a thong. Watch a thong, Mom. All right, we'll be back. We got Dave's Dirt to deliver. We got things to talk about, and we'll be back. But we got to, you know what we got to do is required by the FCC. There's certain things that we have to do as required by the FCC every hour, one of which is play Sabrina Carpenter. So let's do that right now on KDWB.

0: Are you coming in or what?
1: House Tour, Sabrina Carpenter, and now a reading of the lyrics of House Tour. Take your shoes off. Thank you for dinner, baby. I had a really good time. I really love the conversation and that your car self-drives. The pineapple air freshener is my favorite kind. Well, this is me, but if you have time, do you want the house tour? I could take you to the first, second, third floor, and I promise none of this is a metaphor. I want you to come inside. Baby, what's mine is now yours. The couch is really comfy, got some Chips Ahoy. If you're really hungry, you don't need to love me. I'm just so proud of my design to dim the lights. Do you want the house tour? I could take you to the first, second, third floor. I promise none of this is a metaphor. I just want you to come inside, but never enter through the back door. House Tour, Sabrina Carpenter on KDWB. I think it's probably going to be like a lot of first dance songs.
2: Yeah, that one.
1: At the wedding. Yeah. Yeah.
2: It's too fast to be a first dance song.
1: Yeah, you're right about that. Yeah.
2: So. And it's, I don't know, Chips Ahoy during a wedding. I don't know.
1: Yeah, I know. It's been a weird day here on KDWB. It is all kind of surreal to me. And we talked about earlier this morning about 7:20, how we had to talk about something. And that is that my last day here at KDWB will be a week from Friday. And some people said, well, how about more notice? And I said, I don't really like long goodbyes. So, and it's not a bit. It sounds like a bit, but it's not a bit. And we'll be doing some best of, and maybe, you know what, we can probably get Steve back on next week. It'd be fun to have Steve on.
3: Yeah. I hate that Jenny's not here because I'm already, me and Bailey were like low-key like, okay, let's maybe do this. Yesterday we did, what did we do? Leave a bad review of the Dave Ryan Show, and we unknowingly said we should do a roast of Dave Ryan when you retire. I would love to hear Lena roast the hell out of you.
1: Oh, we can get Lena back on. We can get probably pretty much everybody. I'm still in touch with pretty much everybody that used to work on the show. From intern John to Crisco to Lena to Fallon, Steve.
2: Drake. You're still in contact with Fallon?
1: Yeah, she works like, I see her like once a week or so.
2: She works?
1: Yeah, yeah. Corey Foley, Lee Volzvik.
2: You are on Bring Me the News now. You made a joke
1: about it. Did I finally
2: make
1: it to Bring Me? Here's a funny story. What's the news article that put the wrong picture of me? This is kind of funny and it cracks me up. Yeah. So there is a news article. Let me find it for you. Here it is.
3: This picture that I've seen a lot of people use, though, it's an older picture.
1: Which one?
3: You don't look good anymore, so I see why they used an older one.
1: Yeah, because, you know, you get to a certain age, like, that's why when I go on, you know, Tinder, I use an old picture of myself. Dave Ryan to retire from Minneapolis KDWB Morning Show final broadcast May 22nd. I'm not making fun of them, but artthreat.net has a picture of some dude sitting in front of a KDWB banner, and it is not me. It is not me.
3: Artthreat.net?
1: Artthreat.net. And they wrote a really nice article about it, but it is not a picture of me. Alexander Woodward, love you. That's great. Somebody gave Alexander some bad information. And Alexander didn't know that that was not me. He's a handsome guy. He's way too handsome to be me.
3: This poster isn't even, it says KDWB, but that's not even our KD, like, that's not our logo.
1: No, it's AI? Not. No.
2: I wonder.
3: No. And he has headphones on. So they were like, oh, white guy, KDWB must be Dave.
1: Must be
2: him.
1: Also, as my going away present, I'm asking for a ring from Jostens because they make like class rings and yearbooks and stuff like that.
2: Yeah.
1: So what I'd like is it to be like, you know, KDWB somewhere and then 1993 to 2026. Somewhere.
2: You said you wanted your face on it.
1: I want a face in the middle, my face in the middle. So you're contacting somebody from Jostens?
2: I did. Well, we had a handful of people say like, oh, I work for Jostens. And then one person said, my mom is the VP. So that's the one I reached out to.
1: Mom is the VP.
2: That's the one I was like, hey, you.
3: You got power.
1: Get it done.
2: Yeah.
1: Okay. That'll be cool.
2: I mean, if it happens.
1: What, even the ring?
2: How
1: long does it take to make a class ring? Bailey, you know.
2: let me call the forge really quick and see how long it'll take.
1: Let's go ahead and do Dave's Dirt on KDWB. Wrap up with some things that are going on. And let's get started right now on KDWB. Wolves lost last night. Now it'd be Wolves in seven. They'd have to win the next two games. Is it likely to happen? No. But you know, we're still pulling for the Wolves. Wolves in seven.
2: We hope that it will happen. Not only that, but let me see. I'm sorry. I got to click the right buttons here.
1: Take your time.
2: Thank you. Okay, here we go. Just kidding. The Tiffany Haddish and Hilary Duff are going to be on the swimsuit cover of Sports Illustrated, along with Alex Earl and Nicole Williams English. I looked up Nicole Williams English. She is a model. We do end up actually having audio of Tiffany Haddish talking about her cover for Sports Illustrated for the swimsuit edition.
4: I think it is gorgeous. I think it is everything that I dreamed of since I was a little girl.
5: Oh, this is you seeing it for the first time. Oh,
4: yes, this is me seeing it for the first time. Like, what? And what I loved is there's Tiffany Blue on the back.
5: Oh,
4: you know, nice. Scantily clad Tiffany Blue on the back and then Tiffany's on the front. I love it.
2: So the editor said that this issue is focused on body diversity, inclusivity, and celebrating women at every stage of life.
3: So, 58-year-old Jamie Foxx announced he's having a baby with his she's rumored to be 31-year-old girlfriend. I think her name is Alice. She was with Jamie Foxx throughout, you know, the past couple of years when he almost died from a brain bleed. Say that five times fast. But the weird thing about it is that Jamie Foxx, not only is 58 and she's 31, but Jamie Foxx's oldest daughter is 32 already. And then has another daughter who's 17 years old. So, I don't know what this, I mean, if you have money, do what you gotta do, but I just don't like this trend of rich, older celebrities having babies with these young women. It's a little weird.
2: A little weird.
1: Would your aunt be younger than you then? It's something weird.
3: Yeah,
1: like
3: that's
1: that.
3: What I'm saying. Yeah. It's so off.
1: This is interesting. So there's a graduation speaker at the University of Central Florida, and she was talking to a bunch of art and design students, and she thought she would bring up how great AI is, and it did not go over well with the audience because they don't like AI. They're art and marketing and design students. Here's a clip.
6: The rise of artificial intelligence is the next industrial revolution. Oh. AI was not a factor in our lives.
1: Yeah, kind of know your audience before you talk to them and tell them that their career is in danger because of AI.
2: Right, yeah, especially when you're announcing to a graduating class.
1: Exactly.
2: Yeah.
1: That is it for the dirt for now. We'll be back tomorrow. We'll be back on Friday and all next week. And we will, you know, play some best of. We'll have Steve in to do like Steve teaches your kids the meaning of the word no, which would be a good bit. And then what's the bit that I did with Steve?
3: Slow jams.
1: Yeah, yeah. It's going to do slow jams and Fallon and Lee Volzvik and some of the other people who've worked here over the years and you. And hopefully you'll join us for some of the trips down memory lane. Have a good day. Thanks for all the wonderful text messages. And we will be back tomorrow on KDWB. Hey, check out the Minnesota Goodbye. It's a good chance to talk about, explore this a little bit more on the Minnesota Goodbye. If you've never listened before, just search Minnesota Goodbye on the iHeartRadio app. Give us about an hour to have it recorded. It won't be up for an hour, but it'll be up later on today. Love you guys.
3: We love you.
2: Love you.
1: All right. We'll see you tomorrow.
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We are at it again this Wednesday. Just about anybody married can read their partner by glancing at their face. But if your spouse uses this expression, divorce is on the horizon. That's coming up later this hour.

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Up next, a psychologist talked about this. It's very fascinating. If your spouse makes this facial expression, a divorce may be

0: Hailey Bieber, did you see? She just used the best word to describe being a woman. 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
1: Yes, and I feel like I'm going to adopt this word, and I'm going to use it all the time moving forward.
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1: I was talking to somebody about this the other day. 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
6: With your... Hey, weekend warriors. How's a little trail therapy sound right now? Hop in. Let's go for a ride in the Nissan Armada Pro 4X. Tune out all those work emails. Turn up that twin-turbo V6 engine. 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
0: Biggest one of the day, Olivia Dean, dominating number one. 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

0: Twin Cities, number one, hit music station, 101.3 KDWB. There's this manifestation trend that has become very, very popular. It's on TikTok. It's called the 10-10-10 method, right, Sissany?
1: Yes, and it's kind of like journaling, but with a purpose, and we'll explain how it's changing people's lives.
0: A scary, powerful manifestation exercise next.

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Hey, it's Fallon. Listen, there was a hibachi food truck outside of work today. So you know what? It's going to be a very, very good day.

have so many suggestions for you. I've been doing my work, watching a bunch of TV. Okay, first of all, on Hulu, Send Help. It's a movie with Dylan O'Brien and Rachel McAdams. It's like a thriller. Okay, let me set the scene. He's her boss. He's younger. She's been there forever. She thinks she's going to get a promotion. He's awful. He's like, no, nerd, basically. They get on an airplane. They're going to Bangkok. The plane crashes. Guess what? She knows survival. Guess who's the boss now? It's over the top. I really enjoyed it. Please check it out. And then last night, I realize maybe like some people, this you might not know who Martin Short is, but he's on Only Murders in the Building. He's hilarious. He has a documentary on Netflix. Go watch it. It is so good.

0: the end, I'ma ride with you. 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
0: Stay solid, never lie to you. 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

Just reminiscing about the other day when someone won tickets and I said, now you can stop bothering us. And I meant to say, now you don't have to bother with the contest anymore. 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

It's kind of interesting. You give away tickets all week to a show, and then the show finally arrives. Text in. Let me know. Are you heading out to see Bruno Mars tonight? 53921, KDWB1. If you won tickets from us, tag us. We want to be able to see the concert, too. You know what I mean? Enjoy it, though. It's going to be an epic night.

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We're Fallon and Colt. Now, Colt and I both experience this. We both have hot partners. But what is it like? Some would say suffering. Some would say enjoying your lot in life with a hot partner. We're going to talk to people about that when we come back on KDWB.

0: 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I didn't realize what everyone was going through having these hot partners out here.
1: We got some stories.
0: We really do. Things you have to deal with if you have an extremely attractive partner. So what do you have to deal with?
2: My husband is, he is a very attractive black man, and older white women are like obsessed with him.
0: Oh. What do they do?
2: We went to a birthday party a few weeks ago, and my friend's mom came up behind him and like hugged him, first time they've never met. And she's like, oh, what a great way to wake up to this every morning.
1: Oh my God, not my subtle word. At all.
2: My husband and my sons is like the picture of my background. And these two women were like, oh my God, he's like a young, hot Denzel. And I was like, yeah, not like, I guess, you know, it's so weird.
0: That's, I mean, good for you, though.
1: Do you take it as a compliment or is it more annoying?
2: I think, at first I was like, oh my God, yeah, my husband's at, you know, but now I'm just like, okay, it's weird. Like,
1: I got it.
0: We get it. Yeah. Back off.
1: You need to get him a t-shirt or you wear a t-shirt like, yeah, he's hot.
0: We get
1: That's
0: it.
1: What it is.
2: Yeah, we get it.
1: Well, congratulations on the hot husband.
0: Yeah.
1: Have a great weekend. So what things do you have to deal with your attractive partner?
3: My boyfriend is extremely attractive and he's a professional bodybuilder. So he would comment literally everywhere we go. Even guys will comment to him and they all say, you look like Superman. Last week, a woman almost fell over in Chipotle and couldn't talk. Tell him, oh my God, you look like Superman. And then we went out to the parking lot where her friends were, and they rolled down their window to tell him, oh my God, you look like Superman.
1: So what do you say in response when everybody's saying these things? What do you say back?
3: I just smile and agree with them. Yeah.
1: Damn
3: good. I'm one lucky woman, aren't I?
1: I can appreciate a dude who's jacked. I'll say it out sometimes. But dude, you're jacked. Congrats. That's awesome.
0: Also, lady, how about you buy us our burrito bowl if you want to help Superman out, you know?
1: Yeah. Oh, yeah. For real.
3: Exactly.
0: I was going to say, I guess that makes you Lois Lane, though, right?
3: Yeah.
0: Well, congrats. Hi, KDWB. Tell us about the things you have to deal with your super hot partner.
4: All right. Well, so about a couple years ago, me and my partner actually opened ourselves up to a third. And immediately upon doing that, three of my girlfriends volunteered.
1: Whoa.
4: Immediately. I was like, what the fuck?
1: Well, so did they even like subtly hint at where they're like, well, now that you're into this, like, we've been checking you out.
4: They were literally like, it was my idea from the start, but they were literally like immediately like, oh yeah, we're about this.
1: So did you say yes to it or was it too personal?
4: I'm sorry, what did you say?
1: Did you say yes to their offer or was it too personal for you?
4: Oh no, we absolutely said yes.
0: Okay. I thought you were going to say it was too personal. That's amazing.
1: So did you get, was it weird? Like, did you get, was there any jealousy or was everything kosher? I don't want to pry too much.
4: Honestly, I'm not going to lie. It was not, nothing's weird. Nothing's weird. Nothing happened with one of them, but the other two, screw me.
1: Can I tell you, there's probably 80 people listening right now. Like, can we be friends? Like,
0: probably.
1: Well, thank you for the info and being open.
4: Of course. I figured you guys had to hear that.
0: Thank you.
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2: Fallon and Colt on 101.3 KDWB. We have Anna on the phone. Anna, you have, is it a daughter that's getting ready to graduate high school?
3: Yes, I do. I'm so excited.
2: Okay, your email definitely caught my attention. And I don't know if you were just venting to me and expected to be on the radio or not, but thanks for coming on with us.
3: Yeah, I just, you know, I keep seeing people posting about their kids graduating and they're so sad. And I'm sorry, but am I a horrible person for being excited my kid is graduating and moving out?
4: Dang.
3: I mean, she's such a little bee.
4: Oh, she really is.
3: Yeah.
4: What is she doing? Why are the waters so rough right now?
3: It's her attitude. It's so rough to deal with her attitude on a regular basis. And she won't talk to us unless she's complaining about literally everything. We got the wrong type of water. We never have good food in the house. Her car sucks. It just never ends. It's like, oh my God, my life is so terrible. And I just hope she goes to college and gets a reality check on how good she has it.
2: So is it so bad that you're actually counting down the days until she's out of your house?
3: I mean,
4: you have an advent calendar.
3: I'm excited about this wake up call for her.
2: Yeah.
3: But also, it's like I have a little critic in my house, you know? It's like
2: yeah.
3: She's always criticizing everything. And it's like, oh, it's so terrible. Life is so hard. But let me tell you, when she gets to college, she's in for a rude awakening.
4: And are you going to make her pay for all of her own stuff? Or are you going to support her through college? Or are you like, nah, you need a smack to the face?
3: Well, that's how I feel. But my, you know, she's daddy's girl. My husband's like, no, you know, it's like she's not going to know how to manage her money. And she's going to be ordering Uber Eats and run out of all her money in like a week. And I said, yeah, and then she'll learn.
4: Yeah, so then she could take out payday loans like the rest of us and just go into debt.
2: Terrible advice. I
3: lived on bagels when I was in college. I was like, a dozen bagels. Okay, that's 12 days
2: of meals, exactly. We did a lot of, obviously, the classic ramen, instant mac, and everything in our, because, you know, you only had a microwave in the dorms where I live. You didn't have a stove, of course. But I'm like an anonymous poll. I'm curious if anyone else out there will admit that they're actually, like, they're not, like, sad their kid's leaving. They are ecstatic to get them out of their house. Or do you think Anna's the worst parent ever for having this outlook? I'm just curious. You can call us 539-21-KDWB1 is the text, or the phone number is 651-989-KDWB. I don't think you're horrible. You know what's interesting? When I was growing up, I don't think I was a bad kid in any way. I didn't, you know, break rules, or I wasn't like underage drinking and, you know, all that stuff. But I did have a bad attitude, I think. I think I was always a smart aleck to my mom. But she went through it hard when I actually moved out. She like had some major empty nest issues going there for a while.
4: Also, you used the word was a smart aleck. I don't know if it was a past tense.
2: She's grown to accept it.
3: Well, most daughters are, you know, mom and daughter relationships. We get snarky with each other, but it's like all the time. It's like, oh, this sucks. This stinks. So...
4: Fiji water instead of essential?
3: Exactly. Oh, wow. Do you know my daughter?
2: Well, Anna, I don't think you're horrible. I'm actually, this is like a comical relief for my day that you admitted this to us. Are you afraid that other moms...

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2: Brought to you by OVO LASIK and Lens. It's so fun seeing artists, get bigger and bigger. Cat's Eye came here to Mall of America like a year or year and a half ago. Colt and I hosted that. 8,000 people showed up. Then they performed at the Armory, and now they just announced a world tour moving on up. They're going to be hitting, I believe, Target Center on November 7th. So I love to see the girls keep growing and growing. They are a fun group. Dancing with the Stars revealed Jackson of Savannah Bananas is joining. Now, if you've been with us for a while, you heard me realize the Savannah Bananas were a thing about a year ago. My friend Samantha told me about them. I'm on the radio. I'm like, you ever heard of these people? People went crazy. It's impossible to get tickets to the Savannah Bananas. They're coming here. But anyway, he's kind of like the face of it, if you will. Like, he does all kinds of social media videos. Very cute. I think he's a pretty great choice to be on Dancing with the Stars. I mean, if you're like, what are Savannah Bananas? They're kind of like the Harlem Globetrotters of baseball, but they're just more popular now, which is quite crazy. Available today at Netflix, Nick Lachey hosts the fourth season of Perfect Match. That's a reality show. So these are like former contestants and they try to find their perfect match. Okay. Also now streaming on Amazon Prime, the heterosexual hockey romance based on a book series called Off Campus. So I have plans. I watch Heated Rivalry. Okay. So there's no way I'm going to miss out on that one. Queen Latifah announced she's joining The Voice as a coach. Next season, the four coaches will be Kelly Clarkson. You know, she's leaving her show, but she is going to do The Voice. Queen Latifah, Adam Levine with his... I'm not going to say much. And then country singer Riley Green will round that out. Let's see. Noah Kahan will probably have the number one album yet again. Congrats to him. And Disney announced the third Camp Rock film starring Jonas Brothers is going to arrive August on Disney Plus. I hope it's good. You know what I mean? Like, you never know. But that is your Pop Culture Minute. If you want to see the poster for the Camp Rock 3 or 25, whatever it is out on like the Disney Plus Instagram. And that is your Pop Culture Minute on KDWB.

All right, Vaughn's taking a Bruno Mars poster to the concert tonight, asking Bruno to perform at his wedding. Will he get kicked out, beaten up, or banned from the venue? Tomorrow morning, 7:05, we'll find out. Dave Ryan.

0: 101.3 KDWB with Fallon and Colt. Ted is still here. Ted, thanks for hanging out. I love this cardigan, by the way. So chic.
1: Oh, thank you. Thank you.
0: Yeah, you're welcome.
1: Gotta look nice for you guys.
0: He's also a new guy. Since he left working at iHeart, he has a goatee now. Colt's so jealous.
2: Dude, you look so good.
1: Thanks, man. I appreciate that.
2: I don't
1: know
2: why. You look like a man, but not like an aggressive, mean man.
1: I think... Honestly, I think it makes my face look thinner, and I kind of did it as a joke, and then I was like, I'm going to kind of go with this.
0: I've always said I'm so jealous of men because, well, for multiple reasons. Obviously, the easy to be satisfied, the being able to pee outside easily in a car and in a bottle, but also because you can grow facial hair to cover your double chins, and I love that for you so much. I'm very jealous. Women can't do that.
2: So are you saying Ted has... That just felt like a weird way to say Ted had a double chin.
0: No, Ted just said that facial hair made him look thinner, but men all the time have a beard, and then they shave it, and you're like, oh, I didn't even know you had a double chin.
2: Yeah.
0: Everyone knows I have one because I can't cover it up with a beard. Okay.
1: Thanks for saying it looks good.
0: You do look good. You look great. What's happening? This music's making me uncomfortable. Like, it's a sexual thing. Oftentimes, Colt and I will come up with original creative content, and other times we steal it directly from other people, and that's fine.
2: And it's usually always from the Aussies.
0: The Australians are so talented. So we would do this thing on our show called Hit the Big Note, where we each try to hit a big note of a song.
1: Mm-hmm.
0: We're not doing that today. That one was an original, I think. I can't remember. We might have stolen that too. But this one's a directly stolen content idea, and it's called Hit the Spot. We play a popular song here on KDWB. You might have heard it. It's this song. Kissy face, kissy face. Love this song. So catchy. Rosé killed it with this song. So the idea is we start it so we know where to come in. We each take a line of the song and see if we can keep on with the beat, basically, the tempo of the song.
2: So we're gonna turn it down once we start singing.
0: Turn it down.
2: And bring it back up to see if we're on pace.
0: Yes, basically. Okay, so we're each going to take a line. Are you ready for this?
2: I'm nervous.
0: Colt, you get the first line. Okay. I'll do the second.
2: Nice.
0: Ted, third, and then we'll repeat.
1: Yep.
2: Okay.
0: Okay.
2: You ready?
0: I printed off lyrics, so that should not be standing in our way.
1: I just heard the song for the first time 2 hours
0: Thanks
1: ago.
0: Thanks for listening to KDWB, Ted. Jeez.
2: All right, here we go. You ready?
0: Okay, I'm ready.
2: Kissy face, kissy face.
0: Send to your phone, but
1: I'm trying to kiss your lips for real.
2: Red hearts, red hearts.
0: That's what I'm on, yeah.
1: Come give me something I can feel.
2: Don't you want me like I want you, baby?
0: Don't you need me like I need you now?
1: Sleep tomorrow, but tonight go crazy.
2: All you gotta do is just meet me at the...
1: Half a second too early?
0: I'm so mad!
2: Dang it! I thought we were gonna line up!
0: Ooh. Oh, this is a preview of what it's like in the bedroom with us, not hitting the spot. So close, but so far away.
2: And always early.
0: It makes me want to try it one more time, but I think our boss would encourage us to not.
2: Dude, should we?
0: Yeah, one more time.
2: All right. Oh, okay.
0: All right.
2: Kissy face, kissy face.
0: Send to your phone, but
1: I'm trying to kiss your lips for real.
2: Red hearts, red hearts.
0: That's what I'm on, yeah.
1: Come give me something I can feel.
2: Don't you want me like I want you, baby?
0: Don't you need me like I need you now?
1: Sleep tomorrow, but tonight go crazy.
2: All you gotta do is just meet me at the
0: Appetite.
2: Dude, practice makes perfect.
0: Well, I wouldn't go that far.
1: Third time's a charm.
0: No. Okay.

0: quite some time.
1: Dude, you're welcome.
0: Everyone's calling in for the exact same one, so we can just skip the other two topics right now. Basically, anyone listening who has a job that's more difficult than it seems, everyone on hold is saying they have a job more difficult than it seems. What's yours?
2: I clean houses and industrial buildings.
0: Well, I assume that's difficult, actually.
2: I've trained so many people that only last a day.
1: Oh, yeah, that's such hard work.
2: A certain amount of time. Crazy.
1: Dude, I complain when I got to wipe down my windows, let alone like an entire office building.
0: I'd be sweating.
2: I love cleaning, though.
1: It does feel good when there's like a massive mess and it's like, okay, this is taken care of.
2: Yep. It's nice to see the progress.
1: Yeah.
2: Back and be like, oh, that looks nice.
1: Well, let me know if you want to do like a freebie, come to my house, clean up a little bit.
0: This is an opportunity.
1: Thanks for calling.
0: Hi, KDWB. Which category do you fall into?
3: The employment. I'm a professional speaker. I have to talk to all kinds of different audiences and you never know where their head's at. You get reviews. And the people heard the same thing, but some people love you and other people hate you.
0: What's the worst or meanest review do you remember that you got?
3: Oh, I was too short. I was too heavy.
1: Dude, that's so funny.
0: They're tearing you apart physically.
1: On the text line, you would think like we only get judged for the stuff we say, but the other day someone was like, Colt looks stumpy lately. I'm like, well, it's nothing to do with what I'm saying ever. The fact that I look stumpy. That's great. You and me both, buddy. Awesome. Dude, we should get some P90X.
0: You never let him talk. He doesn't want to hang out with you.
1: Yeah, dude. Thank you, sir.
0: Guys.
1: Just hang up. Hey, KDWB, which category do you fit into?
4: The jobs that seem a lot harder than they are.
0: Yeah. What do you do?
4: I work at a fish market.
1: Oh, dude. Okay, so what are you doing
0: at
1: the fish?
0: Yeah, what do you do at a fish market?
4: I mean, like, there's just, like, people think you're just, like, grabbing fish out of a cage and just getting it to people, but it's just, like, there's a lot more to it, like, cutting it and like and having to know everything about every fish, like flavor concepts and everything.
0: That's fair.
1: Flavor concepts. How do you feel about trout?
4: Trout's amazing, dude. I sell so much of that.
0: Okay. Pick a favorite fish right now on the spot. What's your favorite fish?
4: Alaskan halibut.
0: Ah. Where's your fish shop? Colt, shut up. I want to know where to get fish.
4: St. Louis Park, Minnesota, Brookie's Fish Market.
1: Represent.
0: Oh, my friend Tina always goes there. She'd be posting about it. Okay, that's so sick that you're listening. We're going to come over and get some fish soon, some Alaskan halibut.

Look, I don't want to pile on to my boy Colt, okay? People coming after him, like, get a haircut, get a haircut. He gets a haircut. But now we do have an issue because this one actually affects me. So we got to talk about it when we come back in like two songs. What is Colt's latest? Just come on now. Like,

0: with Fallon and Colt. I'm getting judgy.
1: There's give and takes in relationships.
0: Agreed.
1: I mean, you're driving around. You probably could think of one thing you gave up for your significant other.
0: Nope.
1: Jake is a saint.
0: Everyone knows that.
1: My wife is, ever since we had kids, she's been the healthiest person ever.
0: Okay.
1: We have no junk food. We have no red dyes. And then it started getting a little crazy because she got onto the healthy TikTok.
0: Okay.
1: So she started seeing these videos and she would implement all these things, like started with the cleaner.
0: Yeah.
1: We have, okay, name a brand on the count of three. Ready? One, two, three.
0: Wendex.
1: Meyer's Natural.
0: I don't.
1: Never heard of it? Probably not even sanitizing.
0: I have heard the best thing is just like vinegar and water, basically.
1: Oh, yeah. Trust, my place smells like vinegar. So bad. I'm like, I'd rather just leave it dirty. It would smell better. So then we got into the cleaners, and then it's like goes to the dryer sheets.
0: Oh, you don't use dryer sheets?
1: No dryer sheets. I'm always statically. Always staticky.
0: Why don't you use dryer sheets?
1: I pull it out, put the shirt on.
0: Scents. What about one of those, like, lint ball, like, those things you can buy on Amazon or something? It's like a lint ball, like a...
1: Are you serious? That's what I got when I...
0: Oh.
1: When I got,
0: but like, it doesn't have a scent.
1: I try to argue these things, and she's just very, very adamant about it. So, then I started getting to my personal hygiene. Started with the toothpaste, no fluoride. So, basically, it's a paste I'm just putting on my teeth.
0: Okay.
1: And then it went to deodorant, and this is the problem.
0: Oh, no. There's the rash.
1: She will not allow me to have normal deodorant in the house. So I got this all natural and I'm applying it every day. And eventually I start feeling a pain throughout the day on my armpit.
0: Yeah.
1: And I look closer and it's getting a little rashy.
0: Well,
1: I don't want to be too gross. I'm just being honest with you. So I try to tell her, I'm like, I gotta switch it. I gotta go back. And she's like, you're not gonna rub toxins into your body. So now I'm just micro dosing healthy deodorant throughout the day so it doesn't rash me up too much, but I also don't smell. So that's what's happening in my household.
0: I haven't noticed you smell, I will say that, but I went through the natural deodorant like exploratory phase and I got a wicked rash from one of the brands. Yeah. And it was like right in the crease. It was burning so bad.
1: How is the toxic stuff make you less rashy?
0: Right. And I've tried every brand on the face of the earth and I'm like, guys, I have very aggressive sweat glands in my pits. Like, it is not for the faint of heart. I can't. I stink. I was like washing my pits in the sink at work. And people would come in and I'm like,
1: this
0: I
1: makes
0: swear.
1: Me feel better.
0: Yeah. So I stopped doing it. I went back and I went to like the extra strength, like horrible kind for you.
1: I wish I could go back with you.
0: Listen. You got to do what a lot of people do when they sneak junk food in their car and eat in shame. You yeah. need to hide deodorant
1: I just
0: in your
1: put it
0: car.
1: In my backpack.
0: Wait, you don't have a car.
1: Oh, yeah, thanks for the reminder.
0: You need to say,
1: I need to just duct tape it on my bike under it.
0: Leave it at work and she'll never know.
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8: This is Jana Kramer from Wind Down with Jana Kramer. Hey, quick question for the parents listening right now. When's the last time your kid asked for something and you actually felt good saying yes? Because lately, a lot of families have been hearing the same thing. Can I have Lingo Kids, please? And here's the thing. Lingo Kids is the number one entertainment platform for young kids with more than 4,000 interactive games, songs, and shows. Astronauts, wild animals, superheroes, dinosaurs. It's literally everything kids love all in one place. So when they ask for it, you can actually feel good saying yes. Download Lingo Kids for free and start exploring today. Or unlock

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0: 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Max, this might make you laugh. We have a new segment. We're calling Unhinged Talkback. 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
1: Wink. It's free?
0: It's free. Wow. Yes. Thank you for asking.
2: Crazy. 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
3: Downloading it right now.
0: Oh, wait. You've worked here for a while, Max. You should have it.
3: I should.
0: Oh, yeah, you should. So you can record messages, and I'm going to be honest. We should probably use it more often. I forget about it sometimes. I shouldn't. It's a great feature. But then I'll go in sometimes and just listen to the messages people leave us, and it's bizarre. So here's a new feature. Do we have a fancy open for this?
4: Yeah, we do.
0: Okay.
4: Ooh. 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
0: That was
3: the talkback?
0: That was the talkback.
3: Were they in Jurassic Park?
0: Okay,
4: I don't know.
0: Good question.
3: Oh my God.
4: To be fair, we were talking about pterodactyls and how it's just guesswork on how they sound. Like, people are so cocky about what they sound like, and it's like untrue. And they hit us with that. But there's, Max, maybe you can help us with this one, because I've had this said to me a couple times.
3: Okay.
4: Right?
3: Yeah.
4: So I don't know what kind of vibe I'm giving, but this is the second talkback we got.
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6: So funny. I just looked up the iHeartRadio website. I don't know why. Me and my daughter both thought, she's almost 10, that Colt may have been of other cultures. I don't know why. We just thought he was. But I was like, oh my gosh, he's a white guy. And so I was like, he's white? I'm like, he's white. And she's like, oh, I didn't even know that.
4: Okay, first of all, a little offensive at the end that they were excited that I was white.
3: Yeah,
4: like, oh,
3: I didn't even know.
0: Yeah. But also, I love that she's like, her mind was so blown, she had to go pull up the iHeartRadio app and immediately let us know that it was mind-blowing.
4: He's a white guy.
3: Also, lady, we know what you meant. Other cultures, you didn't think he was Asian or Mexican, okay?
4: Okay, that's what I was going to say. I was like, all right, yeah, just so weird that in her head there was a different race or culture. And then the immediate excitement at the end. So my question to you, Max.
0: Does it make us just as bad? They're like, oh, Max, you're a black guy. Stay in and comment on this. That might make us just as bad, actually.
4: So what's the vibe I'm giving off, Max? You know me. We talked a couple times now.
3: You are like one of the whitest guys I know. I don't understand how people could get that vibe. But
4: so I'm saying I'm so white.
3: Sometimes my radar is off. I grew up my whole life not knowing that Bobby Caldwell was white, you know?
0: Okay, I don't know who that is.
3: What you won't do.
0: Doesn't help me.
3: Yeah. Okay.
0: Yeah, we are.
3: It was a little concerning how excited they were. Like, hooray! Colt is white!
4: Crazy. Yeah.
3: I've gotten that before, though, too. Like, I got into Uber one time and someone recognized me by my voice.
0: Yeah.
3: And they were like, dude, I gotta say, I'm really shocked. I had no idea you were black. They're like, you don't sound black at all. I'm like, what does black sound like?
4: All right, now.
3: You want me to come on here and talk like Madea?
4: Now, hold on. The iHeartRadio app, wild to say. In person, though, that's crazy. That's not what you want.
0: Like, okay, I don't know how to respond to this.
3: Right.
0: I've had a mix of things. I've had, when I first moved here, a lot of people said that they thought I was black when they listened to me on the radio.
3: That's hilarious.
0: And they did. They actively would be like, oh, I was surprised. And then it transitioned to, like, a lot of people would be like, oh, I thought you were, like, blonde. And I'm like, Okay.
3: Do brunettes and blondes sound different?
0: Sorry, I let you down.
3: Are they trying to say you sound dumb?
0: Maybe. That might be it.
4: Ooh, that could be it.
0: Might be. That's kind of what I took it as, which felt a little rude to blonde women who are usually smarter than me.
4: Yeah, look, on the iHeartRadio app, talk back, Mike. Whenever you want to say some out-of-pocket stuff, you let us know. You say whatever you want.

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2: Obviously, the top trending story has to be the announcement that was made on our morning show today. Dave Ryan, he's been there for almost 33 years, announced he is retiring, and that next Friday, the 22nd, will be his last day. And I mean, to say people were surprised is an understatement. Truly a radio legend. And I'm sure he's got some fun stuff planned for you for his bon voyage, if you will. But we're going to miss him dearly, obviously. I mean, think about it. Most people listening have probably, since he's been here for 33 years, it's likely you've listened your entire life to him. And so anyway, shout out to Dave. Everyone deserves a little retirement, you know what I mean, at some point. So good for him. Streaming ads on those now just completely become the norm. Netflix hit the $20 a month mark this spring, and it changed the vibe. Remember, we all, like, quote-unquote, cut the cord to save a few bucks? Well, now, like, you have to pay more to get the services without the ads, and you're just paying more and more. The downside, streaming is turned into cable, you know? That's... And you get like a lot of the same ads, by the way. It's just, it's very lame. Do you think bird song, like a bird's tweet, is annoying or so relaxing? There was like this heated conversation on Reddit over this. And I'm like, well, it depends on the bird. Duh. Some are just like a mourning dove. What a lovely little sound. Blue jays, annoying AF. And I don't want to be on a crow's bad side, because they say crows hold grudges, and I believe it. But like a crow, kind of, but people say the same about me. And I also, like a crow, will hold a grudge for at least 7 years, probably. What is your biggest weakness? I remember when I interviewed for the job here, I said I care way too much what people think about me, which is a good and a bad thing in this job. But this guy goes into an interview, and he said he just like blanked, and he said Oreos. That's his biggest weakness. And I mean, honestly, is it? Oreos are a lot of people's weakness, my guy, so you shouldn't feel bad at all. There's this guy online, and he's, I don't know, like a New York City divorce lawyer. Of course he is. He's gone viral for his hot take, and he's not alone. I guess a lot of people agree with him. He says the reason, like when you go on dates, on the third date, you should talk about a prenup. And he said the reason I said on a third date is that I've always felt like the best way to bring up almost anything is to depersonalize it first. So if you do it early, it's like before you've committed to this person, and the person doesn't feel blindsided or betrayed. But I'm like, dude, people out here are just trying to get a third date. They're being ghosted, left on red. I mean, a third date is like a miracle in this day and age, according to my friends. I'm just saying. That is your trending on KDWB.

101.3 KDWB. We're Fallon and Cole. Do you have a bucket list for the summer? Well, this girl Morgan we're going to talk to does, and I don't know how you're going to feel about it, but we're going to talk to her when we come back.

0: 1-800-875-3921, KDWB1. But we got a text from a girl named Morgan, and she was like, I'm having a hot girl summer, and I have a checklist. And I'm like, wait, what is that? What does that even mean? And so I texted Morgan. I was like, hey, will you come on the radio with us? Because I'm really curious about this. So here she is. Hi, Morgan.
1: Hi.
0: Okay, maybe explain, like you said, you want to have a hot girl summer. And you've put together a checklist. So what exactly, I guess maybe what's on the checklist? Why did you decide to have a checklist for the summer?
1: Yeah. So I'm out of school for the summer. And I just decided to make like a bucket list, kind of. I don't know. I just want to make the most of, you know, my time before I'm back in school. So I decided I want to get on a rich guy's boat. I want to hook up with a guy who rides motorcycles.
2: Ooh, dangerous.
0: Okay.
1: Yes. And I want to go up north, like, without any place to stay, meet a rich guy, and just, like, stay at his place for the weekend.
0: Okay, that's dangerous.
2: So how are you?
0: That one already, I'm going to say, I don't like that one as your friend, Morgan.
2: You got to be really beautiful for you to be this confident that so many dudes are going to be into it? Or is it just dudes are that easy?
1: Honestly, that easy.
2: Oh, man.
1: I don't think it's that hard. You know what I mean?
2: So are you going to go into it like...
0: And also, she's being naive. She's clearly hot. Because I'm going to tell you right now, someone like myself has never once been like, I'm going to do all these things and it'll be easy because guys are easy. No.
2: Oh, yeah. The guy would be like, there's a Motel 6 right down the way, $30 a night if you're looking for it. But are you going in with the intentions of, like, you're not going to lead them on. It's just going to be like, like a Mamma Mia, like a beautiful couple day thing, and then you're out?
1: Yeah, I mean, I'm not looking for a relationship or anything, and I think, you know, most guys don't go looking for a relationship either. I think guys are probably fine with just having somebody to hook up with short term. So yeah, I mean, I'll just be upfront about it.
0: Okay, so you are intentional, like you are hooking up, like your intention is to hook up. Because I wasn't going to ask, but I was going to ask, but you answered it for me anyway. So that's perfect.
1: Yeah, I mean, it's just like, I don't know, you're only young once. I just feel like this is my time to experiment and live it up.
0: Yeah, I couldn't agree more.
2: Yeah. You get something, they get something. Like, hopefully you both don't catch something.
0: No, you'll be safe, Morgan. You'll be safe. But, and you know what? I am like actually a little envious. I made out with a few people like in college, but it was like, that's it. It was so lame. And I mean, to each their own. But I mean, I'm impressed that you're like, I'm going to go out there and not catch feelings because I fall in love with anyone that I make out with, I think.
1: No, I mean, like, I'm normally kind of like, I guess, vanilla as well. I just got out of a relationship. And I'm like, you know what? Like I said, you're young ones. I spent 3 years with somebody. I'm ready to just go try something different.
2: So this is like your Rumspringer. Like, is that what it's called when you're Amish? And now you're like breaking Amish and you're just getting after
1: more
2: it?
1: More or less, yeah. We can call it my Rumspringer, sure.
2: Cool.
0: Okay, so again, let's recap what's on Morgan's Hot Girl Summer checklist.
1: Yes. So I'm trying to get on a rich guy's boat. I want to hook up with a guy who rides motorcycles.
0: Okay.
1: I just want to

0: living, I'm living, so we turning up. Yeah, we turning it up.
1: It's 101.3 KDWB with Fallon and Colt. And, you know, I haven't had this situation happen before. I can see where it would be a little bit uncomfortable. But we have Susie on the phone. And Susie, we're not going to use your real name because you do live in like a small town. And I don't want this to be like people that, you know, recognize you because I know you have a business and you want to like, you want to maintain attendance at your business. So you're just kind of wondering, and I've seen these things before, like, am I the a-hole on Reddit? But you were put in a situation recently and you're wondering if how you handled it was the right way.
2: Yes, I am. I'm feeling... I just kind of feel bad. I'm feeling kind of guilty. I don't know if I did the right thing. So there's this woman that comes in to my, you would call it like a boutique fitness studio, let's just say. It's smaller, you know
1: okay.
2: what I mean?
1: Yeah, and you own this studio, right?
2: Yes.
1: Okay.
2: Yes, I do. My husband and I both own it.
1: Okay.
2: This woman always comes in with see-through apparel. Like, it's either her pants or her top or both.
3: Wait.
2: See, you know that really thin, like, mesh stuff?
1: Uh-huh. Yeah.
2: That is, like, her tops and her pants are made mostly of that.
3: Okay, so she's leaving little to the imagination.
2: Very little. I know when she's wearing a thong, you know, like, it's kind of uncomfortable. I mean, I was letting it slide, but then people started to mention it to me and complain about it.
1: Okay.
2: You know, because it could be kind of construed as, you know, like offensive, sort of, you know.
1: Okay.
2: These are small class sizes, like we, like 10 to 15 per class, let's just say.
1: Okay. So, yeah, so everyone sees everyone in the class and some people complain to you that they don't like it. So now you're the owner, it's your job. It's kind of like if people at work are saying like your coworker, a coworker smells bad. Right? Like, it's really uncomfortable, but it is a conversation you probably would have to have with a person. Like, hey, when you're getting multiple complaints about something someone's doing, you have to address it. And so how did you handle it?
2: Well, I tried to be as delicate as I could. You know, I approached her and I talked to her about it. And I was just suggesting that just maybe she could just have a little more coverage, you know.
3: And what was her reaction to that?
2: She kind of got tight-lipped and kind of accepted it, you know, but
1: yeah.
2: She hasn't been back since then.
1: Oh, so that's now why you're probably like, did I handle this wrong? I don't know how I would have handled it.
2: I didn't know what else to do, you know? I mean, like several people brought it up to me, like, what can I do?
3: As the owner, you had to say something, so I don't think you're like in the wrong there. I don't know how the conversation went. Like, did you sound aggressive or was it like, is there some where you like, can we meet in the middle?
2: Sometimes I can be like too, like turn myself into a pretzel.
1: Uh-huh.
2: And sometimes when I do that too, like maybe I should have just been kind of more direct about it and matter of fact and like, you know, look, you know, we have a certain policy here.
1: Yeah, I mean, do we think you're being a jerk in this situation? Were you a jerk? I don't think it sounds like you were a jerk. I mean, maybe you could take a quick vote on the text line 53921 KDWB1. How else would you have handled this? I mean, it sucks you lost a customer. It does seem like she was obviously offended by this because she's not coming back or she was embarrassed.
3: Well, it's nice to know I'm not the only overthinker.
1: No. <Yeah. laughs> It keeps me up at night, the overthinking. Like, so I totally get it. I don't know. I'm sure we'll see what people say, but I sounds like you handle it in the best way that you could. You know what I mean?
2: I tried, but she hasn't been back.
1: Thanks for calling in. I'm sorry. That's one of the many.

0: It's 101.3 KDWB with Fallon and Colt. Okay, so we were just talking to a woman a moment ago, fake name Susie, because she was concerned that she's being a little bit of a jerk because a woman kept showing up to her boutique gym. She said it's really small class sizes, like 10 to 12 people. And she was getting multiple complaints because one woman consistently was wearing clothing that was very revealing, almost like mesh, see-through, and she had to finally say something to her. And the woman hasn't been back since. And wouldn't luck have it, I assume this really is the person. What was your name?
1: Tiffany.
0: Okay, hello, Tiffany. Now, I do want to, like, double-check this because we're not a fancy show, so we don't have, like, a producer or anything to go through all of this.
2: No.
0: But, like, can you tell me, because I just want to make sure, and we'll bleep it, what city this gym is and what the name of it is, just to make sure we are actually talking about the same place.
1: Yeah, this is studio in right?
0: That's okay. So we are talking about the same one. But you claim you're the woman she asked to start wearing more clothes to her gym, and you haven't been back since.
1: Yeah, I heard she was talking about me on the radio, and I had to call in.
2: Oh, no.
1: I'm a fan of your show, but not a fan of that studio anymore. So sorry that I put that other woman in the position. And by that, I'm just kidding. Because, yeah.
2: Okay, wait. Like, how? I just want to ask before you get too far into it. Like, how revealing? She says she was getting crazy complaints. Like, your clothes are super revealing. Are they? Do you think they're even revealing or what?
1: Oh, my God. I think that they're no different from anybody else in any gym. Like, yeah, maybe sometimes, like, as I'm bending over, some of my clothes have a little more stretch to them. But that's just because I'm not a skinny size zero girl who's not making any dents on any of my clothes. Like, sorry, my clothes get worn because I'm a little bit bigger, but I shouldn't have to apologize for being, like, super fat or for not fitting into her stupid aesthetic. And it's just like, it's hilarious that she promotes being a women's gym that supports women of all body types, because apparently she thinks my fat ass stretched out the spandex too much. Please.
0: I feel like, okay, that's a lot different. I mean, a story that obviously she shared with us. Hers was kind of like she was put in a very uncomfortable position. A lot of people were complaining about what you were wearing. She didn't want to have
1: a women's gym. Like, they don't need to complain and they don't need to look. They should mind their own business. And, like, she should mind her own business, too, and be more compassionate for people who are paying her bills, helping her stay in business.
0: Okay, yeah, I mean, you know, what's interesting. I do get it. Cause, like, I've been to classes where, you know, most women now they do wear like leggings. Some are more see-through than others. And I'm always like jealous of the people that feel confident enough to wear just like a sports bra to work out in. But I do find it like very interesting. Yeah. If it is, I see both sides of it a little bit, because if you were like truly like, the way you're describing it is your clothing was just stretched a little. The way she described it is you're wearing see-through outfits. Those are very different things.
1: Maybe they're more see-through than they would be if I weighed 50 pounds less, but how am I supposed to lose weight and get healthier if, honestly, like, I'm all of a sudden being criticized at a gym that's supposed to be a safe space? Like, what the f***? Honestly, like, what the f***? She is so wrong for saying something to me when I'm just trying to do my best.
0: I get, like, that there are two sides. Well, they say three sides to every story. Yours, mine, and the truth, right? But I don't even know what to say. Colt, what do you got?
2: I'm not a woman, so I don't know if you're talking on the topic. I don't know. I feel just find a new gym, I guess. As the owner, she is allowed to, you know, pick and choose what she wants to go down at her gym. But if I were you, I definitely wouldn't, you know, give her my money.
0: Yeah, I was going to say, I don't think I would want to be there anyway. But also, once you find a gym that's close to your house, you don't want to find a new one. And the city you're in like a smaller city. I mean, I guess it's good that we got the full story there. I'm sorry that you experienced

All right, Vaughn's taking a Bruno Mars poster to the concert tonight, asking Bruno to perform at his wedding. Will he get kicked out, beaten up, or banned from the venue? Tomorrow morning, 7:05, we'll find out. Dave Ryan Show with Charlie Puth, tickets at 7:50. 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
2: Brought to you by OVO LASIK and Lens. It's so fun seeing artists, get bigger and bigger. Cat's Eye came here to Mall of America like a year or year and a half ago. Colt and I hosted that. 8,000 people showed up. Then they performed at the Armory, and now they just announced a world tour moving on up. They're going to be hitting, I believe, Target Center on November 7th. So I love to see the girls keep growing and growing. They are a fun group. Dancing with the Stars revealed Jackson of Savannah Bananas is joining. Now, if you've been with us for a while, you heard me realize the Savannah Bananas were a thing about a year ago. My friend Samantha told me about them. I'm on the radio. I'm like, you ever heard of these people? People went crazy. It's impossible to get tickets to the Savannah Bananas. They're coming here. But anyway, he's kind of like the face of it, if you will. Like, he does all kinds of social media videos. Very cute. I think he's a pretty great choice to be on Dancing with the Stars. I mean, if you're like, what are Savannah Bananas? They're kind of like the Harlem Globetrotters of baseball, but they're just more popular now, which is quite crazy. Available today at Netflix, Nick Lachey hosts the fourth season of Perfect Match. That's a reality show. So these are like former contestants and they try to find their perfect match. Okay. Also now streaming on Amazon Prime, the heterosexual hockey romance based on a book series called Off Campus. So I have plans. I watch Heated Rivalry. Okay. So there's no way I'm going to miss out on that one. Queen Latifah announced she's joining The Voice as a coach. Next season, the four coaches will be Kelly Clarkson. You know, she's leaving her show, but she is going to do The Voice. Queen Latifah, Adam Levine with his... I'm not going to say much. And then country singer Riley Green will round that out. Let's see. Noah Kahan will probably have the number one album yet again. Congrats to him. And Disney announced the third Camp Rock film starring Jonas Brothers is going to arrive August on Disney Plus. I hope it's good. You know what I mean? Like, you never know. But that is your Pop Culture Minute. If you want to see the poster for the Camp Rock 3 or 25, whatever it is out on like the Disney Plus Instagram. And that is your Pop Culture Minute on KDWB. For just

0: ADWB with Fallon and Colt. We're trying something a little new, okay?
1: Yes.
0: It's your afternoon soundtrack. You call us. What was that noise?
2: Yeah. You call us. You hit us up. Let us know what your day has been like.
0: You can describe like your current mood in a few words, your day. And then we just pick a song that matches it. So it's kind of like we're picking the soundtrack for everyone's vibe in the Twin Cities.
2: For sure.
0: Ready for the weekend. Okay, so describe your day for us.
3: Okay, I have a really funny story about my day. I got food poisoning over the weekend from a wedding.
1: What?
3: And so I just had to use a tiny shovel to scoop out my poop to send a stool sample.
1: Oh, whoa, really?
3: Yeah, I'm on my way to deliver it right now.
1: Oh my God. Okay, so wait a minute. You're driving with your stool right now?
3: Yes.
1: Where is it? Do you have it in like your pocket or like a car, or like a seat?
3: I have it in like a plastic bag that's in a cardboard box that's in a plastic bag that's in a plastic bag.
1: You know what? I think to summarize what you're going through,
0: like
1: in the
0: what
1: soundtrack.
0: What came out of your body? Here it is.
1: Good luck with the stool sample.
0: Oh, yeah, good luck.
1: What if you show up and they were like, we don't need this?
3: Yeah, I know. Well, it's going through the mail.
1: Oh, you're mailing your stool? All right, this is weirder and weirder. I'm going to let you go before I get like a felony from you or something.
0: Oh, God, okay.
1: Hello, KDWB. What's your day is like?
4: Oh, my day is like, I've been extremely accommodating and flexible all week at work.
1: Nice.
4: And come Friday, I'm angry because it's all been to pick up the slack of Becky with the good hair, who has a large chest area and bats her eyelashes and gets away with doing absolutely nothing.
0: Aww. I'm mad for you. Why does she get away with everything?
4: Big mad because she's a smooth-talking narcissist.
0: Oh, my gosh.
1: This is, you think this one found?
4: Good.

0: Hopefully your day gets better.
1: I'm raging.
0: Hello, KDWB. What's that day like? Hello?
2: Hello?
0: Yeah, what's your day like?
2: Dominic.
0: Yeah, so how's your day?
2: Good.
0: Dominic sounds confused. Yeah. What's a confusing song?
2: Yeah,
1: I'm blue, da-ba-dee-da-ba-da. Hi, KDWB, what's your name?
2: Alexandra.
1: All right, Alexandra, give us a little look into your day. What's going on?
2: Okay, so I've been awake since 3 o'clock this morning because I couldn't sleep.
0: Nice.
2: And I didn't go to bed until midnight.
1: Oh.
0: So you're just like exhausted right now?
2: I am, and I'm a mom of 3, and my friend wants to go to Cosmic Bingo at Mystic Lake tonight.
1: Oh.
0: All right. Well, I mean, dude, I'm just saying, like, you get the sillies when you're overly tired. If you're going to Mystic tonight to do some bingo, I just feel like you're probably feeling like getting jiggy with it. The sillies coming out.
2: Getting
1: jiggy with it. You're gonna make bad choices. You're sleep deprived, girl. Good luck. Hi, KDWB. What's your name?
3: I'm David.
1: Okay, now, first of all, I like your vibe already.
0: All right.
1: Tell us a little bit about your current mood or, like, the day you've had in a few words.
3: My current mood, I'd say I'm doing pretty good.
1: You know? Okay.
3: I just did pretty well on one of my tests today at my school, and I have a date going on later.
0: You know what? I actually, okay, I'm going to tell you what my song for you would be, and then I'll tell you a Fallon, okay?

0: Now, Fallon, what are you thinking about this?
1: I'm leaning less into that ace in that test, and I'm more into leaning into like what he's going to ace tonight. So.
0: Devin didn't ask for any of this. What do you think, Devin?
2: That's good.
0: Yeah, good. Yeah. All right, well, good luck with the date, buddy.

0: facts yesterday. I found out the sun has a sound, but we just can't hear it. So we made some predictions what we think the sun sounds like. My favorite of all of our predictions was Colts, which you thought the sun probably had like kind of one of those alpha podcaster guy vibes to it.
1: Yeah, I thought like, you know, because the sun is motivating, it puts you in this spirit where you're like, dude, I feel great right now. And I just thought it would be kind of like a motivational dude. Like,
2: you're just a bitch. You're honestly, that's not me trying to be some after school special shit.
1: Like, you're like, dude, what is it all about? What do you even sound like? And he's just like, why are you? No, you're just, you know.
0: Yeah. So if we're going to do the sun, it's only fair we would do the moon. And I got to, if we're going to agree that the sun has like these alpha vibes, to me, that immediately, okay, first thing, it makes me think the moon is jealous of the sun. The moon is giving off vibes of like, as soon as the sun turns its back, the moon's out here whispering and gossiping to like the stars about the sun.
3: Honestly, like, I love her, but she's kind of a problem. No, and I hope that she's okay.
0: Just kind of like, so seriously, but like, I don't know if she's actually asleep or not, but if she is, like, I just like, I really want to like her, but also she's so mean sometimes.
1: I can see that catty, just like, ugh.
0: Just catty whispering. But also, it's giving me, like, he's such negative vibes. Like, oh, yo, the sun left and it's just me now. Oh, I see you yawning. I get it. I'm boring. I'm putting everyone to sleep. Like, just, like, self-pity. Very emo vibes.
4: Because tonight will be the night that I will fall for you over again. Don't need me change my mind. I won't live to see another day. I swear it's true.
0: So, like, just kind of, like, very emo. But also, like, he's a little in tune with his feelings. A little, like, that kind of guy that's, like, girls claim they want the nice guy. I'm a nice guy. None of them want to date me. And just kind of a little whiny, you know?
1: Oh, definitely. It's looking down at Earth, yeah. Like... You don't even know what I do. You understand how powerful I am with the tides. And it's like, what are you talking about?
0: And it's
1: about,
0: like,
1: man?
0: All you talk about is the sun. Now, and like when there's no sun, how you're so down.
1: That's valid. Okay, but okay. I see the moon's personality being like all the shady stuff happens at night.
0: Oh.
1: So it's kind of like affiliated with this crime mentality. Like it's almost like a mob boss almost. Like a...

0: Christ.
1: Did that song start by talking about spaghetti being al dente? Listen to that. Listen. Spaghetti al dente. Where did you pull that? That was the first
2: Italian song. That's not me. That's the moon. Find.
1: Oh, that's the moon.
0: That's the moon. Also, a lot of scandal happens at night.
1: So you're saying the moon's a sneaky link?
0: The moon's a little sneaky link. So, mm-hmm. I'm just saying, you land on the moon, you step out, and then all of a sudden you hear, honey, why are you
1: calling? I'm leaving the moon immediately. So late. Calm down. It's kind of hard to talk. Oh, he's the guy at the end of the night at the bar. And you're like, it's my only option, but oh, God, he's the worst, but maybe I'll consider it.
0: I'm here.
1: It's the easiest option. All right.
0: Now, out of all the selections, I do think the moon probably.
3: Because tonight will be the night that I will fall for you.
1: Yeah, I feel good about that one.
0: So what do we think? On the text line, 53921, just say yes or no. Is that any of these selections?
1: We're done with this, by the way. We're not going to come back tomorrow with what the stars sound like or the Milky Way. Although I do think the Milky Way would just be like some Khalees.

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It just might be here for a War of the Roses for the decades. 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
2: Obviously, the top trending story has to be the announcement that was made on our morning show today. Dave Ryan, he's been there for almost 33 years, announced he is retiring, and that next Friday, the 22nd, will be his last day. And I mean, to say people were surprised is an understatement. Truly a radio legend. And I'm sure he's got some fun stuff planned for you for his bon voyage, if you will. But we're going to miss him dearly, obviously. I mean, think about it. Most people listening have probably, since he's been here for 33 years, it's likely you've listened your entire life to him. And so anyway, shout out to Dave. Everyone deserves a little retirement, you know what I mean, at some point. So good for him. Streaming ads on those now just completely become the norm. Netflix hit the $20 a month mark this spring, and it changed the vibe. Remember, we all, like, quote-unquote, cut the cord to save a few bucks? Well, now, like, you have to pay more to get the services without the ads, and you're just paying more and more. The downside, streaming is turned into cable, you know? That's... And you get like a lot of the same ads, by the way. It's just, it's very lame. Do you think bird song, like a bird's tweet, is annoying or so relaxing? There was like this heated conversation on Reddit over this. And I'm like, well, it depends on the bird. Duh. Some are just like a mourning dove. What a lovely little sound. Blue jays, annoying AF. And I don't want to be on a crow's bad side, because they say crows hold grudges, and I believe it. But like a crow, kind of has like an, you know, but people say the same about me. And I also, like, a crow will hold a grudge for at least 7 years, probably. What is your biggest weakness? I remember when I interviewed for the job here, I said I care way too much what people think about me, which is a good and a bad thing in this job. But this guy goes into an interview, and he said he just, like, blanked. And he said Oreos. That's his biggest weakness. And... I mean, honestly, Oreos are a lot of people's weakness, my guy. So you shouldn't feel bad at all. There's this guy online, and he's, I don't know, like a New York City divorce lawyer. Of course he is. He's gone viral for his hot take, and he's not alone. I guess a lot of people agree with him. He says the reason, like when you go on dates, on the third date, you should talk about a prenup. And he said, the reason I said on a third date is that I've always felt like the best way to bring up almost anything is to depersonalize it first. So if you do it early, it's like before you've committed to this person, and the person doesn't feel blindsided or betrayed. But I'm like, dude, people out here are just trying to get a third date. They're being ghosted, left on red. I mean, a third date is like a miracle in this day and age, according to my friends. I'm just saying. That is your trending on KDWB.

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0: It's Fallon and Colt on 101.3 KDWB. Now, I feel like this is something that Colt will have a strong opinion on. For me, I don't know. Maybe it's just because this is like a guy's perspective. I don't feel like I would think twice about this.
1: Okay.
0: But Todd, share with Colt what you came home to the other day that has you questioning some things.
2: I guess, in short, I'm wondering if my neighbor is making a move on my wife, and I'll explain why.
3: Whoa.
2: So between like a new promotion at work and keeping up with, you know, everything, friends, raising children, and doing husbandly duties, I can tell you it's just been really exhausting summer.
0: Yep, I feel that. Summers here in Minnesota, because it's like our only nice time. So like your calendar is just full of stuff, and then you're like, so it's over. Yeah.
2: Yeah. So there's not enough time for anything ever. And I've fallen behind like on the lower priority ring of things, which includes like yard work. My trees haven't been trimmed. I like two or three times I'm supposed to cut the grass, and it's been like 2 or 3 weeks now.
0: Yeah.
2: And I haven't touched like the weed whacker or anything. So anyways, the point is that I come home from work and I see one of my neighbors in my backyard finishing up all the yard work, you know, and right away I'm like a little thrown off. So at first, I was like, cool. Okay. We got help. But then I was like, wait a minute. Why is my neighbor, finishing off my yard work of my home? And I mean, what's the ulterior motive, you know? Is it just a nice gesture, or is he moving into my wife? You know,
0: what?
2: I know it sounds crazy, but
1: I love the two polar opposite.
0: There's no in between.
1: Okay.
0: He's either trying to sleep with your wife, or he's just a nice person.
1: Let me really think about this.
2: I don't know, because like I want to know what's happening, because I'm new to the city, and I know people in the Midwest are nice, but is this kind of like weird?
1: Yeah.
2: I mean,
0: what did your wife say? Did you like? Are they friends? Are you guys like, I don't know, you said you're newer, but like, how did he even, did he just come over and say, hey?
2: My wife doesn't think it's a big deal, and he found her number on the neighborhood like directory and texted her.
1: Weird that he want to find your number, first of all. That is kind of, I don't want to plant anything
2: in
1: your head.
2: Like a neighborhood thing.
0: I actually agree with that, because at least if it's similar to my neighborhood, there is a directory. Both people, or all the people that are adults that live in the house, they have their name and number on there. So I have a hard time believing my neighbor, if there was a yard issue, he would text me about it and not Jake.
1: Yeah. Well, just out of respect, too, of...
0: Right.
1: Like, so that's weird.
0: That is what... Now, that shifts me a little bit. I thought, he's just a nice Minnesota guy. He doesn't want, like, a trash yard next to his.
1: And also, it kind of undermines your masculinity, I would, in a way. Like, I can't imagine, like, you pulling up after work and then your wife's like, oh, my God, thank you so much, whatever.
0: Well, I'm also making it worse in my head, Todd. I'm imagining she's, like, in a bikini and she's, like, massaging his shoulders, giving him lemonade, which I'm guessing didn't happen.
1: Was she in the yard, like, chatting with him?
2: Fortunately, no.
0: Okay. Well, then your wife's chill.
2: I just don't know, like, would it be strange if my wife came home from work and I was next door helping the neighbor cook dinner?
0: Why do we got to assume gender norms? Is that she's cooking dinner, Todd?
1: No, but that would be weird. I can tell you right now, if I was in my neighbor's house cooking dinner for my neighbor, my wife would have a real issue with that.
2: Well, I'm probably just overreacting.
0: I think you are, but you know what? Let's just test it out. Let's just check in. If you're listening, is Todd overreacting, or is he on to something? You can call us 651-989-KDWB, or you can text in 53921-KDWB1. Todd, I mean, if you're looking to be extra paranoid, I'd say

0: Couches. Alan and Colt on 101.3 KDWB. Todd calls. He's like, I'm new to the area. I've been like so busy with work. I'm admittedly been slacking on my yard work. But I get home and the neighbor is out there doing it. And I'm like, what the hell? What is up with this guy? Is he trying to get with my wife?
1: Just jump to conclusions right
0: he
1: away.
0: He did. But the one thing I will say is the guy said he went. I was like, how do you even get her contact? He just walk over. He's like, no, he called her and said, can I come over and do this? Because he got her number and texted her from like their neighborhood directory. It's a little odd he wouldn't, just maybe out of like respect, text the husband. However, that doesn't mean he's a creep.
1: Yeah.
0: We don't know this. So we're getting your thoughts on it. If you think there's something suspicious going on here, if like he should be watching over his shoulder, put like a door cam out, you know?
1: And you can't just say, do you want to hook up with my wife? Because that's weird, right?
0: That's right. You're right. You cannot do that. That is
1: really
0: correct.
1: You can't really
0: confront it. No. So, KDWB, what do you think?
2: I think men will do anything to use their lawn equipment, and the neighbor is just being nice.
1: Yo.
0: That's very possible.
1: That's true.
0: Do you think it's weird he contacted the wife, though, and not the husband?
2: No, he probably sees that the wife is home all the time, and the husband's never home. And
1: oh, I bet he does notice the wife's home all the time.
0: All right, Cole, calm down.
1: Just kidding.
0: I think it's a valid point. Thank you for calling.
2: You're welcome.
0: Hi, KDWB. What do you think?
3: Well, you know, the guy's probably just tired of looking at his yard. He's doing him a favor.
0: Honestly, I think people are going to do that at my house at some point. We've been so we did not hire a lawn crew this year, and it is very evident. And I'm like, I'm waiting to get in trouble by HOA or for the neighbors to be like, hey, you need some help? So I kind of get that.
3: Yeah, that's what neighbors do up here, you know. Tell them, welcome to Minnesota.
0: Oh, that very good point.
1: Yeah,
0: exactly.
1: Go.
0: Exactly. Thank you for calling. Hi, KDWB. What do you think?
4: Well, I love mowing my yard, and I love snowblowing our driveway. And sometimes when the snowblower is fired up, I just bounce around and do the neighbor's driveways. And same with the lawnmower.
0: What metro you live in? You want to come out to the west side and help a girl out?
4: I'm in the west side.
1: Ooh! Which city?
4: Maple Grove.
1: Maple Grove.
0: A little too far for you, probably. If you want to come to Minnetrista one day because you're bored, I'm waiting for you.
1: Just snowblow a path all the way to Minnetrista.
0: That's true, though. You're a good neighbor. God, they're lucky to have you.
4: Well, I kind of think that might be what's going on next door, but you never know. Right?
1: Probably.
0: Never know.
1: Well, thank you for that.
0: Yeah, thank you. Hi, KDWB. What do you think?
5: Hey, I was just calling. Yeah, I was listening to it. I think it's definitely kind of weird. Something to keep an eye on.
0: Yeah.
5: Out of just respect for the guy in the first place, like, I call him, you know what I mean?
0: Yeah.
1: Yeah, that's the one thing that kind of hung me up is, like, I don't know, like, I would prefer, like, man to man, you know, you hit me up instead of the wifey.
5: For sure.
0: Oh.
5: For sure. But, yeah, something to definitely keep an eye on. I could see either way, but could just be a nice guy, but in that situation, yeah. If you don't know him too well, just something to keep an eye on.
0: Mm-hmm. Yeah, for sure. Okay, thank you for calling. That's the first person who's admitted it might be a little sus, so we appreciate it.
5: Not a problem.
0: Thank you.
5: Yeah, bye.
0: Hi, KDWB. What do you think?
2: I wonder if any of the yard work was actually done or not done. Because he really said, I don't know if he said that.
1: No, I think it was pretty completed.
0: Wow, he did the full yard?
2: Just being a nice guy.
0: Yeah, sounds like it.
1: Could be.
2: Yeah, who knows? If he's over

Kehlani with Folded on KDWB, the Twin Cities number one music station. Hi, happy Wednesday. Made it halfway through the week and we're almost halfway through May. Isn't that crazy? I'm Kayla. Let's do the Chainsmokers and Coldplay.

Did we ever figure out why the music video to this song mysteriously disappeared from Kendrick Lamar's YouTube channel and then was re-uploaded like an hour later? Was it Drake's team? Because I feel

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